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1: 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Philip King of Other Voices paid tribute to Glenn Hansard and the impact he had on the current generation of Irish musicians.
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1: 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Philip King of Other Voices paid tribute to Glenn Hansard and the impact he had on the current generation of Irish musicians.
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3: And they're off. And the kids are driving us absolutely mental in the house. Handicap hurdle. And first to show is I'm Bored. I'm Bored, followed by Ask Your Mother. Ask Your Mother being joined by the stablemate, Ask Your Father. Can you revolute me €8 trying to get into it on the outside? Here comes the favourite. He hit me first. He hit me first. Ask Your Mother. Can we stay up late having a look on the inside? Can we stay up late? And on the outside, would you ever read a feckin' book?
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8: All right then, Tuesday morning, the 4th of August. Let's do this. It is Shelley Gray getting back to reality alongside you after the long weekend. And we do so with the music you love. It'll be fine. All fine. We go in with Fontaines.

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2: Playing the music you love, Kingfisher, the sun will never settle on Today FM. It is Tuesday morning, the 4th of August, and this is Shelley Gray with you. Hope you have plenty of stories and crack from the long weekend. And maybe you're one of the 35,000 people at All Together Now in County Waterford. I've never made it down there. Down through the years, I've never been because every year work gets in the way. But I mean, watching it all unfold on Instagram this weekend, serious FOMO, like physically sick watching it. That is not normal. But especially when I saw Christy Morissette, like that definitely stung. But if you were there, I hope you had a wonderful time. But I hope if you're back to work this morning, you're doing okay. And I mean, fair play. Today FM will get you through it. To be honest, I think half of Marconi House, at least half, probably feel the exact same. Sure, they were all down there. Let's keep the music coming. Benson Boone for you now. Mystical, magical. On

0: On today FM, it is Shelley Bray with you playing the music you love. And I mentioned the absolute FOMO from All Together Now over the weekend. Like, it just looked incredible. But one festival I will definitely not be missing out on, not going through all of that pain again. It is Electric Picnic in Stradbally in just a few weeks' time. Today FM are going to be there. And you could also be there on us. So Ian Dempsey will have all the details from 6 a.m. on how you could win tickets here on Today FM. Now, Eno is just back from his holidays and he's in an extra generous mood, it would seem. So he could be your ticket to Electric Picnic 2026. So that is on the way from 6 a.m. Teddy Swims is next.
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2: 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Philip King of Other Voices paid tribute to Glen Hansard and the impact he had on the current generation of Irish musicians.
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JFM, playing the music you love. And Teddy Swims brings his Ugly Tour to the Three Arena in Dublin next April. That is April the 8th, 2027. And you know what? We are in an era right now in Ireland where just a lot of major pop stars not bothering their you-know-what to come to Ireland. So pointing the finger in particular at Harry Styles and Bad Bunny. So I am just glad Teddy Swims appreciates his Irish fans. And of course, he has an appreciation in particular for the Today FM listeners as well. So he gave us a nice exclusive gig for lucky listeners of the Dave Moore Show earlier this summer. Feels like ages ago, actually, but it was only like, what, a month ago? Maybe a couple of months ago? A sounder. That is what Teddy Swims is, an absolute sounder. Let's keep it moving right now for your Tuesday morning. Olivia Rodrigo and Drop Dead on Today FM. A very good morning. RNA.

0: Raven Lynae and Love Me Not on Today FM with me, Shelley Gray, playing the music you love for your Tuesday morning. And Raven Lynae, one of many artists we can look forward to at Electric Picnic 2026. Now, if you are rolling your eyes with all the chat about festivals and EP and you're saying, sounds great, but I have no ticket, no use to me. Well, Ian Dempsey, he will have all the details on how you could be heading to EP on us this year. It is set to be a great weekend. So Eno is going to sort you out after 6 a.m. this morning on The Breakfast Show. And of course, he's going to be back with Waffle, Kickstarter, Showbiz with Shauna, Gift Grub, and many more prizes to give away. So all on the way from 6 a.m. Before then, Smashing Pumpkins to play you and Shaboozy is next on Today FM.
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Mumford & Sons, The Cave on Today FM. It is Shelley Gray with you for your Tuesday morning and your weather for today. Met Aaron tell us after a mostly cloudy and misty start this morning with patchy rain and drizzle in parts, sunny spells will gradually develop along with scattered showers, and some of the showers will be heavy and thundery, especially over parts of Connacht and Ulster as well, with highest temperatures of 18 to 23 degrees and coolest in the northwest as well. All right, Ian Dempsey on the way very shortly from 6 a.m. with The Breakfast Show. But right now, let's get into brilliant Irish music from Femi. Over 16 million streams on Spotify with this thing at the moment. Along with the Kid Laroi, this is Noble on Today FM. A very good morning.

He is Femi along with the Kid Laroi and Noble on Today FM. It is Shelley Gray with you for the Tuesday after the long weekend. We are all fine, right? Let's inject some exotic early noughties Spanish pop into the playlist to end the show. Right after Sabrina Carpenter for you now, Espresso on Today FM.

0: So good. Enrique, Escape on Today FM. A great summer throwback to end the show with. This is Shelley Gray, and opposite me, Ian Dempsey is in the studio. He's actually got the post-holiday Enrique glow. But the breakfast show is next on Today FM. 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
3: It's 6 o'clock. I'm Quishaw Connolly. The US president has warned Iran's leaders this is their last chance to sign a good deal. President Donald Trump insists the two sides are talking about fully reopening the Strait of Hormuz by today. Yesterday, Tehran denied it was in talks with America. President Donald Trump has called off a planned attack, saying he hopes the regime comes to their senses. Former British ambassador to Iran, Richard Dalton, says it's time for a deal.
4: Both sides hold cards, and both sides are going to have to compromise if the interests of the United States consumer, let alone the world economy and your and my mortgage rates, is to be reflected in a diplomatic agreement.
3: EU justice ministers will today meet to discuss the response to the sudden arrival of thousands of migrants to the Spanish enclave of Ceuta. The meeting is being convened by Ireland as host of the presidency of the EU Council. Today FM's Ruth O'Connell reports.
5: Over 60,000 people are estimated to have crossed into the Spanish territory, with 48,000 estimated to have returned to Morocco. At least 72 people died making the crossing. Amnesty International's Deputy Regional Director for Europe says the scenes are the result of Europe's continued attempts to close and externalise its borders rather than invest in safe and regular pathways.
3: And the funeral of Glenn Hansard takes place this afternoon. The 56-year-old died in a motorbike crash near Lucan in Dublin in the early hours of last Wednesday morning. Large crowds are expected to attend the service, which gets underway at 1:30 at St. Patrick's Cathedral in Dublin City. Thousands attended his public wake yesterday at the Irish Museum of Modern Art in Kilmainham, including Sinn Féin TD Maura Devine, who paid tribute to the singer-songwriter.
6: Glenn meant everything to the music community, but also to the working class and downtrodden community of our city. He stood firm for those who had nothing. He stood firm for those, and he came from a 13-year-old boy, a Ballymun boy made good. He's Dublin, and he's our Dublin.
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3: Cloudy and misty this morning with some scattered rain and drizzle, with some thundery downpours across Connacht and Ulster possible, with a chance of some spot flooding and highs of 18 to 24 degrees.
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11: Good morning to you and welcome along to The Breakfast Show. It's nice to be back again. And thanks to Ray Foley for the last couple of weeks as well. It's Ian Dempsey with you on The Breakfast Show on Today FM.

Well, good to see we're still playing the music you love. This, of course, is Today FM on Tuesday morning, the 4th of August. Good to have you with us. Ian Dempsey here, 6 to 9 every morning. Happy birthday, by the way, to former US President Barack Obama. He is 65 today. Happy birthday to you. Meghan Markle celebrates her 45th birthday, while comedian and TV presenter Lee Mack, oh, I love Lee Mack, he turns 58 as well. So happy birthday to all the gang there. And do you by any chance remember this? Despacito, quiero respirar tu cuello despacito. Deja que te diga cosas al oído. Yeah, it just says sunshine, doesn't it? On this day in 2017, Despacito by Luis Fonsi and Daddy Yankee, featuring Justin Bieber, became the most watched video in YouTube history. It hit 3 billion views in just 7 months and held a record until Baby Shark swam past, and that was in 2020. No, you don't know. No, sorry, you don't want to hear, you've heard Despacito, you don't want to hear Baby Shark. Okay, on the 4th of August in 2009, Miley Cyrus released Party in the USA, one of her biggest and best songs. It would be rude if we didn't play it, wouldn't it? It would be totally rude. I hopped up the plane at LAX with a dream, my cardigan.

0: What did he say? Picture this there, and that is LA House Party on Today FM. Good morning to you.
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0: 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That is the deadline. You've got to get in by then. The cash machine will then randomly pick the first number it's going to call, and it could be you are calling during the Ray Foley Show. Answer within five rings. Give us the prize amount, and the cash is yours. Nice, nice. On a Friday afternoon, what a great start to the weekend. €303,000. You've got to know that. That's the answer to the question, how much is in the cash machine? €303,000. 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

0: Brand new day there. That is Codaline on Today FM. 6:30 is the time. Good morning to you. It's Ian Dempsey with you on The Breakfast Show. And we're here until 9 o'clock, 6 to 9 every morning. It's going to be mostly cloudy and quite misty out there to begin, with some scattered outbreaks of showery rain and drizzle in places, and some heavy thundery downpours. Whoa, we're not used to that for a time this morning, mainly across Connacht and possibly Ulster, with some spot flooding. It's going to brighten up, some sunny spells gradually developing along with further showers. Some of them are going to be heavy, and a chance of more thunderstorms into the afternoon too, with these most likely to be parts of Ulster and Leinster. It's going to be humid again today, and your top temperatures 18 to about 24 degrees Celsius. 6:31, our latest in sport coming up with Philip Egan in a moment. First of all, your news headlines. Let's go to Quishaw Connolly. Morning, Quishaw.
1: Morning, Ian. The US President has warned Iran's leaders that this is their last chance to sign a good deal. President Donald Trump insists the two sides are talking about fully reopening the Strait of Hormuz by today. Yesterday, however, Tehran denied it was in talks with America. President Trump has called off a planned attack, saying he hopes the regime comes to their senses. The funeral of Glenn Hansard takes place this afternoon. The 56-year-old died in a motorbike crash near Lucan in Dublin in the early hours of last Wednesday morning. Large crowds are expected to attend the service, which gets underway at 1:30 at St. Patrick's Cathedral in Dublin City. And a couple who were arguing with their next door neighbours about a fence for 14 years have been ordered to pay £150,000 of a court bill. Denise and Philip New were unhappy that their neighbours Steve and Karen Gibson had put up a fence that was a few inches out of line. And the Gibsons say the News removed an ornamental squirrel from a post between their properties shortly after they lost an appeal in the case, and also released explicit songs about them on YouTube.
0: Oh, well, that's innovative, isn't it? That's a bit different. It's always about a fence, though, isn't it? Or a hedge, or, you know, kind of borderline, isn't it?
1: It's the land grab kind of thing. People are like, you're the boundaries.
0: Yeah. I think it's an Irishy thing as well. Oh, no, well, that's America, is it?
1: No, that was in England.
0: Oh, yeah. In England? Oh, yeah. Gosh. Yeah. So it's not just Ireland, then.
1: No. All right. We're all the same.
0: There you go. We're all the same at the end of the day.
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0: All right, then, let's get the very latest in sport. Philip Egan is here. Celtic make a winning start to their title defence. Phil, good morning.
4: Good morning, Ian. Celtic beat Dundee 1-0 at Celtic Park last night in their opening game of the season. Last season's top scorer, Benjamin Negrin, scored the only goal of the game in the second half. Casper, who made his debut up front for Celtic. Shamrock Rovers boss Stephen Bradley expects FK Ignacia to be the best side they've faced in Europe this summer. Rovers play the Albanian side at Tala Stadium tonight in the first leg of their Europa League qualifier. It's the third qualifying round and kickoff is 8 o'clock. Cork City are closing in on the First Division title. They now have a 20-point lead at the top after a 3-2 win over Athlone Town last night. Galway United can move above Athlone into top spot in the Women's Premier Division tonight if they win away to Bohemians. That game starts at 7 o'clock. And Leona Maguire says she's excited to be part of the European team for next month's Solheim Cup in the Netherlands. The cabin golfer has been handed a wildcard pick by European captain Anna Norquist as Europe look to regain the trophy from the USA. Norquist says Maguire's excellent record in her three previous Solheim Cup appearances made her a natural choice for the team.
0: Excellent. Well, best of luck to her and the whole team as well. Thanks a million, Phil. It's 6:34 on Today FM. 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And it's Tuesday, not Monday, Tuesday.

0: That's called Dry Spell. It's Casey Musgraves there on Today FM. Okay, now, what are you doing up at this hour of the morning? On a beautiful day like today, we're back after the long bank holiday weekend, but what does this morning have in store for you? I would love to know what has you up at this hour of the morning, and the reason you're up this early as well. Is it normal? Are you just back to the routine again? Or are you going off somewhere? Are you maybe, you know, are you on an extra long bank holiday and heading to catch a plane or a boat or something like that? Are you already back from your long marathon training run? Good on you. You must have been up really early. Or are you just like us? Back at work, giving the people what they need and what they want. Text or WhatsApp voice note, lovely, 087-4100-102. And if you're feeling extra smug heading into the sunshine while we start to deal with the thing called rain here, we're happy to share your smugness. Go on, go for it. 087-4100-102 is our number on that one. Bail Ferrishta is the place to be. From left is a photograph there of Eilish McCormick, who's 7. Hiya, Eilish, you look great in the paper today, the Irish Independent, and she is there with Senan McCormick, they must be related, part of Coltis Aughluin in Athlone, County Westmeath, playing traditional music in Belfast during Fla Ceoil na hÉireann 2026, which is kicking off a week of song, dance and culture celebrating traditional Irish music. It's always a huge success. And there it is, in Belfast. It's happening this week. So if you're going along to that, maybe that's what you're up early for. Maybe you're heading to Belfast. Oh, I don't know. And well done to Galway. Galway fans, hail their All-Ireland champions, Captain Kate Geraghty and the Galway fans, and the Brendan Martin Cup, of course, in there as well, looking beautiful at the Tuam Stadium yesterday. And that was for the homecoming. People probably doubted us, but we believed in ourselves. That is the message. And some great photographs of the fans as well, all looking absolutely thrilled. So go on, Golliv. Golliv Aboo, as they say. And of course, the sad news of Glenn Hansard. He is to be buried today. Yesterday, there's photographs all over the papers today of Glenn's wake, which was happening in Dublin. Thousands of fans paid their respects at Kilmainham Hospital yesterday. And some lovely photographs there. People like Paddy Casey, Victoria Mary Clark, Declan O'Rourke, Phelim Drew, Ronan O'Snodig of Keela there as well. And then some of the fans bringing flowers with tears in their eyes and wiping tears away from their eyes indeed. Fans reveal how Trailblazer Frame Singer inspired them. He was very inspiring. He certainly was and will be remembered and has left his mark. And the photographs are just of queues and queues and queues of people who want to pay their last respects. So this lunchtime Today FM would like you to join us as we remember Glenn. We were lucky to have Glenn join us in studio countless times through the years, and from 1 o'clock on the Louise Cantillon show, we're going to play out all the great sessions that Glenn recorded with us through the years. Over 11,000 people attended a public wake yesterday in Kilmainham, and his funeral taking place in St. Patrick's Cathedral, and rightly so, in Dublin City Centre, 1 p.m. today.
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0: Okay, it's going to get a whole lot messy now. Lola Young on Today FM, 6:42, Tuesday morning. It's the 4th of August.

FM, and that is called a Missy. It's 6:45. What are you doing up at this hour of the morning? Let's find out. Well, Jerry has been in touch there. He says, welcome back, Ian. Well, thank you very much. I had a couple of weeks off there, and thanks to Ray Foley again for stepping in. It was timely, actually, with Mayo winning the All-Ireland, eh? And he got to go off and broadcast from his hometown as well. So thank you very much, Jerry. Hauling slurry here in Tipperary. Lovely. So hello to everybody in Tipperary. This is the season, isn't it? Flat out, says Jerry. Flat out. Hi Ian, Carl here. My amazing wife Agnes, daughters Brenna, is it Brenna and Cliona, and myself are just back this morning after travelling across America and Canada. Oh, look at you. Looking forward to some real milk and butter this morning. Oh yeah, oh yeah. Lovely, can't beat it. Carl in Delvin, County Westmeath. Carl, thank you very much. And so say all of us, welcome home to you and all the gang there. And great place to go, America and Canada, but it's nice to be home as well. Katie's been in touch. More info after 8 on this. Oh, right, okay. I'm up listening for a chance to win EP tickets. Oh, yeah. Later, stay tuned. Want to go to EP? You can still do it. Pretty please. Katie, you just stick your ear to that radio. And hopefully we can sort it all out. Katie, best luck. Fingers crossed for you. Morning, guys. Up early this morning, dropping my daughter to the airport. Aoife Courtney is en route to Greece, everybody. Greece, get ready. Aoife's on her way. She is representing Ireland in basketball in the FIBA, F-I-B-A. Oh, yeah, I get it. Euros basketball tournament. So, best of luck in that. Brilliant. En route to Greece, representing your country. What a great thrill that is. Not that many people get to do that. So fair play to Aoife. Congratulations. Your mom Anita, your dad Jer are very proud of you, as are the rest of the country. You know that, don't you, Aoife? Oh, yeah. Listen, best of luck. Bring it back home. Go on. Morning, Ian. Just picking and packing tomatoes for the customers. We do get a few funny ones. Now, hang on a second. They sent in a photograph. It looks a bit like kind of Bugs Bunny, really. Kind of a tomato version of Bugs Bunny. it's brilliant. Anyway, hang on to that one there. It's a bit special, isn't it? It's very nice. Although after a while, you will have to eat it probably or do something with it. Anyway, looks good. Lindsay, thank you very much for getting in touch. And it's good to have you with us here on Today FM. Okay. This is Lola's team. It's Shapeshifters on Today FM. Thanks to everybody who got in touch with us. And of course, our lines are open to you right across the whole show at 087 4100 102. It's Today FM. Good morning.

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0: All right, then let's go to Mark Hogan and see what's going on at Traffic and Travel Wise for you on this Tuesday morning. Morning, Mark.
3: Morning, Ian. Welcome back. Dublin's North Circular Road eastbound has some congestion at Doyle's Corner. The N76 Clonmel to Kilcash Road in Tipperary will have a stop-go system at the Kilsheelan turnoff from 8 till 7 today. And in Cork, Marquee Road in the South Docklands will be closed between Centre Park Road and Monin Road from this morning until the end of October, so a diversion will be in place. For more local roadworks, check mapalerter.ie. 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
0: All right, Mark, thank you very much for that. 6:52 is the time on Today FM. Okay, Joanna's on the line. Hi, Joanne, how are you?
4: I'm good, Ian, and yourself?
0: Ah, sure, I'm in top form, thanks be to God. You're heading out of the country, you're heading towards the ferry, I believe, to Rosslare, yeah?
4: Yes, we're on our way to Rosslare. We're going
5: to watch the Liverpool-Monaco match.
0: Where are you going?
4: We're going to London,
0: right?
4: And we're doing a day trip in London. Then we're going to do a day trip in Legoland.
0: Oh.
4: And then we're making our way to Alton Towers.
0: So Legoland, Alton Towers, go on.
4: And then we're finishing it off in Liverpool, going to the Liverpool match on Sunday.
0: God. And who's going? Is it just yourself on your own?
4: No. Oh, we have Aaron. Hello.
0: How are you, Aaron?
5: Hello. By the way, we're also doing the Liverpool tour.
0: Oh, very good.
4: We have Oisin.
6: Hello.
0: Hello, Oisin.
4: And we have Rian.
0: Hello, Rian.
4: Rian is four, so he's playing shy here at
0: the minute. Okay. And listen, Aaron and Oisin, are you going to be going into the shop as well when you could do the Liverpool tour?
4: Are you going to do the shop?
6: Yeah, probably.
0: Are you excited, lads?
4: Yeah!
0: Yay! That's great. That's
4: and Dad's here as well.
0: Oh, Dad is there as well. Are you not? Is Dad a Liverpool fan?
4: Yes, big Liverpool fan.
0: Excellent. Listen, have a lovely time. Enjoy yourselves. All right.
4: Good luck. See you.
0: Bye.
4: Bye.
0: Bye.
4: Bye.

0: Cat's Eye there, and Gabriella, and thank you to Joanne and all the family, all the lads there, having a chat with us live on the radio this morning and heading off. I mean, some people will go off on a holiday. Where are you going on holidays? We're going to Legoland. Woohoo! Or somebody might say, we're going to Alton Towers. Wow. We're going to Liverpool. They're doing all three. This is amazing. And they're going to the shop. Have a lovely time. Enjoy yourselves in there. By the way, I believe Ray Foley had a win on waffles, so it doesn't stop there. There's always going to be an opportunity. We've got another waffle for you. We'll open the lines around 7:25 this morning. And as has already been mentioned by some of our listeners, we do still have Electric Picnic tickets. We're the official partner, the radio partner of Electric Picnic here at Today FM. Give you all the details later on as to how you can get in there and win. It's going to be happening throughout the month of August as we head towards the festival itself, which is on at the end of August. Stephanie O'Grady, are you ready? In the Banner in County Clare. Great kickstart song on the way. Stay where you are. 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
4: US says it's negotiating to reopen the Strait of Hormuz. It's 7 o'clock. I'm Quishaw Conley. The US president has warned Iran's leaders this is their last chance to sign a good deal. President Donald Trump insists the two sides are talking about fully reopening the key shipping route of the Strait of Hormuz by today. However, yesterday, Tehran denied it was in talks with America. President Trump has called off a planned attack, saying he hopes the regime will come to their senses. Former British ambassador to Iran, Richard Dalton, says it's time for a deal.
5: Both sides hold cards, and both sides are going to have to compromise if the interest of the United States consumer, let alone the world economy and your and my mortgage rates, is to be reflected in a diplomatic agreement.
4: The funeral of Glenn Hansard takes place this afternoon. The 56-year-old died in a motorbike crash near Lucan in Dublin in the early hours of last Wednesday morning. Large crowds are expected to attend the service, which gets underway at 1:30 this afternoon in St. Patrick's Cathedral in Dublin City. Thousands attended his public wake yesterday at the Irish Museum of Modern Art in Kilmainham, including Sinn Féin TD Maura Devine, who paid tribute to the singer-songwriter.
6: Glenn meant everything to the music community, but also to the working class and downtrodden community of our city. He stood firm for those who had nothing. He stood firm for those, and he came from a 13-year-old boy, a Ballymun boy made good. He's Dublin and he's our Dublin.
4: The White House has invited Meta, Anthropic, OpenAI and Google to discuss new voluntary cybersecurity tests. It follows recent disclosures that tools from Anthropic and OpenAI breached other companies' systems. The assessment will examine concerns around AI-powered cyber hacks. And a status yellow thunderstorm warning is in effect for counties Galway and Mayo this morning. Met Éireann is warning of risks of spot flooding, difficult travelling conditions and lightning strikes, while the alert is in place until 9 o'clock this morning. Cork, Limerick and Tipperary were under similar warnings for thunderstorms yesterday. 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
9: Good morning, I'm Philip Egan. Shamrock Rovers boss Stephen Bradley expects FK Ignacia to be the best team they've faced in Europe this summer. Rovers play the Albanian side at Tala Stadium tonight in the first leg of their Europa League qualifier. It's in the third qualifying round and kickoff is 8 o'clock. Cork City are closing in on the First Division title. They're 20 points clear at the top after a 3-2 win over Athlone Town last night. Galway United can go top of the Women's Premier Division this evening if they win away to Bohemians. That game starts at 7. Celtic beat Dundee 1-0 at Celtic Park last night in their opening game of the Scottish Premiership season. Last season's top scorer Benjamin Negrin scored the only goal of the game for the champions in the second half, while Casper Hu made his debut up front. Galway supporters welcomed home the Brendan Martin Cup last night. Thousands of fans were at Tuam Stadium to see the new All-Ireland Ladies Senior Football Champions celebrate their first title in 22 years. And Leona Maguire says she's really excited to be part of the European team for next month's Solheim Cup in the Netherlands. The Cavan golfer has been handed a wildcard pick by captain Anna Norquist as Europe look to regain the trophy from the USA. To hear live commentary of the League of Ireland every Friday, download the Go Loud app now.
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4: Cloudy and misty this morning with scattered rain and drizzle. Some thundery downpours across Connacht and Ulster this morning with a chance of some spot flooding and highs of 18 to 24 degrees.
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0: We are going to County Clare right now because Stephanie O'Grady is going to kickstart the nation for Tuesday.
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0: Stephanie is a nurse currently on maternity leave with her little boy, Irla. Hi, Stephanie. How are you?
11: Hi, Ian. How are you?
0: Excellent. Top form. Now, I believe you are on a committee. You're one of the committee members. Tell us what you organise.
11: So the committee looks after the annual Festival of Fun every August Bank Holiday weekend. So we've just finished last night, the whole weekend, and it has been absolutely epic. We have had the best weekend
0: yet. So is it Kilmihill, is that right?
11: That's right, yeah.
0: That's right, Kilmihill. And whereabouts is that in Clare?
11: Oh, West Clare, so you're looking far back towards...
0: is that near Father Ted's house?
11: Oh yeah, not too far now.
0: Not too far, okay, right. And it ran over the weekend, including the Bonham Pig Racing Night.
11: Yeah, have you ever heard about that? Like it? Go on. It is epic. So on our Sunday night, we race pigs, and it is a very eagerly awaited weekend of racing, and it is just such good crack. Everybody comes out to see it. All the pigs are so energetic and been training for weeks, ready to go.
0: Rare to go, I'd say.
11: They are, absolutely.
0: And the people don't sit on them or anything, no?
11: No. We name our pig and we shout for that pig on the night.
0: Okay, very good. And who won?
11: So there's lots of different winners, but I definitely know we had a Crag Hopper anyway, so that was one of the names. We could have Trotter Swift, we could have Ham Ogan, the Slitter Sniffer, so there's a variety of different names and different winners on the night.
0: Excellent, very good. And there's also Ireland's largest inflatable slide. Did you go down with yourself, Stephanie?
11: I'll tell you now from experience, your dog has to be quality tested first, and we definitely had a go. And it is, it's a tough climb now, but it was excellent. So that's all part of our family fun day that we had yesterday.
0: Right. So is it going to be on again next year, yeah?
11: Oh, it sure is. Yeah, you'd have to come down and visit
0: us. Oh, God, sounds great. We could do an outside broadcast there.
11: You sure
0: broadcast
11: could.
0: Live. That'd be great, yeah. Excellent. Listen, let's do the kickstart and then we'll negotiate the outside broadcast, okay?
11: Perfect, so,
0: Here, I'm going to hand it over to you, Stephanie. Here we go.
11: So this morning, we'd like to play Levels by Avicii to thank all of our volunteers and everyone who gave their time, effort and energy to our festival yesterday. So, Eno, hit that button.

Oh, Stephanie, what a great song that is. Brilliant. That was a thank you to everybody who was part of the Kilmichael Festival of Fun, which ran over the weekend, including the Ireland's largest inflatable slide, Spider Mountain, and the Bonham Pig Racing Night. That sounds great. Great fun altogether. So hopefully you raise lots of money, because I'm sure that was the idea of the whole thing. Maybe not. Maybe it's just to give people loads of fun. Anyway, Stephanie, good choice, and thank you very much. And you spoke so well. And hello to little Irla as well, and enjoy the rest of your maternity leave. From all of us here at Today FM, if you'd like to kickstart the nation, we are here for you every morning. Of course, you can get in touch now, 0874 100 102. 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There you go. So get your requests in. All we need is your name and also the name of the song. And maybe a bit of country music. Oh, because country music is ruling the roost like never before. And you have to ask yourself the question,

We've been playing that a bit here. Number four is a duet with Ella Langley and Morgan Wallen called I Can't Love You Anymore. I don't know whether it sounds like that. I haven't heard it yet, but I will. I Can't Love You Anymore, Ella Langley and Morgan Wallen. Number three is Taylor Swift with I Knew It, I Knew You from Toy Story 5, the soundtrack. Number two is Morgan Wallen again with the new single Been By Now. Been By Now, okay. And at number one, it's the biggest song of 2026, Choosing Texas. There she is again. We've been playing that a lot, Ella Langley. And I'm just going to check my list here and see. We might be playing it again before 9 o'clock. You would never know. You would never know. Can't find it just yet. And he's going to start singing. I know he is. I know he's always done.

0: Harry Styles and Dance No More on Today FM. It's Tuesday morning. It's the 16th of... No, it's not. It's 16 minutes past 7. It's the 4th of August. We're into August now. And every Tuesday, we play a Gift Grub classic from the archives for you. And as we're in the month of August, it means we're officially in Rose of Tralee season. This sketch was... So, Doughty's in training now. Oh, big time. This sketch was one from 2024, and it looked at the Rose of Tralee from the modern days with Doughty to the beginning with Gabo. Back in there, my God. So, let's go back and have a listen. The history of the Rose of Tralee.
1: The Rose of Tralee. The cheers, the whoops, the heckles. A festival as Irish as sideways rain and ginger hair and freckles. Over the years, the rose has evolved from back in the day when roses were red and only met gay.
2: Okay, welcome back to the Rose of Tralee, 1978. And who's our next poor little terrified girline? What's your name, pray tell, Mavourneen?
3: Gertie.
2: Gertie. Gertie.

0: Archie B. Give us a twirl there, love.
1: Okay, okay.
0: Let the dog see the rabbit. Round you go. Okay. Lovely stuff. What's the big ambition in life, Gertie?
1: Find a husband, Gay.
0: Find a hubby.
1: Yeah.
0: What kind of husband would you like to make an honest woman of you?
1: A farmer, Gay.
0: A farmer? Well done. Mm. Good girl. Mm. Your dreams may come true.
1: No.
0: What's the party piece, lovey?
1: A knitting, Gay.
0: Speak up, woman.
1: Knitting, Gay. Knitting.
0: Gertie's gonna do a bit of knitting.
1: Yes.
0: Accompanied by Norman Metcalf, he of Quicksilver fame, don't you know, on the organ. Go, girly.
1: Oh, thanks, Gay.
2: The decades came and went, and when Gay was spent, he was replaced by numerous subs, most notably Tubbs.
3: Okay, welcome back to the Rosa Tralee 2005. yeah, where have we gone? Jennifer,
4: yeah.
3: What do you do, Jennifer?
4: Do you like Bebo?
3: Are you on Bebo? Are you on MySpace? Do you like the internet, email,
4: well,
3: all that sort of newfangled stuff? You know this thing has been filmed. It's going to be video.
4: Yeah.
3: Video, yeah. On this, what is it called, that new thing?
4: It's called
3: YouTube. Yeah, I was on YouTube last night.
4: Really?
3: And we're gonna, so I was looking at the Zapruder tape. You know, Abraham Zapruder, the grassy knoll, 1963, November, JFK.
4: Yeah.
3: Okay, anyway, Jennifer's going to do her party piece, folks. It's an Irish jig.
4: Jig.
3: Okay, accompanied by the Crazy Frog, the biggest hit of 2005. Jenny, off she goes. Okay, send in the next rolls who won't be able to get a word in edge race.
2: Then there was Ray, whose hair was brown, although it soon went grey. In 2009, as we watched the economy fall, till Ray on the Rose of Tralee had no hair at all.
5: Right, so, Alison, why did you go to Australia?
0: Well, it was the...
5: Yeah, I know, the crash. I know,
0: well,
5: I know. It's all gone pear-shaped in this country, hasn't it?
0: Yeah, but...
5: Depressing. I don't know if we'll ever get out of it.
0: Well...
5: anyway, might as well pack it all in.
0: Right.
5: They say it's five times worse than the 1929. Did you know that?
0: Well, I don't know.
5: No. Oh, that was bad. And that was bad. Bad. Bad.
0: Right.
5: Anyway, we'll have more hijinks after the break with the Rose who emigrated to Dubai. Good luck.
2: And so the Rose of Tralee evolved and grew to be hosted now by not one, but two. Fresh and new. A different kind of Rose. Reflecting me and you. Where anything goes.
6: Right, folks. Time to meet the Dublin Rose. By Jesus, that's a beautiful dress. What's the name there, please?
7: It's Fergus, Dahi.
6: Fair play to you, Fergus. You're a horse and cart of a Rose.
7: Yes.
6: What kind of line of work are you involved in, Fergus?
7: I'm a colonic hygienist.
6: A colonic hygienist?
7: Yeah.
6: My God, and that's the party piece, I presume, is it now?
7: Are you ready for this, Dahi, yeah?
6: Right. Fergus is going to perform a colonic irrigation on Mayfane, Dahi. The colonic will be streaming live on TikTok, a horse and cart of a procedure.
7: I bend over.
6: Fair play to you, Fergus.
7: No,
6: I knew I was some crack,
7: Grant.
6: But this takes the scalp!
7: There we go.
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0: ensemble there, and that's called The Swell on Today FM on Tuesday morning. How you getting on? Ian Dempsey with you on The Breakfast Show here until 9 o'clock, 6 to 9 every morning. And we're looking for somebody to play Waffle. Yeah, do you want to play? It's a very simple little game. All you do is you come on, we have a little chat, and then I say, okay, here's this morning's topic. We tell you what the topic is, and then you waffle about it. So if you're good at waffling, if your family members have said to you, you know what, you'd be great on that waffle thing on the radio, well, now's your chance. Give us a shout, 0874 100 102. And we don't reveal what the topic is until just before you start. And then you've got 30 seconds to waffle, because you're good at it. Waffle away. And every time you say one of the words that is there, it's a key word. We've got five of them. You've got to get all five of them to win €1,000. Every time you get one of them, you will hear that, the waffle ding. So if you hear that five times, you've won €1,000. What is the topic today? I'm not going to tell you what it is, but we'll tell you just before you start, okay? This is doable. There's a lot of them, but it's doable. Give us a shout if you want to have a go. 0874 100 102. Just text the word waffle so we can sort out the wafflers from the people who are sending in requests and things. So waffle and your name to 0874 100 102, and we'll pick one listener to play in a few minutes' time. All right, so give us a shout.
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2: with Ompost Insurance. That quiet relief when the traffic finally clears. That's human. Ompostinsurance.ie.
3: Merrion Road southbound in Dublin is very slow approaching an incident blocking the left lane in Balls Bridge. That's backed up Shelburne Road and Anglesey Road as well. There's a collision in Wicklow on the M11 northbound between Junction 20 Arklow North and Junction 19 British Bay. And there are reports of loose cones on the M8 southbound in Cork, affecting traffic between Junction 18 Glanmire and the Dunkettle Interchange. Mark Hogan, Safe and Travel.
0: Mark, thank you very much indeed for that. Mostly cloudy and quite misty out there to begin with some scattered outbreaks of showery rain and drizzle in places, and some heavy thundery downpours for a time this morning, mainly across Connacht and possibly Ulster, with some spot flooding. It's going to brighten up though, with some sunny spells gradually developing along with further showers, some of them heavy, and the chance of more thunderstorms into the afternoon as well, and most likely over parts of Ulster and Leinster. It's going to be a humid day again today. Highest temperatures 18 to 24 degrees Celsius. Right, it's 7:30 and news of sport coming up with Philip Egan in a couple of minutes' time. First of all, Quishaw Connolly has your news headlines. Morning, Quishaw.
4: Morning, Ian. The US president has warned Iran's leaders that this is their last chance to sign a good deal. President Donald Trump insists the two sides are talking about fully reopening the Strait of Hormuz by today. However, yesterday, Tehran denied it was in talks with America. President Trump has called off a planned attack, saying he hopes the regime will come to their senses. The funeral of singer-songwriter Glenn Hansard takes place this afternoon. The 56-year-old died in a motorbike crash near Lucan in Dublin in the early hours of last Wednesday morning. Large crowds are expected to attend the service, which gets underway at 1:30 at St. Patrick's Cathedral in Dublin City. And Jamie Oliver wants chewing gum to be banned. Speaking in London for the launch of his latest cookbook, the celebrity chef says chewing gum litter ruins streets and pavements, and the 49-year-old wants the UK to follow Singapore's lead in banning the sale and import of chewing gum.
0: Thank you very much indeed for that. 7:31, sorry. So chewing gum.
4: Yeah.
0: I thought you were going to say he had a new recipe with chewing gum in it. No, he wants it off the streets.
4: He's been at this, I think, 2015. He was asked what would he do if he was prime minister. So this is a long time.
0: Chewing gum.
4: Yeah.
0: Okay.
4: He's on it still. The campaign continues.
0: Good man, Jamie.
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0: Okay, it's 7:32 now. Let's get the latest in sport with Philip Egan. Rovers are back in European action tonight. Phil, good morning.
5: Good morning, Ian. Start of a busy week for the League of Ireland clubs in Europe. Bows and Shells both in action on Thursday night in the Conference League. Tonight, Shamrock Rovers play in the third qualifying round of the Europa League. Rovers go up against FK Ignacia of Albania at Tala Stadium for the first leg. And manager Stephen Bradley says his players will need to use all of their recent European experience to reach the final playoff round, which would also guarantee a place in the Conference League.
6: These players have been around the block. They know It's not about taking confidence from performances. It's just understanding what we do and trusting what we do. So they're a really good team. For me, they're the best we've played this year. They scored a lot of goals already this year.
5: That game at Tallaght Stadium tonight kicks off at 8 o'clock. Galway United can move above Athlone Town at the top spot in the Women's Premier Division this evening if they win away to Bohemians. That game kicks off at 7. Celtic started the defence of their Scottish Premiership title last night with a 1-0 win at home to Dundee. Last season's top scorer Benjamin Negrin scored the only goal of the game in the second half, while Casper Hu made his debut up front for the champions. Galway supporters welcomed home the Brendan Martin Cup last night. Thousands of fans were at Toom Stadium to see the newly crowned All-Ireland Ladies Senior Football Champions celebrate a first title in 22 years. And Leona Maguire says the Solheim Cup brings out the best of her game after being included in the European team for next month. The Cavan golfer has been handed a wildcard pick by captain Anna Norquist as Europe looked to regain the trophy from the USA in the Netherlands. Maguire has won 8 and half one of her 12 matches across 3 Solheim Cup scenes.
0: Teamwork, teamwork. Thanks a million. Cheers. It's 7:33. Coming up to 7:34 Tuesday morning on Today FM. Here comes Bella Kay.

0: That's I love it, I love it, I love it. Bella Kay there on Today FM. Okay, so Maeve entered the competition, but has decided that Owen will be better at actually doing it. Oh, fair enough. So there was a committee meeting in the last 5 minutes. So Maeve Griffin was on, but now we've got Owen on the line. Hi, Owen, how's it going?
1: Morning, Ian, how are you?
0: Very good. Owen, you sound like a winner to me, do you know that?
1: Hopefully, though. We'll see now in a few minutes.
0: So where are you? You're in Dublin, yeah?
1: In Dublin, yeah, on the Navan Road.
0: On the Navan Road. And what's the plan today?
1: The plan today is try and get as much rest as we can. We brought a new member of the family home to the house yesterday, so
0: oh, really?
1: We're all a bit tired after us.
0: Excellent. Well, best of luck with that now. You know how this works, don't you? I'm going to tell you what the topic is, and then you have to try and match the five keywords I've got down there. You've got to get all five of them. Every time you get one right, you'll hear the waffle ding. You do sound like, you know, you enjoy a bit of decent music and all that kind of stuff.
1: We'll see. If it's the Sawdust, I'm fine.
0: Oh, okay. It's a slightly wider than the Saw Doctors. Here it comes for you anyway. Best of luck.
2: Today's waffle topic is
0: classic songs by the Beatles.
1: Live and Let Die, Obla Dee, Obla Da, Help, Hey Jude, Yellow, or...
0: Yeah, go on. You nearly said it.
1: Yellow Brick Road?
0: No. Yellow something else.
1: Oh, Yellow Submarine.
0: Yes! Two to go. I was going to say Monday, which was yesterday.
1: Oh, yesterday.
0: All my troubles seem... and the other one is Let It Be, Let It Be. Yeah,
1: I knew that. I was looking for it. I couldn't find it.
0: To be fair, when you find yourself in trouble, to be fair, they've had so many classic songs. So, I mean, that was trying to find a needle in a haystack.
1: Absolutely.
0: Can't see the forest for the trees. But, Owen, I think you did a very good job there. I think Maeve can be very proud of you.
1: Yeah, hopefully, you know. She's standing here laughing at me. So, start.
0: You just have to come back again. You sound kind of very relaxed. I think this is going to go well with your new member in the family as well. So, best of luck to the pair of you. Thanks a million. Good luck.
1: That's great. Cheers, you know.
0: Cheers. See ya. Bye.
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3: 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And listen, hard luck to Owen and Maeve. Maeve was probably egging them on there, but they're going to come back again at some stage. Classic songs by the Beatles. We had Hey Jude, Yesterday, Let It Be, Help, and We All Live in a Yellow Submarine.
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0: 24 karat magic, magic. That is Bruno Mars on Today FM. Okay, Seanus here with your show. Oh, hang on, sorry. Welcome back, Ian. Hope you had a great holiday. I certainly did. Thank you very much. Always listening, Ollie and Ellie.
1: Ah,
0: isn't that lovely?
1: Welcome back. We
0: Thank
1: missed
0: you. Very
1: you.
0: Much.
1: We really
0: yeah,
1: missed you.
0: Right.
1: We
0: yeah,
1: did
0: yeah,
1: miss
0: yeah.
1: you. Like, Ray is lovely.
0: Yeah.
1: But you're one in a million.
0: Thank you. Well, I didn't miss you that much because because I just Instagram.
1: I know.
0: You're there all the time.
1: Listen.
0: And there you go. And
1: flat out
0: looking,
1: posting.
0: By the day, looking more beautiful.
1: Oh, really, listen. You know? Yeah. This is why I like you. I keep you around.
0: You wouldn't get that from Ray Foley now, would
1: no.
0: you? Oh, no. Oh, no. So.
1: Did you have a good time?
0: I had a very nice time, yes. And I met an Irish celebrity over there.
1: An Irish celebrity?
0: An Irish celebrity.
1: Right.
0: So,
1: okay. Can I?
0: Musical Irish celebrity?
1: Some. Yeah. Okay. So, male or female?
0: Male.
1: Okay. Under 30 or over 30?
0: Oh, that's a good question. I'd say he's over 30.
1: Okay, but he mustn't be by much.
0: Well, I don't. I really don't know. I'd say he's maybe about 40. I hope I'm not doing
1: pop music.
0: Pop music. Oh, big time pop music.
1: God, yeah. I'm blank now. Like, it's been a long weekend. I can't think.
0: Dublin.
1: Okay. God.
0: North side of Dublin.
1: Oh, Jesus. I literally can't think of anybody.
0: I tell you what it was. I was in a supermarket,
1: yeah.
0: right, in Portugal.
1: Go on.
0: In around Almancilia.
1: Right.
0: And I was walking down, I think it could have been the drinks one.
1: Okay, you know? Okay, right. It could have been.
0: But I heard this voice from another, what do you call them, corridors? No.
1: Aisle.
0: Sorry.
1: Listen, we're getting there, the two of us.
0: So I heard, he was in another aisle and I just heard this voice. I said, that sounds like, okay, so.
1: Like, I've got nothing in
0: on,
1: my head.
0: Tell me, go on, say it, go on.
1: Brian Ormond is all I can think of.
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0: Now, can we have a list of Brian Ormond's greatest hits, please?
1: He's a star. He's around that age. I know he goes to Portugal.
0: It was Nicky Byrne.
1: Nicky Byrne
0: was there with his lovely daughter. And we had a chat. I was telling him about all the lovely Westlife fans we met.
1: Oh,
0: remember?
1: Yeah.
0: Before I went away, when we were giving away the tickets.
1: And they were obsessed with Westlife and the loveliest people.
0: Absolutely. And he loved all the stuff Dave did as well.
1: Great.
0: Dave Moore. So it was fantastic. Anyway, other show is
1: I'm sorry, Nicky,
0: Brian.
1: That you didn't come
0: I'm
1: to my
0: I'm sorry,
1: mind.
0: Brian Ormond. Why? We didn't have to bring that up, did we? Spider-Man does the business.
1: Yes,
0: that's one of your headlines.
1: Yeah, so the brand new Spider-Man movie, Brand New Day, had an amazing opening weekend. So it was released on Friday and it has smashed records worldwide. So it brought in a massive $932 million worldwide.
0: Sorry,
1: like,
0: what?
1: $932 million
0: in one weekend.
1: Yes. Now that is across the world, but like some movies are open for months.
0: As you said in our meeting earlier on, that's nearly a billion.
1: It took me a minute. I was like, hang on a minute. Is that nearly a billion?
4: Get me calculator.
1: And for comparison, right, Toy Story 5, which we know was a huge movie, was released in the middle of June. It has only just broken the 1 billion mark. And Spider-Man is nearly there after a weekend. Yeah. So congratulations to all involved
0: there.
1: To
0: everybody involved in Spider-Man. Ariana's big announcement.
1: Yeah, so over the weekend she announced, this is Ariana Grande, she announced that she'll be taking a break from public life. She's currently on tour and once that wraps up in London on the 1st of September, she's going to step back. And she said basically she's been going through endless ongoing public scrutiny and she's had a tough year. She broke up with her partner. There's been a huge amount of press coverage about her appearance, how she looks, her health, kind of a question mark over her health. She was on stage last night and she reassured her fans this hasn't been a snap decision.
5: The announcement that was made yesterday was not a reactive or impulsive thing. It is something that I had decided. It's a plan that I had quietly made a long time ago and it's a decision that was made from a thoughtful and empowered place.
1: So there you go. Hopefully she takes the time and, you know, I like that people are doing this now, that they're saying, I'm too busy, I'm tired, I'm stressed, I need to have a break.
0: Didn't Chappell Roan do it as
1: Chappell
0: well?
1: Chappell Roan did
0: Adele
1: it. Lewis did it.
0: Coldplay did it.
1: Yes.
0: Years ago. They
1: absolutely.
0: Said, you must be all sick of us. We're going.
1: We're taking a break.
0: For 5 years
1: and that's
0: or whatever.
1: That's okay. Yeah.
0: Okay. And Bradley and Gigi. So this would be Cooper and Hadid.
1: Yes,
0: thanks,
1: very good.
0: See,
1: you're
0: forgotten.
1: On fire this morning. Yeah.
0: Have they made it official?
1: Well, they were spotted out and about in Paris yesterday wearing matching bands on their left ring finger. So there's no official confirmation, but like if you're a celebrity and you're stepping outside the door and you know there's going to be photographers, if you're wearing a ring on your wedding finger, you know you're obviously happy to say,
0: yeah,
1: we've got married. I don't know. Like, that's only speculation.
0: We've done it.
1: We've done it.
0: We've done it.
1: We've tied the knot.
0: So anyway, it was Nicky Byrne.
1: Nicky Byrne. There you are.
0: Not Brian Ormond.

0: Let's go. Let You Love Me, Rita Ora on Today FM. Okay, your news is on the way. We'll take a check on the traffic as well for you. And remember, Electric Picnic tickets still can be won. And we are here at Today FM, the official radio partner of Electric Picnic 2026. So this is the place to be. I'll tell you all about it after 8.
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7: There's a breakdown in Dublin on the M50 northbound off slip at junction 15, Carrick Mines. Pembroke Road southbound onto Merrion Road is quite slow approaching Balls Bridge, but a crash there has been cleared. That's led to delays on Shelburne Road southbound and Anglesey Road northbound too. And the N22 eastbound in Cork has a queue approaching Farran Cross. 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
8: €8 million worth of cocaine and cannabis seized. It's 8 o'clock, I'm Quishaw Connolly. More than €8 million worth of drugs have been uncovered by Gardaí. It followed an operation in Louth and Meath yesterday. Today FM's Emma Tyrrell reports.
9: As part of an intelligence-led investigation carried out under Operation Tara, a vehicle was stopped in Meath. It led to coordinated searches in a number of locations in Meath and Louth by the National Drugs and Organised Crime Bureau, who uncovered cocaine and cannabis. The drugs are estimated to have a street value of €8.5 million. Two men in their 30s and 40s were arrested and are being held at a Garda station in the eastern region. They can be questioned for up to a week. Gardaí say investigations are ongoing.
8: The US president says talks are taking place with Iran about fully reopening the Strait of Hormuz by today. That's despite earlier denials of discussions from Tehran. President Donald Trump says the US had been planning an attack harder than any since World War II before calling it off at the request of Middle East allies. The funeral of singer-songwriter Glenn Hansard takes place this afternoon. The 56-year-old, who died in a motorbike crash near Lucan in Dublin in the early hours of last Wednesday morning, will be remembered at a service in St. Patrick's Cathedral in Dublin city centre at 1:30. Thousands attended his public wake yesterday at the Irish Museum of Modern Art in Kilmainham, including fans and fellow musicians, many of whom spoke about the influence Glenn had on their life and work.
10: A lifelong influence, and has kind of given us ways to express ourselves through music, through his style of music, and bringing people together and just being so impressed by his understanding of the spirit of Ireland.
8: And a status yellow thunderstorm warning is now in effect for four counties. The alert for Galway, Mayo, Roscommon and Sligo will last until 9 o'clock this morning, with Met Éireann warning of risks of spot flooding, difficult travelling conditions and lightning strikes. It follows a similar thunderstorm warning for Cork, Limerick and Tipperary yesterday. 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
12: Good morning, I'm Philip Egan. Shamrock Rovers are back in European action tonight. Stephen Bradley's side face Albanian outfit FK Ignacia at Talas Stadium in the first leg of their Europa League third round qualifier. Kickoff is 8 o'clock. Galway United can move above Athlone Town into top spot in the Women's Premier Division this evening if they win away to Bohemians. That game starts at 7. Celtic started the defence of their Scottish Premiership title with a 1-0 win at home to Dundee last night. Last season's top scorer for Celtic, Benjamin Negrin, scored the winner in the second half, while Casper Hu made his debut up front for the champions. And the newly crowned All-Ireland Ladies Senior Football Champions Galway were greeted by thousands of fans at Tuam Stadium last night. Galway beat Kerry by a point at Croke Park in the final on Sunday to win the Brendan Martin Cup for the first time in 22 years. To hear live commentary of the League of Ireland every Friday, download the Go Loud app now.
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8: Cloudy and misty with scattered rain and drizzle. Some thundery downpours across Connacht and Ulster this morning with a chance of some spot flooding with highs of 18 to 24 degrees.
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0: Ah, yes. It's happening this Friday. Your chance to get in there. I know a lot of people are very excited about this. €303,000. €303,000 exactly. 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Entries in by 3 this Friday. That's when the action starts. We start making calls outwards. The cash machine will randomly pick the first number. It could be you. We are calling during the Ray Foley Show. Answer within 5 rings. When you're asked, answer that question. How much is in the cash machine? It's €303,000. Okay? 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
0: 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So best of luck to everybody. Fingers crossed. It's 6 minutes past 8 now. It's Tuesday morning and we got a bit of Lady Gaga on the way for you right now. And just like magic, it's called Abracadabra.

0: Lady Gaga, Abracadabra on Today FM. It's 10 minutes past 8. Now, if you'll excuse me for a moment, I just need to catch up on some of the gift grubs from when I was away on holidays. I missed this one. And this was when the National Lottery announced that Lotto was going to lose two of the balls to try and get more winners out there, try and get more people to win. So number 47 is going to go. That's gone. And number 46 as well. And it's inspired fantastic gift grub. So I'm going to listen to it for the first time right now. Listen along.
1: Hello, good evening and welcome to Primetime. Well, look, you may have heard the news that the National Lottery has removed two balls, number 46 and 47, from the Lotto draw. We've been out and about in Primetime asking people for their reaction.
2: I'm devastated.
3: Yeah.
2: Yeah, I can't believe it.
3: Why?
2: I pick 46 every week.
3: Okay.
4: 47 gone as well? Oh, God.
3: Yeah.
4: Who am I meant to pick now?
3: Well, there are 45 other balls to choose
5: from. Sweet as it seems, they take everything of us. And now they're coming after our balls.
1: And that report from Fran, well, I'm joined live in studio by the two balls in question, 46 and 47. Good evening, gentle balls.
6: Yep.
1: 46, if I could start with you, how did you find out this devastating news?
3: On the radio, Miriam. I was lying in the glass bubble, waiting for the midweek draw as usual. And I'm told suddenly, that's it, you're gone, you're out.
1: And you, 47?
2: Same as 46, Miriam. I was actually beside 46 when the news broke.
3: Yeah, right beside me.
2: You just get on with it, I suppose.
1: Okay, just to be clear, there's been no accusation of impropriety here on either of the balls' behalf. It was just a case of, I suppose...
3: No, it was cutbacks, yeah.
2: Cutbacks, Miriam. Cutbacks. We never saw it coming, Miriam.
1: Cutbacks. Okay, what was it like being a ball, 46?
3: Well, I still am a ball, Miriam.
1: No, but I mean, you know, being a lottery ball.
3: Yeah, fair enough, yeah.
2: Where do you start?
3: It's unbelievable, Miriam. The whole country would be watching you, you know. Felt like a superstar. You were like Bono going around the place.
1: You were on a roll.
2: We made dreams come true for people, Miriam.
1: And 47, what was it like on those, you know, heady nights, being inside that glass bubble during the draw? We have a

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1: Paranoid, you know, I don't know what the word is, but to be honest, a bit quirky, you know.
2: Okay, so bald like you, what's next? Is it retirement?
3: Well, just to be clear, Miriam, we're still involved in the Euro Millions.
4: Yeah, we're still involved there, Miriam. And I've got a gig tomorrow in the bingo hall in Artane. Yeah.
2: It's a bit of a come down though, isn't it, 47?
4: Well, look, you beggars can't be choosers, you know. You get a ball, you keep the balls in the air, just keep walking.
2: Okay, and 46?
3: There's a raffle for the All-Ireland final tickets there in Mayo on Thursday. I've been asked to be a ball in that one. Should be a bit of crack.
2: Okay, balls.
4: Miriam, if I could just give a quick shout out to Maisie Imbrino. She was picking me for the last 13 years there twice a week.
2: No problem, 47. And 46, I mean, any message for any other balls out there?
3: I don't know, I suppose I'd say.
4: It could be you.
2: Yeah. Okay, it could be you. We reached out to a number of other balls, including 13 and 7, but they were unavailable for comment. Okay, that's it for tonight. Good night.
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0: It's amazing what you can do with two balls, isn't it? Absolutely fantastic. Right, it's 18 minutes past 8 on Today FM. Good morning to you. Okay, and I know a lot of people have been waiting for this to happen. Electric Picnic, it's not over yet. You can still go. You can go to the ball.
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0: Yes, indeed. Electric Picnic 2026 is only weeks away. 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Okay? So the Electric Pick is going to be happening. A specific song from one of the artists on the 2026 lineup. 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Okay, that's our usual number. So the word Picnic and your name and location to 087-4100-102. You'll have the length of the song to get your entry in, and we'll announce the winner before the end of whatever show it is going to be, okay? So you don't know when this is going to be played. It could be played right now, or it could be played in an hour, or 3 hours, or 4 hours, whatever. As soon as the tickets are won, we'll announce the next Electric Picnic pick for you to listen out for, okay? So, our first Electric Picnic pick is this song, okay? This is not us playing it, okay? I'm just want you to hear it. Clint Eastwood by Gorillaz, okay? So keep your ears open throughout the day, and you could be at the festival courtesy of Today FM.
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0: Okay, the great Alex Warren's coming along with a fever dream. It's 8:23 on Tuesday. Ian Dempsey.

Alex Warren there. That's called Fever Dream on Today FM. Yes, that's what you have to look out for. Just remember, it is Gorillaz and it is Clint Eastwood. So Clint Eastwood by Gorillaz. When you hear that, you might hear us in the next half hour. You might hear us during Dave's show. Louise, straight through. Whenever you hear it, though, get in touch with us. It's 0874 100 102 and it's Picnic and your name and location as well. That's all you got to do. We're starting it off today. It's going to be running for the entire month. There are still tickets for Electric Picnic out there. You can do it. Yes, you can. Get ready and listen very closely, okay? Is this Gorillaz? No, it's Rihanna.

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1: Shona, that was our first hit, wasn't it?
0: Yes, it was. I have to check every single time.
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4: Summerhill North into Cork is slow approaching the McCurtain Street Junction. The Tuam Road into Galway has a queue between Tuamal Ditch and the Borna Drive. And Dublin's M50 northbound is busy from Junction 9 Red Cow to Junction 7 Lucan. Mark Hogan, Today FM travel.
0: Okay, Mark, thank you very much for that. Mostly cloudy and quite misty to begin with out there. Some scattered outbreaks of showery rain and drizzle in places, and some heavy thundery downpours as well for a time this morning. What's going on? Mainly across Connacht and possibly Ulster too, with some spot flooding. It's going to brighten up though, with some sunny spells gradually developing along the further, with further showers, and some of them are going to be heavy as well. A chance of more thunderstorms in the afternoon as well in parts of Ulster and Leinster, and a humid day ahead. Temperatures 18 to 23 or maybe even 24 Celsius. Right, we've got the latest in sport coming up for you. It's 8:31 now. Philip Egan's going to be here in a moment or two. First of all, news headlines with Quishaw Connolly. Morning, Quishaw.
5: Morning, Ian. More than €8 million worth of drugs have been uncovered by Gardaí in Louth and Meath. Cocaine and cannabis worth an estimated €8.5 million was seized. Two men aged in their 30s and 40s were arrested. They're being held at a Garda station in the eastern region. The funeral of singer-songwriter Glenn Hansard takes place this afternoon. The 56-year-old, who died in a motorbike crash near Lucan in Dublin in the early hours of last Wednesday morning, will be remembered at a service in St Patrick's Cathedral in Dublin city centre at 1:30. And an Australian library has had a book returned more than 150 years after it was borrowed, with an estimated overdue fine of about €25,000. The copy of Antiquities of Athens, which was published in 1858, was returned to the library in New South Wales last week after a man discovered it hidden inside an old tea chest bricked into a sealed fireplace at his home. And the manager of the library says it's the oldest overdue book in the library that they've ever seen, but there's no word on whether or not the fine will have to be repaid.
0: I'd say they might waive that one. What do you think?
5: Yeah, because he didn't take it out. Like,
0: exactly, he was just living.
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0: Philip Egan is here with the very latest in sport, and the pressure is mounting on Gianni Infantino. Phil, tell us more. Good morning.
6: Good morning, Ian. The FIFA president may not recover from trying to sell off stakes in some of FIFA's competitions, including the World Cup. It's believed UEFA will try to paralyse his presidency to force him out. Infantino is set to stand for re-election for a final term as president next March. He'd need 106 votes from FIFA's 211 members to win. Martin Ziegler from The Times broke the original story, and he believes Infantino will have to step down.
7: I think the pressure is huge. People have been trying to get messages of support. I think he's only had 15 from 211 member associations. And a few weeks ago, he was claiming more than 200. So that just shows that the situation he's in.
6: Shamrock Rovers are back in European action tonight. Stephen Bradley's side go up against FK Ignacia of Albania at Tala Stadium in the first leg of their Europa League qualifier. It's a third qualifying round. Kickoff is 8 o'clock. Galway United can move above Athlone Town into top spot in the Women's Premier Division this evening if they win away to Bohemians. That game starts at 7. Celtic started the defence of their Scottish Premiership title with a 1-0 win at home to Dundee last night. Last season's top scorer for Celtic, Benjamin Negrin, scored the winner in the second half, and Casper Hu made his debut up front for the champions. And the newly crowned All-Ireland Ladies Senior Football Champions, Galway, were greeted by thousands of fans at Tuam Stadium last night. Galway beat Kerry by a point at Croke Park in the final on Sunday to lift the Brendan Martin Cup for the first time in 22 years, Ian.
0: Okay, Phil, thank you very much for that. Well done to Galway. It's 8:34 on Today FM. Good morning.

0: I Helps 3000, that is a role model there. On Today FM, a round of applause, lovely. 8.38 is the time on Today FM. So this week's competition, going today, tomorrow, Thursday and Friday, is slightly different because we're actually looking for you to become aware of the Sunflower Hospice, okay? And we also, if you feel like it, we were asking you to donate at sunflowerchildrenshospice.ie. Okay, now Sunflower is the first children's hospice being built outside of Dublin, serving the counties of the Western Seaboard. So best of luck to everybody involved in Sunflower, and they care for children with life-limiting illnesses closer to home. The hospice build will be entirely funded by donations. So this is where the people of Ireland come in. So you can find out more and you can donate at sunflowerchildrenshospice.ie. So if you check that out, you'll see all the great work they're doing. sunflowerchildrenshospice.ie. Now, they've given us a prize to give away. Two nights in a family suite for two adults and two children at, yeah, you've heard of this place, it's great, Delphi Resort in County Galway. The perfect family destination with adventure, great food, lots of accommodation options, and even a spa for mum and dad to enjoy. Breakfast each morning and dinner both nights as well, plus a half day of activities in there for you. So we're going to give this away to a family. So we're looking for you to get in touch with us. Okay, we're looking for a family this morning to join me and try and win this prize. We have five boxes here and the prize is in one of the boxes. Okay. However, you only get four chances to find the winning. Oh, no. So they could pick four once. Oh, you get four chances to find the winning box. So we need the whole family to take part. If you fancy having a go, send us your name and the other members of the family who you're with at the moment to 087-4100-102. And we might be talking to you later in the show before 9 o'clock today. Okay, so we've got five boxes and the prize, a trip, two-night stay in a family suite for two adults and two children at Delphi Resort in County Galway. They're in one of the boxes. You have to find that box. You're going to have four chances, but there are five boxes. 087-4100-102. Get in touch.
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0: 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Okay, C-Matt. Here we go. Take a sexy picture of me. It's 8:43 on Today FM. Good morning to you.

0: C-Mat, she is going to be there on Electric Picnic, but she's not the Electric Pick for today. Oh no, not yet. We will announce after we have our first winner. We will be announcing, of course, who the next one is going to be. So maybe that's going to be C-Mat. But there she is. We'll take a sexy picture of me. Now, I've been telling you about the Sunflower Hospice, and you can check it out, sunflowerchildrenshospice.ie. It's the first children's hospice being built outside of Dublin, serving the counties of the Western Seaboard, and they care for children with life-limiting illnesses closer to home. The hospice build will be entirely funded by donations. And if you want to find out more, and if you would like to donate, Sunflower Children's Hospice at .ie, Sunflower Children's Hospice .ie. Okay, today's family, we're going to give away a prize to go along with this, okay, to try and help them out. Delphi Resort in County Galway, two nights in a family suite. Today's family, the Fitzgeralds. Okay, so we're going to meet the Fitzgeralds. We've got Anna Fitzgerald, first of all, on the line. Hi, Anna, how are you?
1: Morning, Ian, how are you?
0: I'm grand. Where are you going at this hour of the morning?
1: We are going to swim camp.
0: Oh, swim camp. Nice, that good. Do you get in yourself, Anna?
1: Yeah, I have four in the car with me here now.
0: Right. And do you swim yourself, Anna?
1: I do, yeah, but I'm not going to swim camp today.
0: Very good, okay, right. So who's in the car with you?
1: So I have Dan, Maggie, Maisie and Tommy.
0: Okay, Maisie is 11, so yeah. We'll get a guess from you, first of all, and then we'll get Maisie, because she's the eldest, yeah?
1: Yeah.
0: To do it. And then we'll go to Dan, and then we've one more chance, so then Maggie and Tommy together will have to... This is if we need you. But Anna, I have every confidence in you. I think you're going to get it straight away, okay? So let's see how we get on, okay? Are you ready?
1: We're ready, yeah.
0: Okay, we've got two nights in a family suite for two adults and two children at Delphi Resort, County Galway. The perfect family destination with adventure, great food, lots of accommodation options, and even a spa for the adults to take part in. Breakfast each morning, dinner both nights, plus a half day of activities. The Fitzgeralds, we have got five boxes, and we want you to pick out the box with the winning prize of Delphi. All the other ones are empty. Anna, what number do you want to go for? 1 to 5.
1: I'm going to go for number 4.
0: Number 4 you're going for. Let's open up number 4. Here we go. Oh! Okay, Anna, put Maisie on there, will you?
2: Okay. Hi, Maisie.
3: Hello.
0: Hello, Maisie. How are you?
3: Good.
0: Are you going swimming?
3: Yeah.
0: Very good. Maisie, pick a number between 1 and 4. And number 4 is gone. So what number are you going for?
3: 2.
0: Number 2. Okay, Maisie. Fingers crossed. Here we go, Maisie. Let's see.
1: Ah! Oh, no.
0: Okay, is Dan there?
1: Don't worry.
0: It's not all is not lost. Dan.
4: Hello,
0: Dan. Are you going swimming as well, yeah?
4: Yeah.
0: Okay, Dan, give us a number. Okay, 1, 3 and 5 are left. What?
4: 5.
0: 5. Oh, I see what you're doing there. Going to the top of that one. Number 5. Here we go. All right, Dan. Oh, Dan. No. We've one chance left. We've two
4: one
0: people left. 1 and 3. Okay. Maggie, are you there?
5: Yeah.
0: Okay. Is Tommy beside you?
5: 5.
0: What? No, 5 is gone. Oh, 5 is gone. We've got 1 and 3 left.
5: 3.
0: Do you agree on that, both of you, Maggie and Tommy, yeah?
5: Yeah.
0: Number 3. Okay, hope we don't get a Here we go for the prize to Delphi. Let's open a number 3. Here we go. Yeah! You've done it. You have saved the day. The Fitzgeralds are going to Delphi. Well done. Congratulations.
5: Thanks so much.
0: Well done, that was brilliant, very good.

0: That could be you tomorrow. Yes, the Fitzgeralds. Five boxes. So you could be left with the one. Oh, God. Anyway, we'll do it again tomorrow morning. Your chance to get in there, have the family together, and you can all have a go.
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3: There's some congestion in Cork on Kinsale Road northbound before the Grange Road junction. The M8 northbound in Tipperary is closed for roadworks between Junction 7 Cashel North and Junction 6 Thurles, and North Strand Road into Dublin is backed up between Newcomen Bridge and the Five Lamps. 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
0: Okay, thank you very much for that, Mark. Now, it's 8.54 on Today FM, and this lunchtime, we would like you to join us on Today FM as we remember Glenn Hansard. We were lucky to have Glenn join us in studio countless times through the years. And from 1 p.m. on the Louise Cantillon show, we're going to play out all of the great sessions that Glenn recorded with us through the years. Over 11,000 people attended a public wake yesterday in Kilmainham in Dublin. His funeral is taking place at St. Patrick's Cathedral in Dublin city centre at 1:30 p.m. today. So from 1 o'clock here on Lunchtime with Louise Cantillon, we're going to relive the memories

0: That revelates the frames. Frontman Glenn Hansard. And 1 o'clock today, we remember Glenn on the Louise Cantillon Show here on Today FM. 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
3: €8 million of cocaine and cannabis seized. It's 9 o'clock, I'm Quishaw Connolly. More than €8 million worth of drugs have been seized by Gardaí in Louth and Meath. Today FM's Emma Tyrrell has the details.
8: As part of an intelligence-led investigation carried out under Operation Tara, a vehicle was stopped in Meath. It led to coordinated searches in a number of locations in Meath and Louth by the National Drugs and Organised Crime Bureau, who uncovered cocaine and cannabis. The drugs are estimated to have a street value of €8.5 million. Two men in their 30s and 40s were arrested and are being held at a Garda station in the eastern region. They can be questioned for up to a week. Gardaí say investigations are ongoing.
3: At least 9 people have been killed and 28 others injured in a fresh wave of overnight Russian missile strikes in Kyiv. Residential buildings were hit in multiple districts of the Ukrainian capital, with emergency crews battling fires and searching through damaged buildings. The latest attack comes just 2 days after another large-scale Russian assault that killed 10 people across Ukraine. Officials say rescue operations are continuing, with the death toll expected to rise as crews search the rubble. The funeral of singer-songwriter Glenn Hansard takes place this afternoon. The 56-year-old, who died in a motorbike crash near Lucan in Dublin in the early hours of last Wednesday morning, will be remembered at a service in St. Patrick's Cathedral in Dublin city centre at 1:30. Thousands attended his public wake yesterday at the Irish Museum of Modern Art in Kilmainham, including fans and fellow musicians.
9: A lifelong influence, and has kind of given us ways to express ourselves through music, through his style of music, and bringing people together and just being so impressed by his understanding of the spirit of Ireland.
3: And a status yellow thunderstorm warning has been extended for a further 4 counties. Met Éireann has issued an alert for heavy thundery downpours and lightning for Cavan, Donegal and Connacht until 10 a.m. The UK Met Office has also issued a warning for Northern Ireland until 9 o'clock tonight. 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
10: You're looking sharp, you've come so far.
11: Righty here, I'm just giving the Gillette Labs razor a go, and it's smooth. 5 long-lasting blades, and it's got a flex disc that adapts to my gorgeous face. done in no time, then it goes back on its magnetic stand for a finish almost as good as one of mine.

0: with Einhell. 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
1: Good morning, I'm Philip Egan. Celtic boss Martin O'Neill says it'll take time for new signing Casper Hu to settle at the club. The Danish striker made his debut last night in Celtic's 1-0 win at home to Dundee in the first game of the new Scottish Premiership season.
2: I think he will score goals for us, but he's getting to know his players. He's just arrived at the football club and he's getting to know. And when he does, you know, when he knows everybody's name, then he'll be an asset to us. It ran away from him today on a couple of occasions, which I think that, you know, super confident, knowing everything about the place, a super confident player would put them in the net.
1: Shamrock Rovers are back in European action tonight. Stephen Bradley Sider at home to FK Ignacia of Albania in the first leg of their Europa League third round qualifier. Kickoff is 8 o'clock. Galway United can go top of the Women's Premier Division if they win away to Bohemians this evening. That one starts at 7. And the newly crowned All-Ireland Ladies Senior Football Champions Galway were greeted by thousands of fans at Tuam Stadium last night. Galway beat Kerry by a point at Croke Park in the final on Sunday to lift the Brendan Martin Cup for the first time in 22 years. To hear live commentary of the League of Ireland every Friday, download the Go Loud app now.
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4: Cloudy and misty with some scattered rain and drizzle. Thundery downpours across Connacht and Ulster this morning with a chance of some spot flooding and highs of 18 to 24 degrees.
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5: 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One of Ireland's funniest men, Neil Dedimer, is going to join me for a chat after 11 o'clock. Do not miss that. You will not believe what a woman brought into a cinema. I'll tell you about that in a second. But coming up in a few minutes' time, would you like us to send you to Alexa?

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0: It's Tuesday of a bank holiday week, in case anyone notices and thinks it's Monday.
2: Have a bank holiday what?
0: Week. Why?
2: You struggle to get that word out.
0: Oh, week. This is my breakfast sitting in my throat, lads. I forgot to turn my alarm off yesterday morning. So I have a weekday alarm. 5:41 a.m. What? I don't know. It's a weekend. Oh, it's Monday. Yeah.
2: Yeah, but do you secretly love that? Because then you lie on then.
0: Yeah, well, then I had to get up and do a bit of toilet business and then went straight back in, snuggled in, and I was like, yeah, snuggling up, like giving my missus a little thing. I got the elbow, like, get away from me. What are you doing? It's squirting. Oh, jeepers. So yeah, it was one of those where I just went, yeah, let's go. Straight
3: back to sleep. Technology has gone so far ahead now that they should know when it's a bank holiday. Have we forgotten? They should know.
0: In fairness. Yeah, but also, you'd need to write that in a year in advance and give it the full year's thing. And then maybe you're called into work on the bank holiday. You know what I mean? You can't be letting the computer decide. Anyway, just so you know, it's Tuesday. We're here. We're all here.
2: And you got up with your alarm this morning.
0: I got up my alarm this morning, yeah. I was full on, knew what was going on. I felt like, yeah, because I had a couple of days last week to get back in off the holiday mode. It was fine. Mm. And I came into good news. Good news for you.
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0: Yep, it's all sold out. We know that Electric Picnic sells out so quickly. 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We want you there. 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You know that, right? Today FM. Of course we are. And all throughout August, we're giving you the chance to win tickets to this year's sold-out festival. So, look, Stradbally, County Laois, it is the place to be. The FOMO you'll have if you're not there is big, especially when you hear the kind of acts that are going to be performing.

Tunes. The headliners are brilliant. Loads in there. Obviously, you got Lewis Capaldi, you got Fontaines DC, you got Gorillaz, you got Zara Larsson, you got C-Matt. But listen, it is the focus on which artists that you're listening out for, because that's how you're going to win these tickets to go along to Electric Picnic 2026. So stay tuned all day on Today FM. Our Electric Picnic pick, our Electric Pick, is going to be a specific song from one of the artists on the 2026 lineup. And today, Ian told us this morning, you're listening out for Clint Eastwood by Gorillaz. Okay, that's the song you need to hear. 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So stay tuned. 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It's not worth it. 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

0: chance to be at Electric Picnic. You don't want to miss it. So
1: this could be the year that we camp together, actually.
0: I was thinking about that. Yeah. And no.
1: Definitely not.
0: No.
1: What if you win these tickets?
2: Dig more.
1: Come on,
2: camp.
1: Weekend camping.
2: No.
0: No, I will be choppered in and out. And by choppered,
1: I mean
0: golf buggy to my car in the car park. 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
0: Lots of people getting in touch about Electric Picnic. Marion and Tip has already failed on her first bit of Tuesday. She says, sorry, Dave, what do we have to do now to win Electric Picnic tickets? I was talking when you said it, so we didn't hear him in the bad box now with the husband, so please say it again. Oh, Marion. I mean, listen, I'll give you the benefit of the doubt because it's early on Tuesday. What you do is you listen out for Clint Eastwood by Gorillaz. At some point, you'll hear that during the day all across Today FM. 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And the good thing is that if you do, Marion, and it sounds like you might, miss out on that one, then immediately we'll announce what the next song is. And
2: well,
0: you
2: I
0: keep
2: hope she
0: listening.
2: Didn't talk through that again.
0: Yeah, Marion, are you hush? No, I'm not saying it again.
2: Say it again.
0: No,
2: say it one more time.
0: Clint Eastwood by Gorillaz.

0: 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It can't get easier than that.
1: Now, give Marion lines for talking. In class.
0: Okay, right. Send 500 WhatsApp messages. Always. No, don't. You'll clog up our lines. Jason's been in touch on voice notes.
2: Tell you something, lads. I never was at Electric Picnic. I'm 44 years of age and I would love to go. I'm listening to the radio. I'm telling you that I'll do anything for the tickets.
0: Well, the good thing is you don't have to do anything, Jason, and I appreciate your sexy offer, but listen, you can just hold tight.
1: I don't know that it was sexy.
0: Why did you go
3: That's
0: there?
3: What I was taken
0: from that straight away. He said he'd do it.
3: He just meant he'd work a bit harder than everyone else.
0: No. I know what I'm reading between the lines with Jason. Listen,
3: not that kind of competition.
0: I'll meet you outside Marconi House and then we'll have a chat. No, honestly, but you don't need to do any of those things. You just need to listen out for the song like Marion's going to do. There's another message in actually on a completely different subject from Damien, and I think it's echoing what a lot of people are feeling today. Today's a sad day for Ireland and the world. As we lay Glenn to rest, we've lost an amazing singer. May he rest in peace, says Damien. Yeah, the funeral of Glenn Hansard is taking place in St. Patrick's Cathedral today. It will be a busy one around that neck of the woods in Dublin 8. It's at 1:30. It's open to the public, but access inside the cathedral will be extremely limited given the expected numbers that are going to attend that ceremony. There will be a PA in place at the cathedral, so you can hear it if you're around, but obviously people are encouraged to view it online. And RIP.ie is a place you can do that if you want to. Music at the funeral will be provided by Glenn's friends and family, so you know that's going to be pretty special. And it's going to be a celebration of the man's life, but a very, very sad one as well. No flowers or gifts. The family has asked donations to be made to the Simon community in Ukrainian action as well. And obviously, they're asking for privacy to be respected at this time. The wake took place in the Royal Hospital in Kilmainham yesterday and over the weekend, and a lot of people were attending that. And this lunchtime, if you get a chance, we'd love you to join us on Today FM because we're going to remember Glenn. We're looking to have Glenn join us in studio countless times through the years. And from 1 o'clock on Louise Cantlin's show this afternoon, we're going to play out all the great sessions that Glenn recorded with us on Today FM throughout the years. So make an appointment. The show will be from Louise at 12, of course, but from 1 o'clock, we'll be celebrating Glenn Hansard and all the sessions he did on Today FM.
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0: Speaking of the cinema, check this out. Like, our Cahill one day was traumatized when he went to the cinema with me. And it was dinner time. And I whipped out a burrito that I had stuffed in my tracksuit pocket. And it was time to eat that. And we did it, and I ate it, and he still talks about it to this day.
2: It was shocking behavior.
0: It was shocking.
3: It's a strange thing to eat in cinema.
0: Oh, no, but hang on.
3: Was it a screening? Like, was it one of the work screenings? Or
0: I think it was.
3: Did you just go to the cinema?
0: No, I think it was at a premiere.
2: It was a screening. It was a screening, so it was all, like, important journalists there. And then me and him rock up, and he whips out the burrito and takes all the tinfoil off the burrito.
0: That
2: as
0: was
2: well.
0: The thing that freaked him out more than anything was the fact that I don't
3: eat it down to the tinfoil.
2: No. Yeah. So he's sitting there watching the movie with this like burrito in his hand, you know, because he's obviously eating it in bits and pieces. So he's just holding the burrito, the smell of the thing,
0: now,
2: 15
0: I will say,
2: minutes beside
0: if,
2: me.
0: If now, in this particular cinema, they don't do other savory options than popcorn. So I do realise that perhaps.
3: Or would you usually get nachos?
0: Well, I'm saying, yeah, the odour might have been a little bit unexpected. But you do get, like, hot dogs, and you do get nachos, and you do get liquid cheese, which obviously is one of the important five a day. So you can get kind of dinnery things in cinemas sometimes. But I will tell you now about a woman who is making me look like an amateur, Cahill, right? She's 88 years old is the first thing to say about this woman, right? So she knows what she wants. She knows if she goes to the cinema, popcorn's not going to do it. Nachos ain't going to do it. Even if they offered her a burrito, no. No thanks. She decided, she's from Knoxville, Tennessee. She's 88 years old. And she's a retired school cook. So she knows how to make a nice dinner.
2: Okay.
0: She brought in, you know the hang sandwiches in a bit of tinfoil? You know those roasting trays, the tin... tinfoil roasting trays.
2: Yeah.
0: That wrapped in tinfoil. And inside there, she had a full spatchcocked chicken roasted. 14 roast potatoes.
3: 14?
0: Yep. Glazed carrots. Actual real silverware. And a plastic tub of gravy, which she had put in her purse, or big bag she brought in, which was also foil lined. She was keeping the temperature going. I'd say if she had heated seats in the car, she was on that. Now, obviously, everyone in the cinema was appalled by this. And they actually called the cops. Like, this is America down to a T. They didn't just get security or one of the ushers to go, excuse me, would you mind putting that away till after the movie? They called the cops on an 88-year-old for eating the chicken in the cinema. But lads, the tray was still warm when the cops were bringing her out. To applause from the audience.
2: So who...
0: They were clapping her, getting rid of your woman, stinky chops.
3: Why were they just getting rid of her?
0: But like, I don't know. I mean, she apparently you can't eat a fully spatchcocked chicken in the cinema in Knoxville, Tennessee.
3: Like, says who?
2: Yeah, is that a rule? Because obviously, well, yeah, I was appalled by your
0: behavior. Sorry, the rule is you're not supposed to bring in outside food. That's the rule.
3: Yeah.
0: Now talk to any parent when you're bringing your kids to the cinema.
3: Oh, handbag full of stuff from Pound Shop.
0: Yeah. And then also, like, there are those children screenings where, in fairness, anything goes. The lights are on. Like, lads are eating each other in there, and that's absolutely grand. Like, it's fine. But this one, I just think, like, okay, I did it. I brought in, sometimes when I do go to those screenings you're talking about, Maria, where I have a preview screening at lunchtime, and I leave here and I leg it across town to a cinema and I go in, like, I'm hungry, and I do bring in, you know, a chicken fillet wrap or whatever, and I'm kind of a little bit conscious of the fact that, as you said, other journalists might be in there and they're like just in the middle of their day and I'm like, how's it going?
3: Do you sit well away from them?
0: I sit right beside... No, you do, yeah. That would be such a power move.
2: Yeah, right. Going to the next scene.
0: Hi, John from the newspaper. How are you? Clonk. Sit down. Unwrap everything. And especially wait for a quiet part in a movie and start like going... And tearing open the chicken fillet roll paper. No.
3: Well, because you know what? I went to the cinema with Cahill to see Toy Story 5. Cahill sat... one seat away from me.
0: Yeah. Oh yeah.
3: Then I was really conscious that I had popcorn and you didn't eat anything. And actually that unnerves me more than somebody sitting beside me eating a cooked chicken.
0: The fact that he ate nothing.
3: Yeah.
2: But I actually went and I got a burrito that day, but I wolfed it down before I went into the room.
0: No, bring it in.
2: No, you can't. You're not allowed.
0: Well, apparently you're not allowed in Knoxville. You get arrested.
2: Yeah, I could have the Gardaí after me.
0: You should have the Gardaí after me that day.
2: Yeah.
0: I was just wondering though, right? Can we do movie dinner puns this morning for a bit of crack? 087-4100-102.
3: What movie was she watching?
0: It doesn't actually say what movie she was watching, but
3: we can come up with it.
0: We should think, like, so for example, if you're going to go my favorite movie of all time, Lord of the Onion Rings.
2: Okay.
0: Fellowship of the Onion Ring. I mean, like, what else could you do? You could do Indiana Chicken Bones.
2: Oh, wow, you're good.
0: No, I'm not. And that's the whole point, is that the listeners are far better than I am. So if you have any, 087-4100-102. 087-4100-102. Give us your
2: look. Look at them, they're all looking to the sky, racking their brain.
0: Silence of the Yams.
3: Oh, you were so good at this.
0: I know, well, come on.
3: I've gone through every movie I've ever seen in my life.
0: You start with the food, I'd say. Pick a food and then do it. Carl's still looking at the sky.
2: Okay, it's Charlie the Chocolate Factory. It's not anything.
0: Don't pick a movie that already has food in it. Okay, so your best cinema movie dinner puns, please. 087-4100-102. 087-4100-102.
3: I'm going to have one after this.
0: Okay, you've got to have one after John Legend and Tiesto and All of Me on Today FM. 087-4100-102. 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
2: Oh, Spider Lamb.
0: No, it doesn't.
2: No, that's terrible.
0: The Great Spider
3: Lamb.

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0: Telling a story about this 88-year-old in Knoxville, Tennessee, who went to the cinema, and instead of getting popcorn and a drink and a bag of minstrels, she brought out a full roast dinner in one of those trays wrapped in tinfoil. She had a spatchcock chicken, 14 roast potatoes, glazed carrots, real silverware, and a tub of gravy. And she got arrested because apparently you can't bring your own food into the cinema. 087-4100-102. Lots of you getting in touch. Jenny says, our cinema serves hot food. Different pizzas, fried chicken, potato wedges, hot dogs, hot brownies, ice cream, and wine right to your recliner seat with the table. I love the way Jenny then doesn't tell us what cinema it is. She's gatekeeping the cinema.
2: Yeah. Where is it? The Stella.
0: Stella does a lot of nice stuff, all right.
2: Yeah, and they bring to your table.
0: Larry says, who said you can't bring food in the cinema? You pay for the seat. You can do what you want in it. I'm not sure that's how it works, Larry.
2: No.
0: I think there's T's and C's.
2: I don't think you're allowed.
0: Dave says, Aiden, I've often brought a McDonald's or a chicken fillet roll into the cinema. Not a word said by anyone. Yeah, they're all afraid of the guy who eats his dinner in the cinema.
3: Yeah.
0: They don't want to say anything to you. Okay, so we're going for cinema-related puns. So your favourite movie, and then you stick a bit of dinner in it. Like, for example, Larry, who was on about you can do what you want in cinema seats, he's back again and he says, Jurassic Pork Chop. Does it work? You can't argue with it. Stephen Emery says, any of the Clint Eastwood spaghetti westerns. I like it. A lot of people going for lamb. Lorraine and Kevin says, the Shaw Lamb Shank Redemption.
2: Lamb Shank Redemption.
0: Silence of the Lamb Chops.
3: That's good.
0: Maria, you had the length of a song there to come up with one. Have you managed to do it?
2: Yep. Mean Twirls.
0: No. Sorry, because Mean Girls, yes, movie. Twirl food, yes, but not dinner.
3: It's good though.
2: I have definitely had a twirl for dinner. No. You never had a twirl for dinner?
0: Yeah, but
2: okay,
0: that's...
2: I have another one.
0: Go on.
2: The Wizard of Oxtail.
3: Terrible.
0: Thankfully, lots of people are better than Maria.
2: Well, I like Emma's. Do you see Emma's?
0: No.
2: Fry Story 5.
0: Fry Story.
3: Come on.
2: That's very important.
0: Holly says 50 Shades of Gravy.
2: Nice.
0: Holly,
2: nice.
0: That's good. Portic says chicken stock and two smoking hams. Liz says Temple of Mushrooms. Temple of Doom. Temple of Mushrooms. Mm. Too Fast, Too Freddo, says Jamie. But not Jamie. Freddo's and Twirls.
2: Jamie, I've had a Freddo for dinner.
0: Now, Sarah's made life complicated for herself. She said chicken wing run. But chicken's already dinner.
2: Oh, chicken.
0: You don't need to put the wing in.
2: Yeah, but then it's just a movie.
0: Yeah, well, that's true. The Devil Wears Pizza, says Greta.
3: That's good.
0: Chris says, Harry Potter, the Prisoner of Abracadabra. Shah says, Dave, you like this? Tiramisu-lander.
2: Oh, nice.
0: Very good. 087-4100-102. Michelle is on, I think.
4: Hey, guys. We've come up with one. What about Fight Club Sandwich? That's from Michelle and Patrick and Trim.
0: Michelle and Patrick, Fight Club Sandwich. Very good.
3: Very
0: D?
3: Good.
5: Mr. Bean on toast.
0: Now, that's a dinner.
2: That's my favourite.
0: Mission Impastable.
2: Pasta? No.
0: You
3: should quit while you're ahead.
0: I'm sorry, the better ones are already wrong. I wasn't thinking. 087-4100-102. Keep your movie dinner related puns coming in. 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
9: So while Nismo arrogates to the Gnolocht, three forts of Lacus, the Chlor, Mishach the Ishke, the Chuj Ishke Aaron. Kaurinche the Gnolochti, a good billy a Lido, Agus Ishke Sporoil. 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
0: Apparently she's not going to do Glastonbury 2027. A lot of people were tipping her to at least perform, if not headline, Glastonbury 2027. But she turned down the chance to headline Glastonbury because she wants to focus on writing new music. Now, there's also speculation that Harry Styles is going to be headlining Glastonbury. And they've had previous, apparently. Now, I don't know if when you're looking at your career, would you go, I can't be at the same festival as my ex? I highly doubt that, but anyway, apparently she'd be focusing on writing and recording new music instead of going along and performing at Glastonbury 2027. We'll keep you up to date if we know anything. We were talking about this lady who's 88 years old who decided to bring a full roast dinner. Spatchcock chicken, 14 roast potatoes, glazed carrots, gravy, and some proper silverware into the cinema. She got arrested and got kicked out, which is absolutely ridiculous, but she did. So we're asking for your dinner-related movie puns. Into the John West.
2: Into the West. Tuna.
0: Into the John West. Space chicken balls. How about barbecue, says Carmel? Yes. And then another one says Schindler's crisps. No, not dinner. I'm sorry.
2: Sometimes dinner.
0: No, I know, but also not. Tony says Schindler's fish. Now that's better. Frying Nemo, says Kian.
2: I know, this is cruel.
0: Stephen wants to know, do you get this one? Carrots on a pile of beans.
3: Pirates of the Caribbean.
0: Pirates of the Caribbean, yeah.
2: Very good.
0: Reservoir hot dogs, says Tony. Kinderella, says Elena again. Excellent, but no, I'm having it. Ronan says Little Chop of Horrors, and Connor's age 11 says Harry Porker. Colin suggests Omeletheimer, which is interesting. Ian, what about you?
4: The BLT, one of Roald Dahl's best books ever.
0: Oh, the BLT, the BFG.
2: Oh, yeah, very good. Yeah,
0: excellent. Okay, more voice notes coming in on 087-4100-102. Let's see, we've got John.
5: Concarney Air.
0: Concarney Air, Con Air. I think Chili Con Carney Air. Yeah. No, even that's worse, yeah, possibly. Jonesy.
6: We were in the cinema to watch Jesse Buckley's movie in Killarney, Hamnet, and there was an elderly couple sat down beside us on the recliners. They thought the recliners in the IMAX was the best thing since sliced bread. But I forget how long the movie was. They definitely weren't in the movies in a long, long time. But I think the movie was 5 or 10 minutes into the all the trailers at the start. And they asked us, what time is the halftime show? What time is the interval? Oh, we said no. There's no more intervals on movies, it's straight through. It didn't last the whole movie. I'd say they were falling asleep. But yeah, very cute.
0: Yeah, that was a thing. Like in the olden days, like, let's all go to the lobby. It was like you'd finish, the movie would stop halfway through. You'd go out, get refreshments, go to the toilet, get a drink, whatever, and then come back in, finish the movie.
7: Would you like that?
0: No.
2: I wondered, would they, no, that would annoy me.
0: Yeah.
2: I wonder, would they, do they not eat for the first? Do you know what I mean? Is it not traditionally like we do? We go to the cinema, you get your food first, you go in, you eat your food while you're eating or while you're watching the movie.
0: Would you wait?
2: Would you? Yeah, do they not do that and then wait till halftime?
0: I don't know. I'd get stuck in. Like, I can't be waiting.
2: How long were the movies also?
0: I think sometimes they might have done double bills as well, where they might have
2: watched one movie and then...
0: Yeah, whatever, possibly. But yeah, that's definitely an old school way of approaching it. Ian says, meet the parents.
2: Meat. Oh, meat.
0: M-E-A-T. Yeah. Sandra says, American gangster fry.
7: Yeah.
2: That's good.
0: Barbara says, Spud Busters. Goat Busters? You can eat a goat. I don't know. Forrest Rump and the Codfather, says Evan. A lot of Codfathers coming in. 087-4100-102. Stuart Little, says Eber. Come on. Here's Teddy Swims. This is Mr. Know-It-All on Today FM. Any more puns for me? 087-4100-102.
2: Pocahontas.
0: Nice. Mike says Sambo. Rambo. Yeah, I see where you're going. Today FM.

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1: Okay, before we get on to Sportsmaster, let's wrap this up because there's some really good ones that have come in on 087-4100-102. These are puns, dinner puns based on movies, because a woman, an 88-year-old woman, brought a full roast dinner into a cinema in America and got arrested. Anne says, Aladdin Dins. That's so good.
2: It's very cute.
1: Three cheese boards outside Ebbing, Missouri. One flew over the couscous nest, says Joseph. But I think the best one I've seen so far is no name on it, and it just says 7 sausage rolls for €1.
2: No.
1: Doesn't deserve that, man.
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2: US President says talks are continuing to reopen key shipping route. It's 10 o'clock, I'm Quisha Connolly. The US President Donald Trump says talks are taking place with Iran about fully reopening the Strait of Hormuz by today. That's despite earlier denials of discussions from Tehran. The American President says the US has been planning an attack harder than any since World War II before calling it off at the request of Middle East allies. He's warned Iran that it's their last chance to sign a good deal.
10: I want to give them every last chance before decapitation. Very tough to do what we have planned, still planned. We'll see what happens.
2: An intelligence-led operation in counties Meath and Louth has led to €8.5 million worth of drugs being seized. The cocaine and cannabis was discovered when Gardaí stopped a vehicle yesterday, with a number of locations then being searched. Two men in their 30s and 40s are being questioned at a Garda station in the eastern region. And mourners are already gathering outside St. Patrick's Cathedral in Dublin, where the funeral of singer-songwriter Glenn Hansard takes place this afternoon. The 56-year-old died in a motorbike crash last Wednesday. Music icons are among those expected to turn up to remember the Oscar winner, while church officials say around 150 members of the public will also be allowed inside. Two large screens have been erected in St. Patrick's Park for others to watch the service. These people queuing outside the church travel to Ireland for the funeral.
11: I went yesterday already to the wake, and here now it's
4: important. I mean, to pay him respect.
11: I think, you know, to get back and attend was very important because he's given so much to the musical world and he is such a unique and talented performer. So I traveled here for that.
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14: Good morning, I'm Philip Egan. Shamrock Rovers midfielder Dylan Watt says tonight's Europa League qualifier is a chance to bounce back from the disappointment of their Champions League exit. Steve O'Bradley's side are at home to FK Ignacia of Albania in the third qualifying round. Watts expects another tough test, but he says they need a similar performance to the second leg against Ararat last week.
15: Yeah, we were obviously all gutted after the loss because it was a game we felt we could win, but I think the performance was brilliant, especially in the second leg. So, you know, we need to just build on that now. And yeah, we're expecting a difficult game, obviously. European ties, sorry, all these games are going to be difficult. So, you know, we're expecting a really tough test.
14: Tonight's game at Tallaght Stadium kicks off at 8 o'clock. Galway United can go top of the Women's Premier Division if they win away to Bohemians. That starts at 7. Lincoln City appear to be the front runners to sign Mason Melia for the upcoming season. The former St Pat's striker has been linked with a loan move to the newly promoted Championship club from Tottenham. The 18-year-old completed his move to Spurs earlier this year for €2 million. And Cape Verde will be on the lookout for a new manager in the coming days. Bobista, who took the small island nation to the last 32 in their World Cup debut, has been named as the new manager of Moroccan club Renaissance Berkane. There had been initial speculation he might try to juggle both roles, but the 56-year-old is expected to quit as Cape Verde boss in the next few days. To hear live commentary of the League of Ireland every Friday, download the Go Loud app now.
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2: Cloudy and misty with scattered rain and drizzle. Some thundery downpours across Connacht and Ulster this morning with a chance of some spot flooding and highs of 18 to 24 degrees.
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16: Wouldn't be a Tuesday without bad jokes. Still coming away before 11, just after 11. Some good jokes. Neil Denimer is going to be in. Is he responsible for cancelling two BBC television programmes? We'll find out. And coming up after Michael Marchese and Scared to Start, it's Sportsmaster.

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0: Okay, here we are. Tuesday morning. Tuesday is the turn of Sportsmaster. Different master every day during the week. Tuesdays, it's sports. We got two people about to go head to head. One of them is going to win a pair of Dave Moore Bluetooth headphones. The other one will get a Dave Moore mug. So someone's going to win it. Someone's going to not win, but everyone gets a prize. We'll go to Meath in a minute, but first to Cork and find Connor Mason. Hey, Connor.
2: How you doing?
0: You well?
2: I'm not too bad now, yourself.
0: Good, yeah, good, thanks. Are you working after the bank holiday?
2: I am indeed.
0: What do you do?
2: I work in a factory there, like fertilizer production in the city.
0: What do you produce?
2: Fertilizer.
0: Fertilizer, brilliant.
2: Yeah.
0: All right, and is it smelly?
2: It is, some of the stuff's quite smelly, to be fair. Yeah, you get a few mixes.
0: And what about, like, when you walk out at the end of the day, can you kind of take off some kind of coat and then leave the smell behind you, or does it come home with you?
2: Yeah, so it depends. I mean, if we're working with really bad stuff, we'd have overalls and stuff on.
0: Right.
2: Clothes, obviously. But the rest of the stuff, I mean, you get changed in the shower and home ground.
0: Okay, good stuff, good stuff. And are you going to Barcelona soon?
2: I am indeed, yeah. I'm off on holiday at the end of the month.
0: The end of the month as well, when everyone's getting in the back to school buzz and work is back and holidays are over. You're like, no, I'm heading off my holidays now.
2: I've it all backwards, yeah.
0: Man, yourself, yeah. Well, we'll all be jealous of you when you're heading off. And who's going with you?
2: I'm going with some buddies.
0: That's class. Daily.
2: Yeah, fun.
0: Good crack, good crack. Okay, hang on the line there. I'm sorry, before I take the hang on the line, Connor, tell me how your sports knowledge is.
2: I think it's fairly good, for sure. We'll have to wait and see.
0: Have you a sport you'd be confident in answering questions on, or are you general?
2: I'd be more confident with soccer and stuff, I'd say.
0: Right.
2: But we'll see how the general stuff goes.
0: See how it goes. Yeah, yeah. Well, it'll be a few little bits and pieces, but we'll see what we can start you with. Do me a favour, do hang on the line there for a second, because I got to go to Meath and meet Dunica Ryan. How are you, Dunica?
3: All good, how are you?
0: It's not Dunica Ryan, the Ireland rugby player there, is it?
3: No, no, no.
0: You've never heard that before, Dunica.
3: I have indeed.
0: Yeah. Do you play any sports yourself?
3: Yeah, I play rugby in Ireland.
0: Good man, good man. And how's the boat going? Is the rugby season still on?
3: Pre-season is starting back now, so we're just in with the club training there, so...
0: Very good.
3: Then Hurling Championship is about to start next week, so looking forward to that now.
0: Excellent, excellent. What position do you play in both sports?
3: I play centre forward in hurling and I play flanker in rugby.
0: Right, very good. Strong old boy, Dunica. I'd say you are, in fairness. Come here. So Connor's heading off to Barcelona in a couple of weeks. You going to the FLA on Thursday, are you?
3: Yeah, heading up to Belfast.
0: Belfast.
3: Yeah. So looking forward to that now.
0: It looks like it's going to be an absolutely brilliant weekend, in fairness. So many people getting involved. It's going to be class. What are you looking forward to most up there?
3: Just listening to the music. It's my first time up there, so...
0: Have you gone to the FLA before?
3: Yeah, I've gone to the FLA in Mullingar
0: sure.
3: 2 years ago, so I've enjoyed it, so I'm looking forward to going up again.
0: That'll be class, that'll be brilliant. And sports knowledge then, is it hurling and rugby that you're an expert in, or would it be anything else?
3: Hurling, rugby, and I'm not sure about the old soccer as well, so.
0: Okay, right, well, Dunica, do me a favour, say hi to Connor there.
3: Hi Connor, best of luck to you.
2: Hi Dunica.
0: Okay, best of luck to you both boys, here we go. Connors, first up. Newcastle parted ways with their manager of nearly 5 years last week. What was his name?
2: Eddie Howe.
0: Eddie Howe is correct. Dunica, Real Madrid are expected to buy World Cup winner Rodri from which club?
2: Manchester City.
0: That is also correct. Well done. Who is this GAA star, Connor?
4: I mean, I think somebody's out to punish me because this is the second week in a row I've had to endure an absolutely awful load of rubbish from Ulster Championship football.
0: Who are you hearing there?
2: Whoa. Joe Bally?
0: Pat Spillane it was. Pat Spillane. Okay, not to worry. Over to you now, Dunica. Who is this GAA star?
5: The Friday night, like, he'd walk us up into the goal mouth on the inner side of Cusey Park and all into the

0: You'll have 10 seconds to tell me what the country is, okay?
1: Okay.
0: Okay. Your three are Alexia Putellas, Jordi Alba, and Marc Márquez.
1: Spain.
0: Straight in. Gotta resisted every bone in my body there to do full-on Spanish pronunciation, so count yourself lucky I wasn't giving you the Marc Márquez and the Jordi Alba. Anyway, you got her spot on. Okay, Dunlop, over to you. Same thing. Three athletes, one country. After the third round, you'll have 10 seconds. Yours are Fernando Ribeiro, Luis Figo, and Rosa Mota.
1: Is it Portugal?
0: It is Portugal. No flies in either of you. So, final question for you, Connor. Three strikes in a row in bowling is known by the name of which animal?
1: An eagle.
0: It's not, it's a turkey. Would you believe? And Dunica, what do Indianapolis 500 winners traditionally drink in the winner's circle?
1: I'll just go with champagne.
0: The answer, bizarrely, is milk. But it doesn't matter because you got four and you're today's winner. Well done! Connor, hard luck to you. I'm going to send you a Dave Moore mug, all right?
1: Unbelievable, that's great, yeah.
0: Listen, fair play to you and enjoy Barcelona when you head across.
1: Thank you very much.
0: Nice one. See you later. Bye-bye.
1: See you later.
0: And Dunica, you are getting your hands on the coveted Dave Moore Bluetooth headphones. How about that?
1: Thanks very much, Dave.
0: You're very welcome, Dunica. Thanks a million for playing. Congratulations. And best of luck at the championship. Enjoy the fla.
1: Thank you very much.
0: Sloan, see you later. Bye-bye. There you go. Dunica and Connor, head-to-head. Dunica came out on top. How do you feel about Sportsmaster? Maybe that's the game for you. You can play it again next Tuesday. Or maybe you prefer when it was about music. Well, guess what? Music Master is back because tomorrow's Wednesday. That's when we do Music Master. Speaking of music, here's an absolutely brilliant show.
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0: Colin says, hello, hello. What a tune. Bopping here in the car. Good, Colin. That's what it's all about. They're absolutely quality tunes, in fairness. Really good tunes. And Connor says, I couldn't quite follow who was who, but I assume the lad who confused Pat's Blam with Joe Brawley didn't win. No, you're right. And Connor, that was your namesake, Connor, who managed to get three correct. Or two correct, sorry, I should say. But Dunica got himself four correct, so he is the winner today. But you never leave empty-handed, though. And Connor, if you're playing along and you know the answers, you need to be playing along. So let's have you. For Music Master tomorrow, Trivia Master on Thursday. You can do TV Master on Friday. Different Master every single day. So make sure you decide which one you want to play and then come along and play and you'll walk away with something. Will you walk away with electric picnic tickets? We'll find out in a few minutes' time. I'll tell you exactly how you can win them on the radio today.
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0: Do you want to go to Electric Picnic? We've got tickets. 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So all throughout the month of August, we're going to give you the chance to win yourself tickets to Electric Picnic. Just remember, it's the only place you can get them because it's sold out. Now, headline Electric Picnic are some of the biggest acts in the world, including Gorillaz. Remain focused on Gorillaz. They'll become important shortly. Lewis Capaldi, Fontaine's DC. You know who's playing.

0: Look, it's going to be an absolutely massive thing, as Electric Picnic always is. Today FM, we will be there. Will you be there? You can join us. We can get you tickets if you'd like to win them. And you've got to keep your ears open for a specific song. Ian Dempsey told us this morning, just after 8 o'clock, what that song is. It is Clint Eastwood by Gorillaz. Clint Eastwood by Gorillaz. Keep your ears open. You'll hear it at some stage. When you do, you text Picnic and your name and details to 087-4100-102. 087-4100-102. You send the word Picnic and your name and details. And then immediately after that song, during the length of that song, we'll pick someone out, we'll call them back, we'll give them tickets, and we'll also tell you the next song to listen out for. Like one of those chain letters you used to do as a kid. Remember that? You got to keep writing to the next person, next person. Well, we will tell you what the next song is, and then you'll get your hands on Electric Picnic tickets, the completely sold out music festival. 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
0: Here, what does an itchy foot mean? Does that mean you're going travelling?
2: I'm asking you.
0: I've had to take my shoe off. My left foot.
2: No, that's what that smell is.
0: To scratch on my right runner.
3: I thought you were going to ask what it was to itch.
2: Isn't your left hand money? So is your left foot travelling? Is that what you said?
0: Yeah, I don't know. I thought I heard that at one point. The reason I'm asking about travel is because I saw a survey today, which I found really interesting. So Love Holidays have surveyed Irish people, and they found that 44% of Irish people used AI to plan their holiday this year.
3: So do they know where they're going, I wonder, and then plan the trip that they're going on? Or should I go?
0: I certainly found myself on my holidays. So I was in London, Cornwall and Prague. And I found myself putting things into different engines and asking it things like, I've got a bunch of kids this age and we're in Cornwall. What should we do for a fun day out kind of thing? And like, it will give you like really helpful things. Like, one of the simple things it did was, I wanted to go to a place called St. Ives. Do you remember that nursery rhyme? I met a man going to St. Ives. Oh, I've forgotten now. He had seven wives. Each wife had seven cats. Seven cat sacks. And in the sacks were seven cats. And each cat had seven kittens. Kittens and cats.
3: How long is this now? Because we're lost here.
0: How many were going to St. Ives? That was, do you remember that?
2: No,
3: there's a reason we didn't hear that.
0: Well, went through it all.
3: Do that again.
0: Blank faces.
3: I tried to pull you up on it.
0: Okay. So anyway, I wanted to go to St. Ives, but it told me not to drive into St. Ives because parking's at a premium. It's the high summer. There's hardly any parking. It's a small coastal town. So it said drive to another place called St. Earth and get a train. And I was like, ugh, the hassle. And then I was like, no. It's like a coastal train. It's an 11-minute journey. And it's literally on the edge of a cliff, like looking out onto the beach. And I was like, well, that sounds good. It was unbelievable. It was the best part of the day. We were getting on the train. And the kids were dying to go back on the train at the end. Like, you're literally looking out onto the beaches as you're going past. And then we'd no problem. Park and ride. Paid with like, it was like £5 for the day. And then the tickets were like £1 each. And we trained away instead of like driving around the tiny streets of St. Ives looking for parking. You'd end up, you know, miles from the beach. The train station was at the beach.
2: Yeah.
0: It was so good. But I use that a lot. And in Prague as well. Looking for things to do and which is the best boat tour or whatever. You know what I mean? All those things that you kind of just go, because you can Google it all. I get it.
2: Yeah.
0: But like, it's doing the work for you, I suppose, and presenting it in a more digestible way.
3: Yeah, and certain Google searches you have are ad driven as well. So if you do like the things to do in Prague, sometimes it can give you like, and it'll say it as well, you know, suggested or sponsored post or whatever, on certain websites. But you get fall into traps of like going for the very much, bless you.
0: Excuse me.
3: The very much the touristy things that you don't really want to do.
0: Yeah, you can find, but just get better information, I think.
2: I just don't think my brain has gone there yet, that will be my first port of call with anything.
0: Yeah, I think it's starting to become that way for me now. And I have like five different ones on my phone. So like, I just kind of flip around the different ones and
2: the
0: go,
2: different
0: AI bots. Yeah.
2: I don't even know five names of AI sites.
0: So ChatGPT, Claude, Gemini, Perplexity, like, I can't even think of another one on top of my head now, but I have them all and I kind of flip in different ones and go, hey, Perplexity, I want to go on my holiday.
3: I wouldn't do that now.
2: Sometimes I get like, I'll go, I wanted to make this for dinner, but I'm missing X.
0: Yeah.
2: So then I'll put in and go, this is where I can use AI like everyone else. And I'll go, I have this, and this. What will I make? And then it gives me like a dinner option. And I probably just go back to whatever I was going to make in the first place and leave the other ingredient out. But it's nice to have the option. Yeah. Don't you use it for mad things?
3: Well, I'll tell you what I've been using it for recently.
0: Go on.
3: The other day, I put my bike into a locker in my apartment block.
0: Yeah.
3: Okay. And then on my locker, I have a padlock that, you know, has the code on it. The four numbers or whatever, you know what I mean? So you're spinning the thing on it. And I was coming into work and the lock was jammed. And I was pulling. I had my three numbers on it, four numbers. It wouldn't unlock. It wouldn't take, the latch just wouldn't open, whatever it was. So I was like, how am I going to get the bike out? I couldn't come into work. I thought that was it.
0: Same fella who drove into work one time in a van and had to go home and leave it at home. You could just get a different mode of transport.
3: Any excuse. But I used ChatGPT.
0: Okay.
3: And I was like, sent a photo. I said, these are my numbers. This thing won't unlock or whatever. And it figured it out for me.
0: And it immediately went, I am now going to commit some crimes on your behalf. Because you could just be a bike thief going, oh, here's my lock and these are my numbers. And now tell me how to get rid of it.
3: Yeah. No, you see, because that's a good point though. But no, because these are my numbers. So they just said, move the first numbers, move it back one, try it, or forward one and try it. It was like one is just off.
0: Oh, one was just jammed or something.
3: Yeah. One was basically just off. There was something else with my car. Oh yeah, a girl broke down outside our house. She needed to jumpstart the car, so she asked me, and I was like, oh God, like I'm not really Mr. Motorman. So I went and I looked.
0: Mr. Motorman.
3: I couldn't find the battery in the front of the car. Took a photo of the engine, put it into ChatGPT, and because like the battery was in the boot, it was like a BMW, BMW. But they figured it out and they said, no, you hook the latches onto this thing and that metal bit over there.
0: So,
3: started the car.
0: Right, so are you?
2: I'd say you felt great after that.
3: I did, yeah.
2: Yeah.
3: I didn't tell her. I didn't chat to me.
0: I was going to say, did she see you using
3: it? No. I was just taking photos just for my own research, you know? No, I was acting so professional. Yeah, sort that. No bother. Yeah. No bother. Save the day, I did.
0: Okay, 087-4100-102. Is anyone else using AI for different bits? Is it just, because I mean, 40, if half of us pretty much are using it on holidays or for to plan holidays, then there's a lot of people doing loads of stuff. So 087-4100-102. And thank you to everybody who's getting in touch and praising my delivery of the St. Ives nursery rhyme.
3: Sorry.
0: There are at least three people who know what it is. Thank you.
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1: Okay, Christy's been in touch about the riddle. Okay, this is a riddle now, so see if you can understand the St. Ives riddle. Okay, you ready? Here you go. Go on, Christy.
3: As I was going to St. Ives, I met a man with seven wives. Each wife had seven sacks. Each sack had seven cats. Each cat had seven kits. Kits, cats, sacks and wives. How many were going to St. Ives?
1: So there you go.
4: Kit cats. That's what I took away from that.
1: How many were going to St. Ives?
4: I don't...
1: Seven.
4: It's Tuesday.
1: There were seven wives with seven sacks each. And each sack had seven cats. And each cat had seven... You've got to do seven factorials here to beat them. The answer is one.
4: Because I was going
1: to St. Ives, I met
4: That's
1: a man.
4: Very
1: it's
4: annoying.
1: A riddle.
4: That's very annoying.
5: We don't like those.
1: It's also in Die Hard. Kate says, good job, Dave. It's on Die Hard. The answer is one. Yes. Steve says, I only know that St. Ives line from Die Hard with a Vengeance. And Teresa says, Dave, listen to you there about St. Ives. I was in Cornwall in May. And in St. Ives, I also got blank expressions when I said that riddle. So not the only one. Another rhymes with my kids' books, says Charlotte. And speaking of kids' books, we're talking about AI and what people are using it for. And asking, are you? Because apparently 44% of Irish people have used it for their summer holidays, whether it's planning or putting itineraries together or asking for advice when you get there. Chris says, I use AI to write bedtime stories for my kids. They give me characters and themes. We put it all in. It writes us our story. And at the end of it, we get it to make an illustration of it. It's the only thing we've ever used AI for.
4: That's very cool.
1: It is very cool. Dave and gang, we recently used AI to plan a 3-day itinerary for a family trip to New York. It was great as it was easy to add or remove particular items. And after a bit of tweaking, we ended up pretty much sticking to the plan that the AI generated for us. It was a great trip, says Kieran in Sligo. I suppose, yeah, it's things you don't know. I mean, it literally just scours the web, right? I mean, we're not using AI to its any kind of full of its potential by going, what will I do in New York? But it's the fact that it's going out. It'll send its tentacles out into the internet, pull up the best things or certain things you may or may not know and go, how about this? And you can go, no, I've been to the Statue of Liberty. Give me something else. And it'll go, okay, cool. How about that? You know what I mean?
5: Yeah. Are you any bit conscious, though, of all the information you're giving it? So you're obviously giving it to five different things. Like, I actually have the fear now of someone looking at my chat GPT
1: history
5: conversations like someday they're out in the world.
1: Yeah, but
5: to see.
1: It'd be the same as your Google search. I mean, that's embarrassing. Like, what's 2 times 14 again? Like, do you know what I mean? Like,
5: yeah.
1: You just don't want any of that. Yeah. No, I think, like, yeah.
5: There's a small bit in the back of my mind is like, should I be telling this engine as much as I'm telling it?
1: Oh, I don't mind that stuff at all.
4: But it learns from everything everyone says to it all of the time around the world.
1: Mm-hmm.
4: So it's constantly going, oh no, that wasn't good enough. So I'm gonna do better.
1: You have to be so careful with this thing because it can be so wrong. Like, I did a thing the other day where I wanted to test, my daughter loves geography, so I wanted to test her geography knowledge. So I said, oh, give me a list of all the countries in the world with Z in their name. Because in my head I was going, Zambia, Zimbabwe, right, straight away, you think that. But then Switzerland has a Z in the middle. New Zealand, right? Sneaky ones. Mm. So it gave me 12 or 13. First one, Austria. I was like, so I wrote back to it and went, Austria, and it went, oh, this is the way it does. Sorry, good catch by us. And like, you didn't catch anything. Like, we'll leave that one out of this list and focus on the correct one. I was like, so like, it will spew out completely wrong things as well. Like, it's chanced its arm, basically. it's phoning it in at best. So you have to take it.
4: Well,
1: like
4: us. You're also phoning it in by using it.
1: Hell yeah.
4: So, yeah.
1: I'm quite happy with that. Chris says, sweet Jesus, was Colin Tipper over the weekend. His accent is thicker than ever. He was.
5: I
1: he was in Care in Canterbury. What was the name of the thing you were judging?
5: The Queen of the Castle Festival.
1: Sorry, were you judging or were you MCing?
5: I was MCing. I was doing the interviews for the Queens. 22 different Queens from Mockers around the country.
1: So effectively you were Dahi at the Rose of Tralee, but you were the Queen of the Castle.
5: Yeah, exactly. Yeah. So yeah, the accent went down a couple of notches. I loved it.
1: He was leaning into it big time, he was. Anyway, yes, he was doing that over the weekend. What were you up to? 087-4100-102. Maybe you were sending me jokes. If you were, I'm very grateful. I've compiled the best of them for you. I'll give them to you after Meghan Trainor and Made You Look on Today FM. I could have

0: Meghan Trainor and Made You Look on Today FM. Here's one coming in from Marie on 087-4100-102. Dave, I'm using ChatGPT to design my new patio. I just uploaded some photos of how it is now. Ask for advice on how to upgrade it. Then you can tweak it for things you don't like. Sometimes it does take out structures like walls and adds a door where it isn't. So you have to remind it to stick to the original building layout. It suggests finishes and plants and will even tell you where to buy the products it suggested. I've also asked it to show me different hairstyles and colours from a photo I've uploaded. I'm having great fun with it.
1: I like the garden thing because I'm in a bit of that at the minute.
0: Oh, there you go. There's your next option is to try a bit of that and see. Right, who wants these?
2: Dave's Bad Jokes.
3: With Rice Krispie Squares. Because grown-ups deserve gloriously silly moments.
0: It's time for Dave's Bad Jokes. You guys tell me the bad jokes. I tell them on the radio. Mandatory Maria is here. She will laugh.
1: Will I?
0: Well, it's mandatory.
1: Not in my contract.
0: Contractually obliged Cahill is here. Is it in your contract to be here or to laugh?
4: To be here.
1: And nobody
0: smile.
1: Says we have to laugh.
0: Right.
1: Although
0: smile.
1: He laughs. Yeah, he thinks you're hilarious.
4: You.
0: I think you both think I'm hilarious.
4: But look, you make me laugh. It is your job. That's what's in your contract.
0: It is.
4: Make us laugh.
0: Okay, well, I'm going to use Catherine's joke to make you laugh. First of all, she says, what's the best music to play while fishing? Doesn't actually matter. Just something catchy.
4: Catchy.
0: Jack is six. He says, knock, knock.
1: Who's there?
0: Fig.
4: Fig who?
0: Oh, sorry, I'll do it again. Sorry, Jack. Why did that not work? Oh, yeah.
4: Fig who?
0: Knock, knock.
1: Who's there?
0: Figs who? Figs the doorbell. It's not working. Figs the doorbell.
4: Oh, good.
0: Rachel says, Dave, I understand why some people lie about their age. I personally love being 37 and have done for the last 10 years. Linda says, why don't anteaters ever get sick? Because their bodies are full of little antibodies.
4: Antibodies? Come on.
0: That's terrible. Trevor says, technology was supposed to make life easier. Instead, I've got 30 passwords, 15 verification codes, and a robot asking me to prove I'm not a robot.
4: The traffic lights and all that.
0: Murphogram says, give a man a fish and he'll eat for a day. Give a man a pen and he'll probably draw a Big Mickey.
1: Every time.
0: Paul says, I've been thinking about donating my organs when I die. I just don't know what to do with all my guitars and trumpets, though.
4: Come on.
0: Irene says, at work, people think I'm weird because I'm one of those who always licks the knife when I'm finished. Apparently, none of the other surgeons do this.
4: That's horrible.
0: Irene. Julia says, Dave, after reading extensively about the negative effects of eating sweet things and drinking wine, I've made a huge decision. I'm giving up reading. And finally, Murphy Graham's back with one. He says, a lad goes for a job on a building site. The foreman says, here, listen, I see you're well qualified. A couple of questions. Can you make a good cup of tea? Oh, can you? Yeah. Great. Can you drive a forklift? I don't know. Hang on. How big is the teapot?
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0: You're still listening for that Gorillaz song if you want to win yourself electric picnic tickets. I'll give you all the details after 11 o'clock. Trev's been in touch to say, Dave, we used AI in France recently to find a nice stopover between our two campsites. Brought us to an amazing lake with a swimming beach and some amazing kids activities too. Beat a usual crappy rest stop. Very good. Well, that's the thing. I think people are finding it useful in certain ways. And that certainly sounds like one of the ways where it could be helpful. 087-4100-102. Right, coming up in a few minutes' time, I've done some bad jokes. This fellow only does good jokes. He's got a big tour happening. His name is Neil Delamere. But is he responsible for cancelling two of the BBC's biggest shows? We'll find out in a second.
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9: Fans gather for Glenn Hansard's funeral. It's 11 o'clock, I'm Quisha Conley. Mourners are already gathering outside St. Patrick's Cathedral in Dublin City, where the funeral of singer-songwriter Glenn Hansard takes place later on this afternoon. The 56-year-old died in a motorbike crash last Wednesday morning. Music icons are amongst those expected to turn up to remember the Oscar winner, while church officials say around 150 members of the public will be allowed inside. Two large screens have been erected in St. Patrick's Park for others to watch the service. These people queuing outside the church travel to Ireland especially for the funeral.
10: I went yesterday already to the wake, and here now it's important, I mean, to pay him respect.
11: I think, you know, to give back and attend was very important because he's given so much to the musical world, and he is such a unique and talented performer, so I traveled here for that.
9: The US president says talks are taking place with Iran about fully reopening the Strait of Hormuz by today. That's despite earlier denials of discussions from Tehran. President Donald Trump says the US had been planning an attack harder than any since World War II before calling it off at the request of Middle East allies. He's warned Iran it's their last opportunity to sign a good deal.
12: I want to give them every last chance before decapitation. Very tough to do what we have planned. Still planned. We'll see what happens.
9: And Ariana Grande has told her fans boundaries need to be set, addressing reports that she's stepping back from the limelight. However, she says her tour has been a healing, beautiful, corrective and magnificent special experience. The singer stopped her concert in Chicago to deliver a four-minute speech read from her phone.
13: The announcement that was made yesterday was not a reactive or impulsive thing. It's something that I had decided. It's a plan that I had quietly made a long time ago. And it's a decision that was made from a thoughtful and empowered place.
9: Today FM News, more in an hour.
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15: Good morning, I'm Philip Egan. FIFA's own Secretary General says the abandoned World Cup sell-off plan was sad and reproachable. It's believed Matthias Grafström told staff via an internal memo, the events of the last week are difficult to comprehend and accept. FIFA President Gianni Infantino is facing further calls to resign over his proposal to sell stakes in its major tournaments, including the World Cup. Shamrock Rovers midfielder Dylan Watts says tonight's Europa League qualifier is a chance to bounce back from the disappointment of their Champions League exit last week. Stephen Bradley's side are at home to FK Ignacia of Albania in the third qualifying round.
16: Yeah, we were obviously all gutted after the loss because it was a game we felt we could win, but I think the performance was brilliant, especially in the second leg. So, you know, we need to just build on that now. And yeah, we're expecting a difficult game. Obviously, European ties, sorry, all these games are going to be difficult. So, you know, we're expecting a really tough test.
15: That match at Tala Stadium kicks off at 8 o'clock. Galway United can move above Athlone Town into top spot in the Women's Premier Division this evening if they win away to Bohemians. Kick-off on that is 7 o'clock. And Cape Verde will be on the lookout for the new manager in the coming days. Bobista, who took the small island nation to the last 32 in their World Cup debut, has been named as the new manager of Moroccan club Renaissance Berkane. There had been initial speculation he'd try and juggle both roles, but the 56-year-old is expected to quit as Cape Verde boss in the next few days. To hear live commentary of the League of Ireland every Friday, download the Go Loud app now.
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9: Cloudy and misty with scattered rain and drizzle. Some thundery downpours across Connacht and Ulster this morning with a chance of some spot flooding and highs of 18 to 24 degrees.
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0: I've just heard talk of something I've never heard of before. A Rappo. We need to get to the bottom of this later on. Maybe you know what it is. Tell me on 087-4100-102. But coming up after Ella Henderson and Rudimental together, it's Mr. Neil Delamere. Why did he kill the BB?

0: Ella Henderson, Rudimental. That is Alibi. This is Today FM.
1: Dave Moore on Today FM.
0: This man's got no alibi. He's sitting in front of me. I can see him. He's definitely here. His name is Neil Delamere. Hello, Neil.
2: Hello, David.
0: Now, you and I were planning on seeing each other later on because we have a podcast together called Why Would You Tell Me That? And we're doing an episode later.
2: Yes.
0: So now you're getting a double helping of me or a double curse of your day is now double Dave. Is that
2: bad? Yeah, it is double. Yeah. Well, I have a bone to pick with you because I was having my breakfast about an hour ago, Dave. Yeah. And you talked about the cash machine. And in a weird way, you said, this is generous and swollen. And I found that so disturbing. And I was eating the sausages, which made all of it worse.
0: Well, I have a bone to pick with you. In fact, the entire nation and indeed Britain has a bone to pick with
2: you. Go on.
0: So, BBC have announced that they're axing certain popular entertainment shows.
2: Oh, yes.
0: And I believe I found the common thread. If I was to be one of those true crime shows and I had a cork board and in the middle I had BBC shows axe and had little strings and pins all around it, it would eventually lead to one man.
2: Yeah.
0: And that is Neil Delamere, because they are cancelling Celebrity Mastermind.
2: Yeah.
0: And Live at the Apollo. Ladies and gentlemen, ladies and gentlemen of the jury, I will present Exhibit A. This is an episode of Celebrity Mastermind. Who's the guest? Neil Delamere.
3: Your name?
2: Neil Delamere.
3: Your occupation?
2: Stand-up comedian.
3: Your chosen charity?
2: The Alzheimer's Society.
3: And your specialist subject?
2: The Vikings.
3: Yes, the seaborne raiders from Scandinavia who colonized Europe from the late 8th century. In 1.5 minutes, starting now, in 795, an early target of the Vikings in the British Isles was a monastery on which Scottish island in the Inner Hebrides?
2: Iona.
3: Yes, what word that translates as Danish money was used by the Anglo-Saxon kings for the bribes given to Viking invaders in an attempt to get them to leave their lands?
2: Danegeld.
3: Yes, some Viking contingents carried with them triangular banners, replicating ones said to have been woven by the daughters of the warrior Ragnar Lothbrok, that bore a depiction of what bird?
2: Raven.
3: Yes.
0: What's really annoying is as that clip of Celebrity Mastermind is playing, Neil is live answering all the questions, mouthing the answers before real Neil says them. That was an excellent performance on Celebrity Mastermind. How many points did you get in your specialist subject?
2: You got 10. 10. I think, yeah.
0: And then someone else did really well on the general knowledge.
2: Yes.
0: But then you came from behind and did the general knowledge, aced it, and you won Celebrity Mastermind.
2: Yeah, I came from behind like somebody in a longship up a fjord coming home. I have cancelled Celebrity Mastermind and I have cancelled Live the Apollo. Oh,
0: we'll get to Live the Apollo in a second. But no,
2: Louise Cancelon has paid me to be on your show today to do a job. She felt the studio when you were in here is swollen and generous and I need to cut back on this extraneous subcutaneous fat that we all contribute to the show.
0: Well, let's talk about...
2: I did Celebrity Mastermind. I did the Vikings at the start and I must have told you that I was up against the person who won The Apprentice.
0: Yes.
2: And I did 400 years of history and she did The Wolf of Wall Street, the film.
0: You see, this was the thing. Neil, when presented with the opportunity to go on Mastermind, you should do Celebrity Apprentice person did, which is narrow it down.
2: Well, I tried.
0: What did you say?
2: So they rang me first and I did a documentary about Ray Hugh O'Donnell and I went like, there's no sources on that. There's going to be one book. And surprisingly enough, for a tea time celebrity driven Saturday show, they went, I don't know if Ray Hugh O'Donnell has the
0: the pizzazz.
2: Desperate Housewives of Donegalness that we need.
0: Well,
2: so
0: could you not have picked the Vikings in Ireland or the Vikings
2: I blurted it out. I wanted to be on Celebrity Mastermind.
0: Yeah, okay, fair enough.
2: They showed me a picture of the black chair. I lost my mind and I just started blurting out words, Dave. And one of the words was Vikings.
0: Okay, well, that happened. And now Celebrity Mastermind is no more. Live at the Apollo is one of the most iconic comedy TV shows in the world.
2: You're enjoying this.
0: It gives emerging talent a platform. It celebrates some of the biggest talent. In fact, those at the highest point of their career will go, oh, do you know what? I'll do Live at the Apollo. The lights behind you, you walk out on stage, there's thousands of people in the room. Neil Delamere did it. Ladies and gentlemen, I present Exhibit B of Neil Delamere, Live at the Apollo.
4: I flew over a couple of days ago to London. I actually quite like airports, mainly because the funniest thing I've ever seen happened in an airport. It was in Gatwick. There was a Ryanair plane and an Aer Lingus plane going from adjacent gates back to Dublin at the same time. and the Ryanair plane was delayed, and the Aer Lingus plane was on time, and Aer Lingus started to take the piss out of Ryanair in their announcements. It was magnificent. All they did was make the announcements just after Ryanair. That was it. So it was like, bing, bong! Ryanair would like to apologise for the late departure of flight FR122 back to Dublin. It will be a considerable delay as the aircraft has not left Dublin yet. To get here, I'd like to apologise once again for this considerable delay. Bing bong! Aer Lingus are delighted to announce the on-time departure of flight EIEIO back to the homeland. You get what you pay for, I suppose.
0: Yeah, but you see, no more. We can chuckle away at this. We can laugh at your hilarious delivery of these wonderful jokes, but that opportunity has now been torn from every other comedian.
2: Do you know how many free chicken and stuffing sandwiches that Aer Lingus staff have given

0: radio show, specifically for farmers in high-vis on a combine driving on the left-hand side of the road.
1: Yeah, in the ages of between 12 and 14, called Kevin, who just made the confirmation. Hey, we're the number one show.
0: It takes a box.
1: On our time slot. Everything has gone down because there's been an atomization of content, and everybody, you know, very few people.
0: Well, even like
1: to
0: you said there,
1: thing.
0: You wanted the clips because the clips go on your socials,
1: it's amazing.
0: And so you might do this kind of vaunted, like this goal, this kind of bucket list moment of being on stage live at the Apollo.
1: Yeah.
0: But in reality, it boils down to a 40-second clip you can put on your Instagram that will sell more tickets than live at the Apollo did.
1: Yeah, and the other thing is, well, no, people still watch it, Matt, and the people who do watch it are very engaged with
0: gotcha.
1: It. So in terms of when you, like if you do it, you literally see your follower counter jump massively.
0: Okay.
1: Because the people who are into it are comedy fans. It's a shame that if you're starting now, maybe when you're 25, 26 or whatever age you are and you're starting now, you don't have that one thing that everybody wants to do. So now maybe you might want a Netflix special, or maybe you might want a YouTube special, and you might want to hit a million views or something. But when we started, it was, we all wanted to do that. And doing it is a massive thrill. The only thing I've ever kept from doing stand-up.
0: Oh, look at this.
1: I brought it in for you. There you go.
0: Give me that. He's got his actual
1: dressing room door.
0: Laminated A4 sheet that says Live at the Apollo, Neil Delamere. And you've done so many things, you haven't kept memorabilia from anything else. You're not like your SSE arena, like 57 of those that you've done.
1: I have an ice hockey jersey
0: with your name on
1: they
0: it.
1: They give you a jersey with your name on it.
0: Okay, that's pretty cool.
1: When you do the SSE arena, yeah.
0: Well, no, but
1: because that's where the Belfast Giants play. But that's pretty much one of the few things. And the weird thing is now, even towards the end where maybe not as many people watched it, within the industry, every comic knew that you had done it.
0: Oh, okay.
1: That was
0: so
1: thing,
0: yeah, you know? It's an industry thing as well.
1: Yeah, massive.
0: Well, Neil has wrecked that. He's wrecked Celebrity Mastermind. Did you wreck? Were you ever on Blankety Blank?
1: No.
0: No, so you're innocent in that. Okay, yeah. Well.
1: But if there's anything else that you want me to just tank into the ground, let me know. I'm like a celebrity assassin TV show person.
0: 087-4100-102. Any more questions for Neil? Anything that you think you want to accuse him of, you can let us know. 087-4100-102. We will talk about how you can actually go see Neil Delamere do comedy live, and we'll do that in a second after Jonas Brothers on Today FM.

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0: What does the BBC got to do to keep any programs on the air after Neil Delamere goes in and infects them and then they have to be cut out? No more celebrity mastermind, although the real mastermind will continue.
2: Yes.
0: But surely, you know, you're not enough of a celebrity in the UK. You could go back in as a Joe Punter and just make up a job title, electrical engineer. And they go, yeah, I don't know who this fella is. Yes. You can still do it.
2: Please don't ever suggest that you be an agent. Don't ever direct anybody's career. I mean, there's so much going on in that. You're not successful. You've done the celebrity virgin.
0: Yeah, but you're not.
2: But you're not famous enough for it anyone to have registered.
0: No.
2: You've won the thing.
0: Yeah.
2: So go back in as yourself.
0: Did you get a trophy?
2: Yeah.
0: Like a glass trophy?
2: Oh, yeah. Oh, that's cool. I'm a sucker for a trophy.
0: Yeah.
2: I have the...
0: Richard Osmond's House of Games.
2: Michael Sheen's House of Games now.
0: Oh, that's right.
2: I'd love to do that.
0: I love Michael Sheen. Did you get one for the chase?
2: No, I didn't get one.
0: Because Colin's been on, says Neil carried a team through Celebrity Chase with an unreal performance, a comedy genius, and a lover of juvenile body facts.
2: Yeah,
0: well, there's no question about that. And listen to our podcast, you'll hear about it. But yeah, that you definitely did the heavy lifting in that team of four.
2: I kind of got lucky on that, yeah. But it went well. Yeah, it went to the extent that when Dara Ennis did Ian Dempsey's podcast recently, that's about quizzes, he texted me afterwards and went, just so you know, I smashed you with this. And I was like, thanks, Dara.
0: Stephen wants to know how much Neil charges the BBC for each of these appearances because he appears to be bankrupting them. And by cancelling two shows, they're saving £500 million. Wow.
2: Same amount of money I'm getting paid to do this. Huge money.
0: Eva says, Dave, can you ask Neil if he wants to come to Dublinia as a fan of Vikings? Have you been to Dublinia?
2: I have been to Dublinia, yeah. Okay. When we did a documentary years ago and I did that and I did the National Museum and the Bog Bodies and I did the Viking Splash Tour, which was very good because... guy, now he's probably left. I mean, this is a long time ago.
0: Right.
2: When it goes into the Dublin Basin, the canal basin down there, little young lads started jumping off the bridges, and your man kind of just brought it into the tour. Your man's like, that is symbolic of how the ancient Irish would have attacked the Vikings.
0: And the lads hopping off the bridge.
2: Plastic bags full of sandwiches. Now that looks like Matt Damon. That's a surprise. But yeah, I did all those.
0: Okay. Trevor and Skibbereen says, I got tickets for Neil in Cork for his new show. I see him every year. Front row as per usual. Best comedian out there.
2: However much
0: he's getting paid by the BBC, he's definitely funding Trev a couple of quid there to say that. But tell me this, neildelamere.com/gigs.
2: Yes.
0: He is going to see you in Cork, but you've got a massive... Is this the fifth Olympia, three Olympia you're doing on September 20th?
2: This is the last Olympia, last Dublin date on this current tour. There's only kind of three or four dates left, and then I'm to the UK. And then, although I don't know how well that'll sell because I'm not famous enough that people will go, apparently, Dave. Thanks, mate.
0: I didn't say they wouldn't go. I'd say you have a very dedicated, tiny cohort of fans.
2: What you have largely is a forgettable face, and I don't think you make enough of that. If maybe you stop doing stand-up, maybe you could be some sort of assassin and blend into the crowd like the absolute essence of vanilla that you are.
0: You personify anonymity.
2: You are in the beige of humans. Do you know if that anonymous show comes back with Jason Bourne and Jason doesn't want to do it anymore, maybe you could do it, but without makeup. Such is the bland nature of your completely regulation features that nobody has ever remembered it. If you committed a crime and you went into the local Garda station, the E-Fit draw guy would just do a blank sheet of paper. It would be an etch-a-sketch.
0: No, he would
2: get an
0: etch-a-sketch
2: and he would just shake it like that, so it's completely blank. You're a tabula rasa. You're a blank wax slate that a young Roman child or Greek child would have learned their lessons on. That's what you are. You are entirely forgettable to me. You're not even popcorn.
0: As he said,
2: I wouldn't put you in the microwave.
0: I'm not his agent.
2: You're scum beneath my shoe. I can't believe I even had you on the show. Who are you? I've forgotten since the beginning of this interview. Please get Eric Lawler back.
0: Listen, Niall Delaware, go and see him wherever he is. He's absolutely brilliant. neildelaware.com/gigs. You will go and find all his gigs there, including the Three Olympia, where I will be in September 20th. I promise I'm coming to this show.
2: Yes.
0: You've got me some kind of a box. A massage.
2: The end of this tour.
0: Yeah.
2: And then the new tour is already on. Yeah, it's called Neil's on Wheels. Where I try random things and random... I did rally driving the other day before a gig in Monaghan. It was great crack.
0: Really?
2: But I turned up Like, they had all their proper... Hello to the Monaghan lads. Yeah. They had all their, like, cool Ford Escorts from years ago, of cool Subaru Impreza RS, and I drove my electric car up, which is...
0: You were so not popular with them.
2: Anyway, I zhuzhed into the car park.
0: Yeah, nobody likes that up there.
2: But it was good crack.
0: Good crack. So you're doing these things to get gear and jokes for the new tour.
2: Yeah, yeah, and I want to do them.
0: Of course.
2: Because I need, you know, an outlet, and I need a new job. Just because
0: the BBC is completely gone. Neil Denimer, thank you very much for coming in.
2: It's a pleasure.
0: I'll see you in a few hours when we do our podcast together.
2: Bye.
0: All right, bye.
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0: Neil Delamere, you can see why I do a podcast with him. He is just hilarious from start to finish. Darren says, geez, Neil, don't hold back. Yeah, he went on a rant there now, in fairness. He enjoys that kind of thing. Keith's got an idea for Neil.
2: Morning, Dave. How are you doing? I think Neil Delamere, although it is, I don't think it's running anymore, I think Neil Delamere would be fantastic in Whose Line Is It Anyways? Oh, I loved that programme. Absolutely size splitter.
0: Yeah, it is a size bit of a show, and he is brilliant. He's such a quick thinker, but I actually think if it isn't being made anymore, they should bring it back in Ireland and call it Whose Line Is It Anyways?
3: Because yeah. Whose Line Is It In Anyways?
0: Whose Line Is It In Bleeding Anyways? That's what they should do. 087-4100-102, you want to get in touch today. Coming up in a few minutes' time, what the hell is a Rappo? Because I've just learned about it, and I think everyone needs to know about this. I'll tell you after Niall Horan, and guess what the song's called? Tastes So Good. Does it? You can judge when you hear about it in a second if you don't know already. Still

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0: How good does a Rappo taste? This is a new thing that I've only learned about this morning. Cathal is going to educate all of us now on this because he was the glad recipient, I would say probably a horizontal recipient of this over the weekend. What is a Rappo? Why did you end up with one?
2: Hope my hurling coach isn't listening.
0: it's all energy.
2: Oh, yeah, it's carbs, yeah. Carbs.
3: Were you delicate?
2: So I had a wedding on Sunday.
3: Oh, right.
0: So a delicate bank holiday Monday, so.
2: Bank holiday, yeah, yesterday I was tired. I was in Crover House in Cavan, which is a gorgeous place.
0: Very nice.
2: My friend David Reed and Nina, his beautiful wife. Had a great day. Long night, you know yourself. Late night. Came back home yesterday. Came back down the road. And then Claire goes, oh, I have to go now. I have a spa day with the girls for one of the girls' birthdays.
0: Post-wedding spa day.
2: Yeah, and I was like, what? You're leaving me? I'm on my own. So anyway, she was gone for the day, and I was like, what will I do? So I started watching Wayne's World. That started to annoy me. So I watched Love Hate for the day. Was on TikTok, and I saw these things called a Rappo.
0: Okay.
3: Sorry, and you watched Love Hate in your delicate state?
2: Yeah. I love it. It makes you feel better about yourself.
0: Oh, right.
2: Because it's like angst and
0: watch Friends or something.
2: Yeah.
3: Like a rerun of something you just don't have to think about.
2: Yeah. No, I love Hate all the way. Okay. I love it. Love it. Bit of Nidge.
0: Strange choice, but not as strange as the Rappo.
2: And I was like, oh, this is a great opportunity to get this thing that I've been asking. Anytime we have a takeaway, I say to Claire, can we get this? And she's like, no, that's disgusting. That's not coming into the house, right?
0: What is it?
2: It's like, so you know, 4-in-1.
0: So 4-in-1 would be rice, chips, chicken, curry sauce.
2: Curry sauce, yeah. You'd get it in a tray.
0: Yeah.
2: So that'd be your dinner. So that in a wrap, deep fried.
0: What?
3: Oh my god!
0: Ridiculous.
2: No, it's the greatest.
0: No, so but how big? Because hang on, those trays are a decent size.
2: I know. I don't know how they wrap it. I don't know.
3: Must
2: the extra
3: be like
2: big,
3: an extra large wrap or something.
2: Yeah, yeah. And it's packed. I've seen some.
0: These are Scottish takeaways, so maybe where they use four wraps. So they put like one down, one in front of it, one to the right, one to the left, and then they kind of wrap that. It's like they're like the size of a small baby.
2: Yeah, this is huge. This is a fairly.
3: It's a weighty.
2: It's heavy, like. Yeah. It's a heavy thing.
0: So a 4-in-1 in a wrap, and then it's deep fried.
2: And then it's deep fried. So I got that.
0: And don't tell me you got something else.
2: I got sesame prawn toast.
0: What?
2: And a tub of satay sauce. So, and then I obviously had all the sesame prawn toast. So I started dipping the Rappo into the satay sauce.
3: Oh, but it already had curry sauce in it.
2: Yeah.
3: Wow.
0: It was amazing.
2: So how long would it have taken you to eat the whole thing? Like on a normal day, maybe 20 minutes. This took me 4 to 5 hours. Because I was dipping in and out.
0: Right.
2: Because obviously you do feel a bit sick because obviously it's not good for you. And I was obviously sick from the start. So I'd lie down and I'd watch another 20 minutes of Nidge running around Dublin and then I'd get back up and I'd have another bite or two.
3: So I wonder.
2: And it's incredible.
3: Because the way it's shaped, is there an option for slices? Could you slice it? Do you know what I mean? Like a meatloaf.
0: Beef Wellington rail.
2: Yeah. No, because it all falls apart. Possibly. I mean, I just went straight in. I think you're supposed to kind of, you know, cut it in half and
0: Sure, listen. If you're eating it, eat it.
2: Eat it, yeah. No, it wasn't pretty at all, but it was amazing.
0: Was it what you needed?
2: I want to bring you. Yeah. Oh, yeah. No, it was like the greatest afternoon ever.
0: Okay.
2: Then I hit it all, so it looked like I just had normal beans and toast.
3: Beans and toast.
2: I wasn't a slob.
0: I made some cucumber pickle and had it with a side of salmon. It was delicious, Claire.
2: So can we go? Can we go get this as our...
3: I do kind of want a 3-in-1 now. I don't know if I could do the
0: full
3: in a wrap.
0: The full deep fried.
3: Yeah, I'm not sure about that.
2: Some places you can get them and they're not deep fried and it's just a wrap. Oh, maybe like that.
0: I'd say that's super healthy. I'd say that one is too. Taking loads of boxes for the fitness influencers. Has anyone had a Rappo? You can let us know on 087-4100-102. Do you want one now that you've heard of that?
2: Yeah,
0: and I'm going to play you an absolute classic from Oasis in a sec.
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0: Some might say that you shouldn't be going around eating Rappos, but hey, you only live once, as they say. Colin Minogue found himself on the couch yesterday craving something and got himself a Rappo. If you don't know, I've just been educated in this. A Rappo is a 4-in-1 from a Chinese in a wrap, deep fried. So
2: is it always a 4-in-1?
3: No, that's it. You can get different ones. Like, you can get like a spice bag Rappo, I think, and so it doesn't have to be the curry and
0: okay.
3: Rice.
0: So you get other bits.
3: Well, I think so, yeah.
0: People are disappointed. Like, there's a message in from Cara, says no spuds in the wrap, Cole. But there were chips, right?
3: There were chips.
0: Okay.
3: There was,
0: don't worry.
3: There's always some sort of potato.
0: You wouldn't eat a meal without potatoes, Cara. Don't worry about that. Jenny says the Rappo in Bagnallstown in Carlow is in spring roll pastry. It's unreal.
3: Wow.
2: Oh, wow. That's like phyllo. Is it phyllo pastry?
0: Phyllo pastry, yeah, yeah. Darren says, magic wok in Waterford, best I've tried. Curry not in it, comes as a side.
3: Yeah.
0: So Carl doubled on the curry.
3: Yeah, well, curry and satay is the mix of what I had going on, because it needs to be quite wet.
0: Someone says the Chinese beside the Kilmardini pub does them and they're the best cure in the world. That's Santry area in Dublin, I think that is. So
2: it's
0: yeah.
2: just so much food. I think it says a lot about you what you order from a Chinese, doesn't it? What do you get, Dave?
0: I'd vary between just a straightforward chicken curry and rice,
2: yeah.
0: like just that. Or sometimes if my wife is getting this, if she's a bit delicate, she'll always go for chicken balls, noodles and curry sauce. And sometimes I'll go, I'll just two of them. Do you know what I mean?
2: Yeah.
0: And just double up on what she's getting.
2: Yeah. Yeah.
0: But I'd prefer to just go for the chicken curry. There's not like a curry from a Chinese. It's elite tier.
2: Yeah.
3: We'd all enjoy a wrap up. Some people, there might be a bit of shame involved.
2: Wow. I don't know. I you showed me a picture of it there, and to look at it makes my belly hurt.
0: Really?
2: I don't know if I can do it right now. Yeah.
0: Well, there's voice notes coming in on 087-4100-102. Eric's been in touch. He's a fan of the Rappo.
4: Morning, Dave and crew. A Rappo is probably the greatest invention since sliced bread. Absolutely amazing. It's like a meal in itself. Fair play to you, Carl. Love it. I'd have one probably once a week.
0: Come on, Eric. I'll just pick up on one thing, Eric, which is it's like a meal in itself. No. I'll have you know that
2: it's about three meals.
0: It is at least a meal in itself, yeah. Perhaps more. Ronan.
5: Carl, you have to look up Beard Meets Food. It's an English guy. Oh, he's actually very entertaining. But it's food challenges. He's a professional food eater. And the amount of food that he gets down into his stomach. I don't know how he trains for it. God bless the bathroom after him. It can't be good for your insides. The amount of grub that this man consumes in the sitting of the food challenges. And he's not the most pleasant when he's eating. He just chucks it into him. He doesn't look as if he chews the stuff. It just down the hatch. A little sip of water and on he goes. You need to watch it.
0: Yeah, have you heard of him? I was in Ireland recently enough.
3: He was
0: doing one of those kind of Irish... full Irish challenges.
3: Yeah,
0: he?
3: Yeah. Did he do one down in Cork as well? I know there's Tony Feastro down there in Cork City. Do one of those breakfasts. I don't know. Can I watch him though? Just do you see the way he eats like that stuff?
0: I haven't watched him yet.
3: Like he will, like let's say the toast that you get with the fry challenge.
0: Yeah.
3: He'll put all of the food as much as he can onto two slices of toast, and then eat it like that.
0: I'm okay with that.
3: No, it looks. It's not nice. And he has a beard, a big beard.
0: Right.
3: It's very messy.
2: I'm not sure about watching people eat.
0: It's a thing though. Mukbang, I think it's called in Korea. And people watch other people eat. Like it has like some controversy around it and stuff. But it's a thing. It's definitely a thing.
3: Yeah, because it's the TikTok that got me into the Rappo.
0: Yeah.
3: And it was when I was scrolling and I was like seeing this all of the time. And actually, do you know if you are full, and you know if you do feel kind of full, if you go back onto TikTok and watch other people eat, that makes you hungry again. It's a scientific fact of some sort.
2: That's not good. Not a good thing.
0: Yesterday, I spent 5 hours delicately preparing and cooking a slow-cooked beef ragu, restaurant quality here. You need to come to my house for some care. You cannot be consuming. Well, like Eric is one of these Rappos a week now. I need you to come to my house. I need you to just feed you and give you a little bit of a rub on the back afterwards and burp you and make sure everything's all right.
3: It does sound nice.
0: 087-4100-102. Freya Ridings and Castles on the way. And after this, we've got big news about Louise's show.

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0: The Rappo's still getting lots of attention on 087-4100-102. We were giving out about, saying that there are people who eat competitively and eat very sloppily, and some people like it, some people don't. Bill's not a fan of us giving out about that, though.
2: What do you go away out of that? I'm sure anyone watching any of the three eating a kebab after a night out is probably horrified as well.
0: You're absolutely right. In fact, I remember when I was brought to Centre Parks in the UK, before it came to Ireland, they brought us over the show,
3: yeah.
0: And they said, go over and like, you know, experience Centre Parks. Went over and we sat down with Emer, who used to work here, and Jen, who used to work here, and I got ribs. And I said before, I said, sorry, can I just get the attention? It was like 20 people there. I was like, I'm not going to clean my face until after I'm finished my ribs, because it's going to be like 15 tissues. And they were just like, okay. And I was absolutely slathered like the Joker from Batman.
3: I actually couldn't have a conversation with you if that was the case.
0: But then, and that's fine. I said that. I was like, you don't have to interact with me, but I'm not wiping my face before I'm finishing all my ribs.
3: Okay, fair.
0: And it worked out great. Yeah. And they did take a picture of me at one point with my filthy fingers and my massive barbecue sauce smile. It was pretty weird.
3: You do you, Dave.
0: That's exactly what it is. Come here, Louise is on the way in a couple of minutes' time. She will, of course, maybe give you your chance to win yourself electric picnic tickets. But what she definitely will do is she will celebrate the life of Glenn Hansard. We're going to remember him. Today is his funeral at 1:30 today. He will be laid to rest in St. Patrick's Cathedral, St. Patrick's Close in Dublin 8. There, you've heard in the news there from Quishock, there are screens up. There's obviously a very limited amount of space within the church itself. There will be screens and PAs outside. But from 1 o'clock on Today FM, Louise is going to celebrate the life and music of Glenn Hansard. He has done so many sessions here on Today FM. We have all of those. They're sitting there and they need to be played. So Louise is going to do that. So make sure you don't miss Louise on the way in a couple of minutes on Today FM.
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14: Hundreds gather to say goodbye to Glenn. It's 12 o'clock. I'm Quishaw Connolly. Crowds have gathered outside St. Patrick's Cathedral in Dublin City ahead of the funeral of singer-songwriter Glenn Hansard. Mourners have travelled from America, Germany and beyond to pay their respects to the 56-year-old who died last week. Around 150 members of the public will be allowed inside the church, with many queuing since early this morning to get a seat. Two large screens have been erected in St. Patrick's Park for others to watch the service. These people say it was important to show up.
15: I'm here because I knew Glenn very, very well, and especially when our homeless.
16: Busking with Glenn Hansen on Grafton Street, and just the best of the best.
14: Environmental campaigners say data centres should be forced to cover the rising cost of electricity. Friends of the Earth say tech companies should be contributing so that households are protected from more expensive energy bills. Data centres use around 23% of Ireland's electricity. Rosie Leonard from Friends of the Earth Ireland says data centres are the main cause of energy growth in Ireland.
17: Data centres' energy growth has risen by nearly 500% in the space of 10 years. The rest of Irish society, the growth has only risen about 2.8%. So we see data centres placing a huge, huge pressure on the grid. They're now 23% of the grid. And network charges are rising again. They've risen now for 3 years in a row.
14: And a former Riverdance star led the main dance performance at the opening ceremony of the Fla Ceoil in Belfast yesterday. Lauren Smith from County Down starred in the iconic show for 10 years. She told us how her time in Riverdance inspired the multicultural celebration which began the Fla.
18: A lot of emotion behind it. I wanted to do the festival style pride, so it was important to me that we put on an elegant but very strong performance, very stylish. And then with being in Riverdance for 10 years as well, the music that we were given to work with really reminded me of Riverdance, the show. So naturally I was inspired by Riverdance, the Riverdance elements as well. And I think everyone really delivered that today. A stunning, gorgeous, yet strong performance.
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14: Sunny spells on the way with further rain and some heavy showers with highs today of 18 to 24 degrees.
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3: All right, let's acknowledge the elephant in the room. We're a little bit croaky and hoarse today, but we've had a mighty weekend for the August bank holiday down in the Curramore Estate. It all together now. I'll fill you in and tell you all about my magical time. But we'll kick off the Ceoil first with Benson Boone. Mystical Magical.

Joel, all in Éireann O'Hare, Today FM. There they are, our pals, the Bookaly in Amble and the Swell. And hot off the press, we have some festival news for you. Amble, Van Morrison and Aaron Rowe have all just been added to your Electric Picnic 2026 lineup. It is official as of this morning. The lads will play at Electric Picnic. We don't know the stage yet. We don't know the day, but I'm going to just go ahead and take a punt. It's going to be the main stage. There will be nothing like dancing arm in arm with your besties listening to Amble at Electric Picnic. As for Van Morrison and Aaron Rowe, I mean, come on, two other fantastic, brilliant acts and more Irish music. We love, love, love to see Electric Picnic hyping up and putting all of our brilliant Irish artists onto the stages that they deserve to be on. And of course, we've only less than 3 weeks to go. It's hard to wrap your head around it, but we'll all be en route to Stradbally on August 28th. The festival gets underway at the end of the month, and of course it's always a big one, the biggest in the country, and it'll run across the full weekend, with some people who are mad enough to be heading down on the Thursday with early entry. If that is you, well, love and light. I just amn't in a position to get my head around it. I'm only home from a festival, but you know what, I am reflecting with a full heart. And if you were at all together now in Waterford down in the Curramore Estate this weekend, well, let me just take a moment to welcome you back to the real world this Tuesday lunchtime. Maybe like me, you're nursing a hoarse voice and your legs are aching from walking 33,000 steps a day, but your heart is full because there's nothing quite like it. Sure, there isn't. I mean, dancing around to some of the very best music that the country has to offer with your friends on a lovely summer's night in the Dáilte. It's an unrivaled experience. Now, I will say, I do have one complaint coming home from All Together now, and that is that it was €11 for a bag of curry chips. €11 I paid on Saturday night for a bag of curry chips, which I'm just going to go ahead and say is outrageous. Come on now, All Together now. And come on now, the chip fans. €11 with no extra frills added. Too much. You can't be charging people €11 for a bag of chips. I have a problem with that. Other than that, it was absolutely gorgeous. Some huge performances across the weekend. Plenty of surprise moments. And I think it was probably one of the most talked about weekends the festival has ever had. It really is maybe their biggest weekend to date. And some gorgeous moments across the weekend. Emotional tributes to Glenn Hansard that brought people together. There was a surprise appearance actually from Greta Thunberg that had everyone talking. I did manage to bop into her at one stage. Would you believe in the mosh pit of Christy Moore? As you do. Fantastic. The Mary Wallopers were brilliant. Kneecap headlining on the Saturday night. Underworld, Disclosure, The King Kong Company. And then our very own Go Loud stage as well. So if you were there, curious to know, how's the head this morning? What was your highlight? And was there an act that completely blew you away? If so, do get in touch and let us know on 087 4100 102. Or let me know as well if you're one of the soldiers that were stung for the €11 curry chips. Because I'm still not over that. Other things that happened this weekend, of course, a massive win for the Galway women, the All-Ireland football champions. I tell you, it's all headed west. There'll be not a cow milked in the west for the entirety, I reckon, of the winter. Or what's that they say? There'll be no winter in the west. So I hope that the Galway women are still enjoying themselves and that everybody is celebrating that massive win. But curious to know, if you were down at All Together Now at the weekend, did you have a ball and who blew you away? Get in touch and let us know. We have got loads more of the music you love coming your way this lunchtime. Katy Perry is in there, the Kid Laroi, Justin Bieber. But let's continue right now with some Calvin Harris and Jazzy. This is Satisfied on Today FM.

0: Katy Perry's Teenage Dream on Today FM. It is the music you love this Tuesday lunchtime. We are all just reminiscing on what it has been musically as a weekend. If you were down in the Curramore Estate soaking up the festivities at All Together Now, well then you'll know just how magic a weekend it was. Lots of you getting in touch to say that it was just absolutely brilliant. P says, Louise, world class acts across the weekend, great music at the festival, absolutely unreal. And I must agree. Do you know what? I'm embarrassed to admit it was my first ever All Together Now. I've never been in the past, but I don't think I can ever sleep on it again. It was just fantastic from start to finish. I mean, whatever about the 11 euro curry chips, I do kind of have a bit of a bee in my bonnet about that, but like the vibes, the music, the just the magic of it all, it really was fantastic. And I know that many people that were there as well feel the very same. Rachel says, Louise, could you please say a big hello to all of those still working at All Together Now? And yesterday in the lashings of rain, you know what, I thought of everybody, and I actually had the window down thanking all of the volunteers and the stewards on my way out, saying that the hard work only gets going once everybody leaves. But I have to say, I was lucky enough to be glamping, and as I was leaving the campsite, I was actually struck at how clean the place was and how much everybody that was in the campsite made an effort to take all their rubbish and waste with them. And that was really lovely to see. So another pat in the back to all the festival goers who seemed like the soundest of all time. Music up ahead from Coldplay. We've got Fix You in there too. Stay, the Kid Laroi and Justin Bieber. And a few more voice notes coming in as well from people who maybe weren't at All Together Now this weekend but had other beautiful weekend highlights. So continue to get in touch and let us know what it was for you this bank holiday weekend that was just gorgeous. 087 4100 102. And we'll play as many of those out as we can next.
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That is Coldplay on Today FM and Fix You. All right, Mary's been in touch to say she's en route to Bail Ferris to enjoy the festivities at the FLA. Mary, I'm glad that you brought it up because, yes, FLA Ciolán Éireann, it is taking place in Belfast. Kicked off at the weekend on Friday. It's going to run right through until this Sunday, the 9th of August. So the next few days, as we know, the way the FLA does it, it's going to be filled with crack, ciol, and of course the city will be a hub of Irish traditional music and culture. Over 800,000 people are expected to attend and to attend the FLA across the week, which is going to be an absolute hooly. It always is. And just in case you're planning to head up across the week, but not sure what to expect, well, we have got you covered. In fact, I'm going to tell you all about a very exciting event that we here at Today FM are going to be a part of right after some Harry Styles. So stand by. If traditional Irish music and having a hooly at the FLA is a bit of you, you're not going to want to miss

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0: All right, I've got to bring you up to date with all things Fla very shortly. But before I do that, let's play some brand new Irish music. We do this every week. We pick a song by an Irish artist and we play it for you every day. This week's choice is a woman called Taylor D, and her single is called Goodbye. Taylor D is an indie pop rock artist from Dublin that's making bold waves on the global stage. I know that you're going to enjoy this. Her sound fuses gritty rock energy with some razor sharp pop hooks, and she's been dubbed the Irish Queen of Alternative Pop. So have a listen to this one. It's our choice as Irish Track of the Week. It's called Goodbye. It's uplifting. It's a bit of an anthem, and it's all about turning heartbreak into resilience. So there you go. Taylor D, our Irish Track of the Week on Today FM. Goodbye.

0: It's our Irish track of the week. Her name is Taylor D, and that is her single Goodbye. You'll hear it every day right through until Sunday at lunchtime here on Today FM. It's the Irish music you love. All right, now this is exciting, and one that I've been buzzing to tell you all about, and that is that we have a brilliant event for you happening this week. We're celebrating lovely days with Guinness, and this Friday we're heading to Belfast for a great day of crack agus ceol. I actually can't believe that we get to do this, and I feel very excited, and honestly it can't come fast enough. Friday is August the 7th, and we're going to do the show live from the famous traditional Irish music bar Madden's, right in the heart of Belfast, and we would love for you to be there with us. We're going to have some brilliant giveaways live on the show. We're going to have live music. We're going to have our in-house band Someone's Sons performing, along with a whole host of very special guests that will just bring us right through the 2 hours in traditional Irish music style, and for that I cannot wait. 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Now, I will say the tickets are free, but they're only a very limited amount to come along and to be part of our live audience for the show. Lovely days on Today FM with Guinness. Whatever the weather, there's always a reason to get together. 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And hopefully, if we're allowed to, we'll continue to make some more announcements about the very special show as the week goes on. But I am buzzing for it. Do I need a good night's sleep or two or three beforehand? Absolutely. But let me tell you, Belfast won't know what hit it when Today FM and Lunchtime land on Friday. I'm very excited. We've got a little mix on the way. Daft Punk in there too. Some Vance Joy. And I also want to let you know about a very special hour of music that's on the way just after one.
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Daft Punk. That is One More Time on Today FM. All right. I feel like this hour has almost been dedicated to talking about music festivals, but look, 'tis the season. We're in the height of it, and how lucky we are to have music like this in our lives. We're officially on the countdown to Electric Picnic 2026. Hard to wrap your head around, or my voice, to be honest, this lunchtime around the fact that it is only weeks away. But we are going to be there, and we want you there too. Today FM is the official radio partner of Electric Picnic again this year in 2026. And all throughout the month of August, we are giving you the chance to win yourself tickets to this year's sold out festival. So I can only guarantee that people are waking up this Tuesday morning and thinking to themselves, do you know what? I have a bit of FOMO after the weekend and a festival in my life. Yes, that's what I need. So you could be at Stradbally. Even if you don't have a ticket, this could be your chance to nab one, and you could be checking out the headliners. Like, and let's take a second to list some of these. I mean, I'm talking Gorillaz, Fontaines DC, Lewis Capaldi will be there. CMAT, just announced this morning. Amble, Van Morrison, Aaron Rowe, and no doubt but that there's a few more surprises up the sleeve of the EP organisers as well. So for your chance to win, all we want you to do is stay tuned and listen out for our Electric Picnic pick. It's going to be a specific song from one of the artists on the 2026 lineup. And when you hear the song on Today FM, well, then you text or WhatsApp the word picnic with your name and location to 087-4100-102. It is that easy. So you're listening out for that track for your chance to win. When you hear it, you'll know to text. You'll have the length of the song to get your entry in, to get in touch, and then the winner will be announced before the end of the show. So if you don't have a ticket and you're in the market for a ticket, well, here's where you need to be on Today FM for the month of August for your chance to win those tickets that I know are like gold dust at this stage, the ones everybody wants to get their hands on. Our first Electric Picnic track is Clint Eastwood by the Gorillaz, and that was played today already, so we've already given away tickets on the Dave Moore Show, I'm pretty sure, and we'll continue to do so across the week. Or maybe it was Ian's show. Or maybe it was no one's show. Emily's shaking her head at me here. Let me get my facts right before I tell you where the tickets have been given out. But I know that you have a chance to win them, and you will continue to. And you'll be listening out for that exact line and your cue to text. When you hear it, you won't miss it. And you'll be texting the word picnic to 087-4100-102 and to get your hands on those very precious tickets. I'll give you more information on that and the very special hour of music we have on the way next. But right now, let's take this gorgeous track from Vance Joy. It's Riptide on Today FM. It's the music you love at lunch.

0: Vance Joy, that is Riptide on Today FM. And yes, okay, right, my head has been wrapped around it. And look, lads, please excuse me. I've been dancing my little heart out in a field all weekend and all together now. And I've absolutely no regrets, nor should anybody tuning in that's feeling a bit worse for wear today. Isn't that what it's all about, these weekends in the summer? And we're going to do it all again together at Electric Picnic in just a matter of weeks, which really and truly does excite me. Not my voice so much today, but listen, we'll have rallied in the next 24 hours. So the song you're listening out to today, at some point across the day, you will hear The Gorillaz and Clint Eastwood. When you do, that is your cue to text the word picnic to us, plus your name and details to 087 4100 102. You'll go into the draw, you'll have the length of the song to text us the word picnic and your details, and you then will hopefully be included in that draw and bag yourself a pair of tickets to the sold out festival and to Electric Picnic. You haven't, as many of you have texted to flag, heard the song yet. Oh no, it has been played, don't worry, but it will be at some stage between now and the end of the day, so when you hear it, you know exactly what to do. Now, on the way just after one, we've got a very special hour of music, and this is a special opportunity for all of us to get together, to sit back and to listen to the beautiful music of Glenn Hansard. We're remembering him today. The funeral of the Frames frontman is going to take place from 1:30 p.m. this afternoon. It takes place in St. Patrick's Cathedral in Dublin. The service is open to the public, but obviously many of you won't be able to make that and might just like some healing in the form of music. So tune in across the next hour for an entire hour of beautiful live music. Some covers, some original, some recorded live here in Today FM over the years, but each and every one of them just beautiful and performed by Glenn Hansard. It's a very special hour of music and it's coming to you right after the news at one here on Today FM.
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9: It's almost 1 o'clock. 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
10: Glenn Hansard's funeral gets underway shortly. It's 1 o'clock. I'm Laura Donnelly. Hundreds of people have gathered at St. Patrick's Cathedral in Dublin for the funeral of Glenn Hansard. Mourners have travelled from Germany, America and beyond to pay their respects to the singer-songwriter who died last week. Around 150 members of the public will be allowed inside the church, with many queuing since early this morning to try to get a seat.
11: I'm here because I knew Glenn very, very well, and especially when I'm homeless.
12: Oh, yeah. Yeah, both were Glenn and Graven Street. It was just the best of the best.
10: Two men are being questioned by Gardaí following the seizure of drugs worth an estimated €8.5 million. Suspected cocaine and cannabis were seized by detectives following the search of a vehicle in Meath yesterday. Follow-up searches were carried out in Meath and Louth. Donald Trump has told the Iranian regime it's the last chance to make a peace deal. The US president says the two sides are talking about fully reopening the Strait of Hormuz today. That's been denied by Tehran. Former UK ambassador to Iran, Richard Dalton, says President Trump's continued threats are not helping.
3: These outbursts by President Trump, following on, of course, perhaps the 12th time when he's called off a massive military attack on Iran, having said he would do it, those are not helping.
10: 38 e-scooters and e-bikes have been seized this morning alone. It's part of a high-impact day of action being carried out by Gardaí, targeting illegal use of the vehicles and other criminal activity in the Dublin metropolitan area. Detective Superintendent Jason Miley says it's a huge operation.
12: So far this morning, we've had 63 searches. 38 e-bikes and e-scooters have been seized. We've had 3 scrambler motorbikes, a number of quads, about €8,000 worth of cash, and 83,500 worth of suspected drugs.
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14: Good afternoon, I'm Philip Egan. Shamrock Rovers boss Stephen Bradley says the home fans will be key in tonight's Europa League qualifier. Rovers host FK Ignacia of Albania in the third qualifying round. The Premier Division champions were knocked out of the Champions League last week, despite their second leg win over Ararat at Tala Stadium.
15: They know when we need the energy. They brought it last week for us, and we need it again because it's going to be a difficult game, but we definitely need everyone to bring that energy and give us that lift.
14: That game at Tala Stadium tonight kicks off at 8. Meanwhile, Galway United can move above Athlone Town into top spot in the Women's Premier Division if they win away to Bohemians. Kickoff on that one is 7 o'clock. Athlone and Galway have been drawn against each other in the semi-finals of the Women's FAI Cup. Holders Athlone will have home advantage. Cork City and Shelburne will meet at Turner's Cross in the other semi-final, and those matches will be played on the 22nd of August. And Arsene Wenger says the decision to withdraw from a plan to sell stakes in the World Cup was absolutely necessary and beyond question. The former Arsenal boss is FIFA's Chief of Global Development and released a statement after FIFA Secretary General Matthias Grafstrom told staff the proposal was sad and reproachable. FIFA President Gianni Infantino is facing further calls to resign over his proposal to sell stakes in the major tournaments. To hear live commentary of the League of Ireland every Friday, download the Go Loud app now.
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10: Mostly cloudy for now, brightening up in the afternoon. Scattered showers, the worst in Ulster and Leinster. Humid with highs of 18 to 24 degrees.
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0: All right, we're into the second week of this one, and lots of you have been entering since the cash machine was last emptied on July 24th by Megan. Do you remember this?
16: Let's give you big money. How much in the cash machine?
17: It's 200,000 euros.
16: It is! Congratulations, Megan!
17: Oh, I'm shaking. We just built a house. We're just in our new house about 2.5 years now, so we still have to do it with a new baby. 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
16: New baby and €200,000.
17: Oh my goodness, that's amazing. It doesn't feel real.
0: Megan was thrilled, and you could be too. I'm sure you would be as well if you got your hands on our next gigantic cash amount. The draw is happening this Friday, August 7th, just after 3 p.m. Barry Dunn will make the cash call. He will be the man that makes the powerful call, and the amount of money guaranteed is €303,000. €303,000 sits inside our cash machine and is guaranteed to be won this Friday. Friday. 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If you're lucky enough to get Barry's cash call, pick up your phone like Megan did, answer within five rings and have that exact amount to hand, €303,000. That's a guarantee. Somebody will win it, and I hope it's you. Good luck.
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0: All right, here we go. Let's play some very special and powerful music across the next hour. We are, of course, remembering the wonderful Glenn Hansard. The funeral of the Frames frontman takes place at 1:30 p.m. this afternoon in Dublin. And we're going to use this hour to remember some of the brilliant music, the live recordings and everything else in between that we were lucky enough to experience here in Today FM. We're going to kick off the Kyol with this beautiful version of Young Hearts Run Free. 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

0: Absolutely beautiful. Glenn Hansard covering Young Hearts Run Free on Today FM, recorded in 2004, the Candy Staten cover, and just absolutely beautiful to sit back and to listen to these songs today. It's an emotional day, we know, for many Frames fans, and of course for people who at this point have processed the information and are coming to terms with the loss. And I know that the funeral, that it's taking place at 1:30 p.m. this afternoon. It's going to be happening inside the next 20 minutes in St. Patrick's Cathedral in Dublin. The service is open for the public, and I know that they're expecting big numbers to attend as well. There's going to be large screens which will show the funeral in St. Patrick's Close. So for people that are heading along there that won't gain access into the church, you'll be able to be part of that community outside as well. And you can, if you can't make it in person, well, you can also stream the service live at the Coops Dublin YouTube channel from 1:30 p.m. But I suppose more than anything, if it's healing you need or just to sit and listen to some beautiful music, this is what we're going to do for you across the next hour. Yesterday, over 11,000 people attended the public wake for Glenn at the Baroque Chapel in the Irish Museum of Modern Art in the Royal Hospital Kilmainham, and so many beautiful tributes I'm sure we've all seen and heard on social media, in newspapers and posted online across the last number of days. And I think there's beautiful healing in reading all of those as well. And of course, your messages that you've been sharing with us here on Today FM and the memories that you have. We are so lucky to work in a medium like radio and have beautiful recordings like this that we've collected over the years, live in studio recordings from all of the various shows that I know we're so delighted to have Glenn Hansard in and on and performing. And what a joy and what a privilege it is to replay those songs across the next hour. So that's exactly what we're going to continue to do. Continuing now with a song that was recorded live on the Ian Dempsey Show, this one a few years ago, but you know what, sounds as perfect today as I'm sure it did then. It is live from the Ian Dempsey Show, Fake the Frames.
1: You're

Kevin and Donegal says, Louise, I don't think we'll ever get over it. The extent of the reach of Glenn and the music that he had. It heals my heart to listen to these sessions. RIP to Glenn. That's Kevin and Donegal. Absolutely beautiful. And you know what? That is it about music. It's the healing in listening to some of these beautiful moments and how lucky we were to experience them live in Today FM, and a privilege to replay them now. Let's go back to the year 2003, 23 years ago. Glenn Hansard live on the Ray D'Arcy Show covering Justin Timberlake's Cry Me a River.

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Oh, oh, the damage is done, so I guess I believe in. 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And don't I make you so

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0: Absolutely stunning. That is The Frames as recorded live, The Blood, live on Today FM's Pet Sounds show with Tom Dunn back in 2002. And Tom Dunn spoke so beautifully over the weekend at All Together Now on the Go Loud tent about his relationship with Glenn Hansard and his memories of those sessions. Absolutely stunning. We're remembering Glenn Hansard across this hour, playing some beautiful live recordings from the Today FM archives. And I hope you're enjoying it just as much as we are. Also keeping you up to date with all things the funeral that is happening just around the corner from us at St. Patrick's Cathedral. Mourners have begun to arrive, and lots of famous faces from the world of Irish music there as well. Imelda May, Steve Coogan, Hozier, to name but a few. And I must say, I am looking forward to the music that I'm sure we'll hear, and clips of that will be shared on social media as well from the funeral and the healing that comes with music, I always think. More of these beautiful covers still to come just after this ad break. We'll be going back to the year 2004, and a cover that surprised me when I heard it for the first time last Tuesday, and I for one have had this on repeat. It's absolutely gorgeous. It's Glenn Hansard and Colm McInerney covering Every Time by Britney Spears live on Today FM. Stand by, it's really something.
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What is such a special song on Today FM. That is the Owl Triangle. Damien Dempsey and Glenn Hansard singing that one together. It was released in December back in 2010 to raise awareness and much needed funds for the Society of St. Vincent de Paul as part of the Keep the Lights On campaign. The pair teamed up and made that very special recording of the Owl Triangle. Now, if you were down in at all together now in the Curramore Estate at the weekend and perhaps you made your way to Christy Moore, you'll have heard Christy Moore do his version of the Owl Triangle and dedicate it to Glenn Hansard across the weekend. So I feel for anyone that experienced that, that was a little extra emotional to listen to, but just how special, incredible. Lots of you getting in touch as we continue to remember Glenn Hansard across this hour. His funeral is now underway in St. Patrick's Cathedral, just around the corner from us here in Dublin City Centre. And we're paying homage to an incredible artist and playing beautiful live covers, many recorded in Today FM across the last number of years. And what a privilege it is to play them here on Today FM this lunchtime. Sam says, Louise, I still can't believe that Glenn is gone. I was very fortunate to see many of his gigs, and most recently me and my father went along to see him in Trinity College only a couple of weeks ago. Little did we know that will be his last gig. RIP to an Irish and music legend. Well, there you go, Sam. That's the reality of life and how it's so important, I guess, to treasure and cherish all of those moments that you spend with people you love, listening to the music you love as well. Mags is in Kerry. She says, Louise, when I first heard this version, she's speaking of Glenn and Colin McInerney covering Britney Spears, she said, I thought it was way better than the original. It's one of my absolute favourites. Thank you so much for the show. I'm ironing here in the kitchen and I'm crying my eyes out. Ah, well, do you know what? Crying is good and you're allowed to cry, Mags, and you absolutely should. Gav, who was a sound man on Today FM for many years, popped into the studio earlier and said that for a long time, apparently, Glenn's version of Britney Spears was his most streamed song on Spotify. So there you go. Glenn Hansard, maybe even performing every time better than Britney Spears could herself. Let's continue now with another beautiful live recording. This one recorded in July 2013 here on Today FM. It's a beautiful acoustic recording of The Frames' Revelate.

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0: play. 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
1: What a beautiful, beautiful cover version of a very special Irish song. That's Raglan Road. It's covered by Glenn Hansard live on Today FM's Pet Sounds with Tom Dunn. Gorgeous. So many lovely texts coming in. Alan says, Louise, they don't make them like Glenn every day. Such a loss. Rest in peace. Tara says, Louise, I'd pull over my car to send this message. I'm sobbing away listening to Glenn singing that version of Britney's every time. That was a little bit earlier. I've never heard anything like it before. I've never experienced the beauty and the power of a voice like his before. I'm absolutely heartbroken for a man I never met. And I feel Tara Manny will share that sentiment this lunchtime. One more text from Paul. He says, Louise, Glenn was such a humble man, yet when he opened those pipes of his, the world stood up and listened. How lovely is that? The world has lost not only a son, but a great man of the Irish music scene. No doubt about that. Well, listen, we're going to continue to play two more beautiful Glenn Hansard covers that were recorded live here on Today FM, and two very special ones as well. We've got The Frame, Star Star on the way, and then of course we'll close out the show with that very special version of Falling Slowly.
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Oh, fall down into your situations, bringing out the best in you. 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You're every word I'm heeding. Can you help me to see? 'Cause I'm lost in the

The Frames, that is Star Star on Today FM. We're thinking of Glenn Hansard on his last journey home, and we're going to leave you with Tune Awan Ella. To everyone who's hurting while we're there with you, we're all going to listen to this across the next 3 minutes and 59 seconds together and be grateful for the beautiful music that Glenn Hansard brought into all of our lives. Eriesh Day Garev Anam. 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
10: Glenn Hansard's funeral is underway. It's 2 o'clock. I'm Laura Donnelly. People have travelled from around the world for the funeral of Glenn Hansard in Dublin. The service is underway in St. Patrick's Cathedral with Dermot Kennedy, Bono and Chris O'Dowd in attendance. 150 members of the public have been allowed inside, while many have gathered in the grounds to watch on screens. Reverend Dr. William Morton is leading the ceremony.
11: We have come here today to remember before God our dear brother Glenn, and to give thanks for his life, to leave him in the keeping of God, his creator, redeemer, and judge, to commit his body to be cremated, and to comfort one another in our grief.
10: These people queued since early this morning to attend.
12: I wanted to be with other people who felt the same way and felt the same grief and share in this moment with people all from all over the world.
13: It's just hard to imagine the world without him, you know. He made the world a very magical place.
10: Donald Trump has told the Iranian regime it's the last chance to make a peace deal. The US president says the two sides are talking about fully reopening the Strait of Hormuz today. That's been denied by Tehran. Richard Dalton, former UK ambassador to Iran, says President Trump's continued threats are not helping.
14: These outbursts by President Trump, following on, of course, perhaps the 12th time when he's called off a massive military attack on Iran, having said he would do it, those are not helping.
10: 38 e-scooters and e-bikes have been seized today. It's part of a high-impact day of action being carried out by Gardaí, targeting the illegal use of the vehicles and other criminal activity in the Dublin metropolitan area. Detective Superintendent Jason Miley says it's a huge operation.
15: So far this morning, we've had 63 searches. 38 e-bikes and e-scooters have been seized. We've had 3 scrambler motorbikes, a number of quads, about €8,000 worth of cash, and 83,500 worth of suspected drugs.
10: Amble, Van Morrison and Aaron Rowe have been added to the Electric Picnic lineup. The festival in Stradbally and Kedgleesh takes place from the 28th of August to the 30th. Headliners include Lewis Capaldi, Gorillaz and Fontaines DC. Today FM News, more in an hour.
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18: Good afternoon, I'm Philip Egan. Shamrock Rovers boss Stephen Bradley says the home fans will be key in tonight's Europa League qualifier. Rovers are at home to FK Ignacia of Albania in the third qualifying round. The Premier Division champions were knocked out of the Champions League last week, despite their second leg win over Ararat at Tala Stadium.
19: They know when we need the energy. They brought it last week for us, and we need it again because it's going to be a difficult game, but we definitely need everyone to bring that energy and give us that lift.
18: Galway United can move into top spot in the Women's Premier Division ahead of Athlone Town tonight if they win away to Bohemians. Kickoff is 7 o'clock. Meanwhile, Galway and Athlone have been drawn against each other in the semi-finals of the Women's FAI Cup. Holders at Lone will have a home advantage for that match. Cork City and Shelburne will meet at Turner's Cross in the other semi-final, and those matches will be played on the 22nd of August. And Arsene Wenger says the decision to withdraw from a plan to sell stakes in the World Cup was absolutely necessary and beyond question. The former Arsenal boss is FIFA's Chief of Global Development, and he released a statement after FIFA Secretary General Matthias Grafstrom told staff the proposal was sad and reproachable. FIFA President Gianni Infantino is facing further calls to resign over his proposal to sell stakes in its major tournaments. To hear live commentary of the League of Ireland every Friday, download the Go Loud app now.
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10: Mostly cloudy for now, brightening up later this afternoon. Scattered showers, the worst in Ulster and Leinster. Highs of 18 to 24 degrees.
8: Shut up, JP!
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21: 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Ray Foley on the air for another one. 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

0: actually brilliant. 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That don't impress me much. I don't care if you're impressed or not, because that was actually brilliant, and I know it was brilliant, so...
1: Shut up, JP!
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0: Ireland, good afternoon. Ray's my name. Ray Foley, that is. And JP's here as well.
3: Yeah, right.
0: Shut
3: here.
0: Shut up, JP. Do I sound weird? Hello? Am I
3: you
0: off?
3: You do sound a bit weird, yeah, but that. I also sound a bit weird too.
0: Hang on, turn it off. Turn it back on again, and now it sounds like radio. I love that. The mics might work, and they might not. That's the dream. We're living the dream every day. I dream of the mics working. Ray, wake up. It's time to go to school. Well, that was what? It was my mam. She was waking me up and saying I had to go put on my uniform and go to school. But I was having the most amazing dream. I was on the radio and we didn't know if the mics would work. And I was singing Dracula by Tame Impala over the tune of That Don't Impress Me Much by Shania Twain. Shut up, JP.
1: Shut up, JP.
0: I don't need it today, okay? I just need to just
3: sorry,
0: need dirty
3: sorry,
0: looks.
3: I didn't realise you were sensitive.
0: I'm mid-flow now. I'm flowing.
3: Right.
0: Ireland, it's okay. We're back. We're on the air. How does this show go again? We were on breakfast for the last couple of weeks and frankly... I have no idea what I'm doing.
3: 2.5 hours between 2:30, 4. You got songs, you got news, you got sport and information for Ireland. Ads.
0: Sport and information.
3: Sport.
0: Damien's over there. 0874-100-102 on the voice notes. Damien?
4: Augustus! Shut up, JP!
0: Oh, that's a throwback, isn't it? Augustus was the answer to one of the questions that JP put in Waffle last week.
4: Augustus! Shut up, JP!
0: Wow.
3: Give it a rest, Damien.
0: Jeez, Damien's still not over it. Who else is there? Katie and Kira are there on the voice.
1: Yes! Ray and JP are back!
0: Yeah, we're back! We're back!
1: Back!
0: Back!
1: Back!
0: Yes, Katie! Yes!
1: Yes!
0: Yes!
1: Yes!
0: We're back!
1: Yes! Ray and JP are back! Sweet!
0: We're on. Thanks, ladies. And is it Lucia or Lucia? And Ruth.
5: The boys are back!
0: Yeah, we are. We're back. Do you know what? It's nice to be back. It's nice to be missed. Who was on for us while we were off gallivanting? We're recovering for Ian Dempsey on The Breakfast Show last week. Where I can't, a couple of things about The Breakfast Show. One, lovely people, lovely listeners. Shauna was on with us, got a great reaction. So lovely texts. Like, lads, love to hear you in the mornings. Doing very well, filling the big boots, the big man. And it's nice to hear you, nice to have a change. And we're looking forward to you being back. But lovely, lovely, lovely. Not like the dregs here that listen to this nonsense.
3: Yeah, we've said it before, very toxic in the afternoon.
0: They're very toxic, aren't they?
3: Like... We get it from you guys. It's not the other way around.
0: No,
3: right? We're not leading this. We're not setting the tone.

0: You are.
1: We were very happy when we started this.
2: Yeah.
1: And we were younger when we started this afternoon shift.
2: That's
1: maths. We were a lot younger and happier. It's ye. You've ground us down.
2: Yeah.
1: This is the grind. You're grinding us down bit by bit. That's why Ian Dempsey says he jumps out of bed in the morning. He loves his job. Why? Because he's got lovely listeners. I was going to say a second point about breakfast, but I've forgotten it already. Who was on for us while we were off?
0: I believe it was Derek Quilty, wasn't it?
1: Oh, Jesus. No. Oh, God. Well, in that case, we don't need to worry. Nobody's left. I know. I'm sure he was good. Not that I was listening to it. I mean, you literally couldn't pay me. Pay Dara though. They do pay him, do they?
0: I believe so. I think so.
1: He just hangs around all the time, I think, does he? He's usually just standing outside the front door. I mean, you don't, lads, you realise you don't have to pay him. He'd do it for nothing. He does it, I think he does radio for a selfie with me. Not that I let him take the selfie. I'm like, no, I have JP say, no photos, please, no photos. Oh, God, love him. Do you know what? It keeps him busy, idle hands and all that. Keeps him off the street, keeps his nose clean. When he's not on the radio, he's scooting around in one of them electric scooters. There's a big swoop today, Dara. We're just letting you know. The guards could be taking the scooter off you. Keep your nose clean, lovey. We're worried. What else? What did we get up to over the long weekend? I saw Spider-Man, the new one, brand new day. How many times watching Spider-Man do you think the new Spider-Man film came out? Breaking records all over the place. It's even beaten the record for the last Marvel Avengers film for opening weekend. It's the biggest ever opening weekend ever. Young Tom Holland, English lad, playing American Peter Parker in New York. In my opinion, I'm happy to go out on this hot take, the best Spider-Man there's ever been. How many times did I cry in the 2 hours and 20 minutes?
2: Jesus.
1: 2 hours and 20 minutes of Spider-Manning. How many times my boys sat next to me, rolling their eyes and tutting with me sniffing into the hot dog napkin at the cinema yesterday? How many times did I actually counted it, because it actually got to a stage where even I was going, this is ridiculous. I'm on an emotional knife edge over here crying at Spider-Man.
2: Not again.
0: Just crying thinking about it now.
2: Get yourself together, yeah?
0: Jesus Christ.
2: So, obviously it was more than... Are you okay?
0: I'd be fine.
2: Do I need to get Dara back in the studio, or is that going to make it worse?
1: Oh God, no, I'm fine. I couldn't do that to them, even though they're toxic. I'm only messing.
2: I'm only messing
1: about Dara. I think he's. Anyway, sorry. Go on.
2: It was more than once, obviously, because you brought it up. So I'm not going to say it was twice. It had to be at least three times.
1: It had to be remarkable, didn't it?
2: Yeah. Well, three is a lot. I've never cried three times in a film. Ah, oh, Jesus. And what's the story? You can't give spoilers, but I mean, does he die like four times?
1: I think I bunched it for myself because we watched the one before that. I can do spoilers from the film that was out a few years ago with Andrew Garfield and Tobey Maguire. And Marissa Tomei, fabulous, fabulous. Marissa Tomei plays Aunt May, his auntie in it. And she is, spoiler now, lads, she was killed. That was the last film, not this one. She was killed in the last film. That was very emotional in itself. And then there were emotional moments in the one beforehand. But we watched that the night before. And then yesterday, we went to watch Spider-Man, Brand New Day. It's more than three or four times I cried. How many times did I cry in Spider-Man yesterday? A superhero, a daft superhero film.
2: All right, I'm going to jump to five.
1: You can happily go higher than that. And these are individual cries.
2: These are individual moments throughout the movie.
1: Individual moments of crying film.
2: This movie was cruelty to Foley.
1: It smacked me up.
2: Oh, seven is a lot.
1: I cried eight times in Spider-Man. Jesus. Brand New Day. I was distraught. I was gutted.
2: Are you perimenopause?
1: Mate, do you know what? It could be that I'm perimenopause. Lads, we need to get Ray on the HRT again. Tame and Pal.

0: for you. 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
0: 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You're listening out for our Electric Picnic Pick. 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It's Clint Eastwood,
2: right,
0: by
2: okay,
0: Gorillaz.
2: Yeah.
0: Clint Eastwood by Gorillaz.
2: Have you got that now? Yeah, you do.
0: In my opinion, not the best Gorillaz song.
2: You would have said
0: 19-2000.
2: Yeah.
0: The Soulchild remix. But look, we are who we are. Mistakes were made. The song you're listening out for, Or Dare, I Love Dare, from Gorillaz.
2: Okay, but those are not the songs.
0: It's coming up. It's coming up. It's coming up. It's there. The song you're listening out for is Clint Eastwood from Gorillaz. It's our Electric Picnic Pick. When it plays on the... Has it not played at all today?
2: No.
0: Ridiculous. Carry on. If I played on my show today, you got to text in pick along with your name. Is it pick?
2: Picnic.
0: All right.
2: Along with your I see them either way.
0: Along with, you've only got the duration. The entry window is the length of Clint Eastwood and Gorillaz. Get your text in during the length of the song and then we'll call somebody back at some stage then and say you've won a pair of tickets for Electric Picnic. It's ridiculous. It's the Electric Picnic Pick picking you to pick the Nick with Electric Picnic on Today FM.
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0: Shut up, JP. I'm rusty, okay? Listen out for that song this afternoon. No spoilers, but I will be playing it. And I'm playing Lady Gaga for you next.
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4: 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We're off to Belfast for a great day of crack agus kiol. 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

0: Halsey, you're in Too Sweet. This is Today FM. We're playing the music you love. Good afternoon. Ray Foley on the air. There's JP.
1: Hiya.
0: And we're in pretty good form. Yeah, good to be back in our own... Good to be home. Amongst our own. Down here in the muck and the gutter with this lot. Rather than the higher calibre of listener that you'd get on Ian Dempsey's show for the last couple of weeks. Dara Quilty apparently was filling in for us. Was it Dara? The tall fella, Quilty.
1: Yeah, Dara Quilty.
0: Yeah,
1: you know him.
0: David, do I? David is over there, David.
2: Do you know what, lads?
0: What?
2: Quilty was great.
0: Well, here's the thing, David, and I would urge anyone that would be of a mindset similar to David, seek help immediately. There are prescription medications that can deal with a lot of the issues. You will have to spend some time away from the rest of society, but that's only for monitoring. And within 6 to 8 months, we can fully reintegrate you.
1: Yeah, if you've been affected by anything David has just said, we'll put some handy links up on todayfm.com later on after the show.
0: Okay? We should have put a trigger warning before we mentioned the words Dara and Quilty in succession.
2: He was so smooth in the afternoon.
0: This lad now.
2: No one, not annoying. You know that annoying thing?
0: You're deluded.
2: You know, you boys went and you slipped off to the morning team.
0: I think we slinked with our tail between. We were slinking off to morning.
2: Having your cups of coffee, didn't worry about us.
0: Yeah,
2: your dedicated clientele.
0: Well, hang on now, you're not that dedicated, you're just low on options,
2: you know.
0: I do, yeah,
2: but Quilty was wonderful.
0: He's
2: a melt.
0: What?
2: But he was wonderful.
0: He is a melt.
2: Welcome back, boys.
0: Thank you, sir.
2: Love the show.
0: Hey, James Dahi, much obliged. And I was talking about seeing Spider-Man yesterday. I cried at it 8 separate individual times. It wasn't like 8 sobs, 8 separate cries at Spider-Man. Brand new day yesterday. I can't tell you any of the moments I cried at, but it was definitely 8 separate times.
1: You'd be coming out of the cinema wrecked.
0: Absolutely gutted emotionally. Siobhan and Leash says, oh, you're back. About bloody time. And shut up, JP. Hey, cheers, Siobhan. Anonymous, 7 times, you big baby. Who's this? Lily says, Ray Foley, you big Nancy boy. Do you know what? It's been a long time since I've been called a Nancy boy. Fair enough. I was called a Nancy boy my entire time in school. A Nancy boy. Look at you, big Nancy boy.
1: Right, good song by the band Placebo. Just
0: love
1: FYI.
0: It, love it.
1: Yeah.
0: Ray Foley, big Nancy boy, crying at Spider-Man. I didn't cry and I'm 9. From Lily, love the show.
1: Hey!
0: Just because you're an emotionally stunted 9-year-old doesn't mean...
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0: Doesn't mean you're better than me, Lily.
1: Keep an eye on Lily, guys.
0: Watch her.
1: Yeah, don't let her near the pets.
0: An actual little girl texts in and calls me a Nancy boy. Yeah, cheers, Lily. We really do respect all of our listeners. Thanks for the message. I was crying a few minutes ago. Louise playing the Frames. Was it Star Star, the live version of it? Oh, I'll go and get it for you. Hang on. It was the bit in it where they do the Willy Wonka. And this is, I keep thinking of his son because there was a photograph doing the rounds. It's Glenn's brother. This is Glenn Hansard's funeral's on at the moment, or at least, yeah, it would probably still be on. It started at 1:30. And Louise played Star Star, the live version.

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0: Lily, I tell you what, you can hold off on the text now, man, yeah? Okay, I get it. You're a bigger man than I am. I know Louise just played it. I'll get it on later in the show, I suppose, because I do want to play it. It's absolutely stunning. And we're thinking of Glenn Hansard today, and particularly his friends and family. And we'll play some Paul Oakenfold for you next. Right
2: with
0: here,
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5: 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Can you revolute me €8 trying to get into it on the outside? 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
0: I still haven't played Clint Eastwood by Gorillaz. They're performing at Electric Picnic. They're at Electric Picnic, I'm never going to get the hang of this. We've picked that song for Electric Picnic. It's our Electric Picnic pick.
2: You've got all August to get used to it, right?
0: So we picked a song. It's our Electric Picnic pick.
2: Yeah.
0: And if the song is played, then because we picked the song, we could be picking you to go to the picnic. It's an Electric Picnic pick.
2: Tick.
0: Maybe I'm just tick. 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If we play that, text in, and you could be going to Electric Picnic on us, on our Electric Picnic pick. That's happening. We're doing Tell Me I'm Wrong this afternoon as well. Your email's there at jp@todayfm.com. 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
0: Yes, this is. It's 3 o'clock for your Tuesday afternoon where we're playing Mark Ronson and Bruno Mars for you. Just ahead, first, let's get you up to date with your news headlines for 3, and here's Laura.
11: Hundreds have gathered for Glenn Hansard's funeral. Hundreds of people have gathered outside St. Patrick's Cathedral in Dublin to watch the funeral of Glenn Hansard. The service is underway inside, with 200 fans who queued since the early hours allowed inside. Bono, Marketa Irglova, Chris O'Dowd and Dermot Kennedy are among those to pay their respects. Glenn's wife Maura paid tribute and began by thanking the Gardaí, who were the first on the scene.
12: I owe my deepest gratitude to all our good friends who have spared no effort to guide me through this time. As Glenn's wife, I want to thank him for the life we shared, searching for truth and beauty side by side. We found it in our son, Christy. The bright spirit he inherited from his father is with us.
11: Glenn's younger brother, Richard, says he was a father figure.
13: One of the earliest memories, one of the earliest associations we have with our brother is the light of his scooter coming down the driveway. That light, that lighthouse, meant that the whole evening was about to change and change for the good. You knew that the evening might be filled with songs, with stories, with tea, with chips and egg.
11: Some of Glenn's fellow musicians are performing, among them his bandmates from The Frames, joined by Marketa Irglova, Thomas Bartlett and Eddie Vedder. We're going elsewhere now, Gardaí say they're doing what they can to prevent people using e-scooters for criminal activity. They seized 38 e-scooters and e-bikes this morning as part of a high-impact day of action targeting their illegal use and other criminal activity in the Dublin metropolitan area. Detective Superintendent Jason Miley says operations like this help prevent dangerous use of the vehicles.
14: A lot of this is derived from drug dealing and that, and Gardaí Síochána has put significant resources across the region, but to tackling those issues. It is difficult for communities, and we are doing what we can to ensure that there's a Garda presence there at all times, that we are using our intelligent-led searches.
11: Amble, Van Morrison and Aaron Rowe have been added to the Electric Picnic lineup. The festival in Stradbally in Laois takes place from the 28th of August to the 30th. Headliners include Lewis Capaldi, Gorillaz and Fontaines DC. Today FM News, more in an hour.
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18: Good afternoon, I'm Stephen Doyle. The former GAA president, Liam O'Neill, has died aged 70 following a short illness. The Laois man served as Uachtaráin of the association from 2012 until 2015. The introduction of the black card and the broadcast deal with Sky Sports both happened during his tenure. He described serving the role as having lived the dream. Shamrock Rovers are expecting their toughest tie in Europe this season when they play the Albanian champions later. That's according to head coach Stephen Bradley. FK Ignatia of Albania are the visitors to Tallaght Stadium for the first leg of their qualifying round third tie. But Bradley is intent on reaching the playoff round of the competition.
19: They will feel that they should have went through against LG, for sure. It's a tough game, it's a tough tie. But look, we want to make sure that we're in the next round, and that'll be the aim when we play the two games.
18: That kicks off at 8 o'clock. The draw for the Women's FAI Cup semi-finals was made earlier. Holders Athlone Town will entertain Galway United, while at Cork City will have home advantage versus Shelburne. Those ties to be played on the third weekend of this month. And meanwhile, Galway United can leapfrog Athlone Town at the summit of the SSE Electricity Women's Premier Division later. They'll move to the top of the table with a win at second from bottom Bohemians. That's a 7 o'clock start at Dalymount Park. 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
11: A mix of cloud and bright spells, some scattered showers in Ulster and Leinster, humid with highs of 18 to 24 degrees.
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0: 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If we call you between 3 and 4, you know what you got to do. Answer within 5 rings and tell us the total. €303,000, and all that cash is all yours this weekend. This is Today

0: Niall Horan, it tastes so good. This is Today FM. We're playing the music you love, Ireland. Good afternoon. Ray Foley on the air. I'm Ray. There's JP.
1: Hiya.
0: And would you look at what the cat dragged in?
1: Oh, my God.
0: We're doing Tell Me I'm Wrong this afternoon with your emails, your problems, your dilemmas, your situations. You want the nation to tell you what's your problem, what's up with you? Well, we'll do that. And we're doing it this week with the one, the only, the sweetheart, the legendary. It's Paula McSweeney, everybody. Paula, how are you?
2: Hi, thanks for having me in.
0: Do you know what? When JP said you were moving into Dave's show, I was like, come here, ask Paula if you come on and do Tell Me I'm Wrong. Love Paula.
2: I mean, I will do this every week if you want me to.
0: Well, the problem is when you were up to now on evenings, it's like we never see you.
2: We'd be like a vampire.
0: We're like ships passing in the night.
2: Yeah.
0: We never see you.
2: Nope.
0: The only time I'd ever see Paula, and this is actually true, is if I'm out on the beer.
1: Oh.
0: Right? Doing the classic, leaving my stuff in the radio station while I'm going out on the beer and then coming in then after being out on the beer to get my stuff and then falling into the studio to Paula to go, how are you, Paula? How are you getting on?
2: Everybody has done that to me and I'm so envious. I'm seeing everyone comes in glassy-eyed. I'm going, hi, oh my God. And everyone thinks they're being really, really like completely,
0: lucid.
2: Yeah.
0: I'm holding it together.
1: I was just in town, but I'm actually going home now. Are you going to be in here late?
0: I thought I'd go home early. What time is it? It's 10:30. Anyway, lovely to have you.
2: Thank you.
0: How are you getting on? Here. Why are you starting a Dave show? What's the story?
2: I mean, I've been shadowing this morning.
0: Yeah. It was the gossip last week. It was on all the newspapers. Did you see the newspapers?
2: I did. I love how they phrased it as well. I got a bit of a fright. I think everyone got a fright.
0: What do you mean phrased it? How? What?
2: Co-host. I'm not a co-host.
0: Oh,
2: poor old Dave and he on holiday reading this.
0: Well
2: on his
0: able.
2: Holiday.
0: Well able. Love Paula. We were saying it on breakfast last week. Have you seen the new pair that are coming in as well? But a pair of kids coming into the evenings. I'm like, no, I'm not having that. We're going to beat them up. They're like the first years.
1: Yeah.
0: We're going to take their money off them and call them thick. He said something as well in his, your man Dave, this young fella coming in. He said like, radio is so important. I'm like, important.
1: Yeah, we'll beat it out of them.
0: I tell you, the only thing important about radio is putting the money in my account at the end of the month. And that's it. So if I'm out in the beer, am I going to be falling in on their show?
2: Yeah.
1: Oh dear, there's two of them.
0: Am I hell? Am I hell? We're picking on them now, is what we're going to do. So do you know, tell me I'm wrong. Do you know how it works?
2: I do.
0: All right, okay. We're looking for emails. JP,
2: I listen to your show now and again, you know.
0: Not this show.
2: This show.
1: Oh, my God.
0: Oh,
2: it's really important.
0: Is it because radio is important, guys? So you send in your emails and then we, on the text and the voice notes and whatever, we'll give the advice. If there's advice to be given or perspective or we'll find out if you're wrong or not.
1: I mean in the best possible way. I think Paula comes fully loaded with opinions.
0: Oh,
1: which is ideal
0: for
1: this role.
0: Oh,
2: bursting with them. Yeah.
0: Oh, bursting.
2: Yeah, yeah.
0: She's brimming.
1: The seams are about to burst.
0: Overloaded. Right, let's have a look then. JP@todayfm.com for your emails. Paula McSweeney, over to you.
2: Thank you. Hey guys. One of my neighbours is shamelessly breaking the hosepipe ban. Dun, dun, dun.
0: Dun, dun, dun.
2: I passed his house last week and he was out washing his car. He waved at me and even jokingly said, "Don't tell anyone I'm about to water the grass as well." Meanwhile, our own lawn has turned to brown dust and our potted plants are dead. I'm tempted to report him, but my wife says half the country is probably breaking the ban, so what's the point? Tell me I'm wrong.
0: Oh. Okay, right. So first of all, there's the fact that you've caught him red. Like, okay, there's a couple of things. You could be watering the garden out the back with high walls or high fences or whatever and not, you know, doing a sneaky mm-hmm. and maybe only the neighbours behind you or next door to you looking out their window and catching you. The chances of you getting caught in that situation is a lot lower than being flagrantly out the front and then...
1: How are you, Dave?
0: Making a joke about it.
1: I'll do your car as well when I'm done, if that's
0: all
1: right.
0: I'll do mine as well, the state of it. So he's completely does not care about... Could it be the case that he doesn't know about it?
1: No, it's been highly publicised. Come on.
0: It's quite... There are loads of people that just don't... Like, they listen to podcasts and they don't read the newspapers and they wouldn't have gotten social media alerts telling them, don't use a hose. And this is the other thing. You can...

Did you not say, Johnny, do you not understand there's a hosepipe ban? We're not allowed to do that. Did you say that? Or did you just get into a row with your missus? This, by the way, is exactly what I do when I get in home. I'm like, I'm all nice to their face. And then when I get in, I'll be like, you never believe what Johnny's doing next door. He's using a bloody hosepipe. The cheek of him. Did you say something to him? God, no, I didn't say a word. All right, your opinions, please. You can text or WhatsApp, and we love your voice notes. 0874 100 102.

0: Taylor Swift and Shake It Off. This is Today FM. We're playing the music you love. And good afternoon. It's Ray here. JP's over there. Paula McSweeney's joining us in studio.
1: Hi.
0: Tell me I'm wrong. So, do you have a garden, Paula McSweeney?
1: I do. I have a garden.
0: Do you mind it?
1: My front garden at the moment looks...
0: You've got two gardens?
1: Yeah.
0: It's your woman, Billy Big Balls, over here with two gardens. Billy Two Gardens over here. You've got a garden in the front, you've got a garden in the back, and all the action's in the middle. You're one with her two gardens showing off over there. Do you have the Roundup? It kills weeds from the ground up.
1: This bit, I don't know why I said this on air, because this bit is, people are going to give out to me for this bit, because my front garden, it went from looking like Wimbledon grass to Weetabix grass, right?
0: Because it's so dry.
1: Because it's natural. My back garden, I wasn't using any hoses or anything.
0: Plastic.
1: Don't need to. Yeah.
0: You got the plastic.
1: Best money we ever spent.
0: Yeah, anytime I ever mention
1: it. I know people kill me, but it honestly is the best money we've ever spent. It's like an extra room in our house and we're out there all the time, every weather.
0: You use it.
1: All the, yeah. We never used it before.
0: With very young kids particularly.
1: It's amazing.
0: We moved in and everyone's... the estate was all built at the same time. Mm. And we were the first people living in it. And I don't know, whatever they use. They use like rollout. You know, this turf that's rolled, that's in a roll. Mm. So they installed the lawns and everyone's lawn died within about 6 weeks. Mm. Every lawn, it was just muck out the back. So we were like, just throws the fake grass down. And yeah, it's awful for the environment.
1: We spent 3 years getting different gardeners in, using different things. There's a big old tree next door that took all the nutrients. We could not grow grass. So I decided, right.
0: I'm doing it. I'm going to use my garden.
1: Stephen and Declan in, right? And they
0: did. Did they? Stephen and Declan.
1: They made the best.
0: No, bet they're men.
1: Honest to God. And 5 years later, it's the best money we ever spent. Amazing.
0: It was expensive when we got it done as well, but we have, it's been in like, geez, I'd say it's in 10 years now.
1: Yeah. Oh, really? Okay, good.
0: Yeah. And I've slept overnight on it because...
1: Why? You know, what did you do?
0: Look at Paula, there've been rows. We've, like any couple, we have our ups and downs. And no, very, very comfortable. Mm-hmm. And yeah, you can give out to us for it.
1: And
0: I will eventually pull it up and put in a proper lawn when I'm old and I'll be mowing the lawn. The only issue with it is we, at this time of year, and there is a hose pipe ban and we're not using the hose to clean it, the dog goes out and piddles on it and the smell is getting pretty full on, and we're babysitting someone else's dog at the moment. So let me tell you, lads, it's not fun. JP's face is saying everything.
2: Well, I'm trying to figure out, how do you wash a fake lawn?
0: Do you hose it down. You'd hose it down a bit.
2: Do you have fairy liquid as well?
0: You can do that. I've used a brush on it, a yard brush.
1: I've hoovered mine.
0: And I was just about to say,
1: I look mental. But
0: I've hoovered it. Yeah. There are no word of a lie, lads. Fake lawn chat. 0874 100 102. There are, you know, the way you can get robots that mow your lawn. Mm. You can get robots, hoovers. Yeah. Like the ones that are in the house, but they're for hoovering up the leaves on your plastic lawn. That's next level laziness.
2: Not only
0: are you too lazy to mow a lawn, you've got a robot picking up the leaves on it.
2: Would you not want the natural real grass though? You wouldn't. Because I've got real plants. I've no garden. I live in an apartment. I've got real plants and I got fake plants. And since getting the real plants, I've come to really hate the fake plants.
0: Because
2: they're
0: resent
2: so
0: them.
2: Fake. I resent their fakeness.
0: I don't miss it because like that, it was just muck out there. We literally could not use it. And we did try everything. We tried reviving.
1: We tried everything. Yeah. And it was costing us more money to just try and get the garden sorted. And
0: particularly your kids are only getting older. With each passing minute, they're getting older. So get them out, throw them out the back. And
1: I'm glad we don't have a dog though. When you were talking about dog, we couldn't cope with that now.
0: And dog's
1: although I did
0: poo
1: catch
0: well.
1: My 3-year-old doing a wee behind the shed last week.
0: Do you know, needs must.
1: He's only three, standard. It's fine.
0: That's fine. Then it needs must. Actually, that was the last time I slept outside on the back lawn. It was for piddling in the... I don't like if the dog can get away with it. Do you know what I mean? The dog can get away with it. Let's have a recap of our Tell Me I'm Wrong. It is based on the lawn situation. Paula, the recap broadly?
1: So basically, one of the neighbours is shamelessly breaking the hosepipe ban. He was out washing the car.
0: He doesn't care.
1: Giving out a wink saying, you know what, I'm going to do the car next. Don't be telling anyone. Do the grass next. Don't be telling anyone. So this person, their own lawn has turned to brown dust. And he's like, should I rat him out? Because my garden looks terrible and his garden looks great because he's using the hosepipe.
0: 0874 100 102. Peter's over there. Peter, where are you? Play.
3: Hello, Raymond.
0: Hello, sir.
3: Hello, JP. Hello, Paula McSweeney.
1: Oh,
0: hi. They're all saying hello to you now.
3: Oh. Data centres are using 5 million.
0: Ah, here we go. Do you know what? Yeah, if the data centres are using it,
2: there's a good amount of whataboutism about this week's
0: The whole data centre argument is, as I understand it with the data centres, they use a lot, but they also recycle a lot. Like, they use it continuously. Also, there's the whataboutism about the amount. A friend of mine, her house was flooded was it like, it was the middle of last week, and she put up a video on social of her in a heat wave, her house being flooded. Why? Because the water mains outside the front of the house burst and it flowed down, in down, because she's under the road, flowed down her front driveway and into her yard, flooded the whole place. Wastage. They're saying the amount of wastage is far out exceeds the amount any of us would ever be using using a hose pipe. The fact remains, though, they're asking us not to use the hose pipes because we're running out of water. And if we run out of water, the situation then is going to result in nursing homes, hospitals, emergency services not having the water that they need, and the situation where they'll be turning off the water on everyone at night. So that's what we're being asked. Whatever about the whataboutism of data centres, or, and yeah, totally, data centres are using a load. The one I've been giving out about the data centres, though, will be the electricity. We're all paying more for our electricity because of the data centre electricity usage.
1: Sorry, now, not to rat out the Drogheda Fire Brigade, but they hosed me down after my swim up the Boyne on Saturday.
0: They didn't, did they?
1: They did. And a hose they hosed me down.
0: Steady on. Anyway, Peter, your data centre's point, but I'll let you make it first. I'm going to let you finish.
3: Data centres are using 5 million litres of water every day. If you think I'm going to stop watering my plants or washing my car during this hosepipe, man...
0: Who washes their car? That's another thing. Who washes their car? Seriously, I haven't washed my car ever, like ever.
2: My neighbour was out the front in the courtyard in the apartment block a couple of days ago using the communal hose to wash his
0: car. Not the communal, not your hose, JP.
2: My hose.
0: That's your hose.
2: I'm part ownership of that
0: your
2: hose.
0: Your man was yanking on JP's hose. Yeah.
3: Then you're sorely mistaken. You know what I got to say to that, no, Ray?
0: What do you got to say to that?
3: Good luck.
0: Some people like openly just, want to flout and want to make a point of it. My, and I suppose this is the whole psychology behind it, is that it's not even necessarily that you are going, oh God, I need to do the right thing, or I need to be a good boy, or I need to be the best boy in class. But it's the psychology of knowing that we've all been told not to do it for the right reasons, and the psychology of the neighbours might see it. That's what should be putting you off. It's not even necessarily that the neighbours will pick up the phone and report you. I wouldn't be the type of person to ever ring up and complain about my neighbours doing it, but I would judge my neighbours for flouting when we've all been told for. Broadly, you can make your point about the data centres. But the fact is, we've all been told, besides the data centres, we've all been told to reserve and preserve water for those who really need it. And so, yeah, I'd be judging, but I wouldn't necessarily be ringing. This person wants to ring. Is that the tell me I'm wrong? Is
2: that's it? What it sounds like, yeah.
0: All right, they want to ring. Would you ring 0874 100 102 and what do you think? Gina says, tell that guy to mind his own business. There's nothing worse than tell tattletales. Niamh says, a stop, but mind your own business and worry about your own water usage from Niamh. But no, Niamh, we're all in this together, Niamh. Brian says, this is a tricky one. On the one hand, no one wants to be that person who runs to report everyone for every infraction. But at the same time, this could go back to COVID as well. Social distancing, doing the right thing, don't be having parties.
1: Yeah, but that was a direct, like, you know, it was spreading like wildfire.
0: What if your hospital doesn't have, what if your granny's nursing home doesn't have any water overnight?
1: Well, I mean, the fact that she's dead...
0: you're kind of delighted. She's like, listen, let your lugs back. Bottoms up. Have a pint of water on me and throw it on the pissy lawn while you're at it. Anyway, Brian is saying, he said, at the same time, it's this rule breaking which makes things rubbish for the rest of us. It's similar to people who park in disabled parking or abandoned cars and yellow lines, etc. from Brian. Brian, baby, you're plugging right into the type of thinking that I have about it, which is... Whatever about the whataboutism, we're all in this together. We all need to follow the little rules. Because if we don't follow the little rules, what's the point in having any rules?
2: You don't get to pick and choose the rules you follow, do you?
0: I can't go out in the street and say, but sure your man is over there. There's a war over there. If I only shoot a few people here, sure, what of it? Like, there's a whole war. There's a genocide happening over there. Sure, I can shoot a few people here that I don't like. That's the same mentality. Cormac says it's ridiculous to even consider reporting someone for using the hose. I'm inclined to agree about the reporting, but I would be doing the judging. Bans on things like that should be banned. It rains all year round. Oh, that's a stupid argument, Cormac. Oh, it rains all year round. Why don't we catch some of it when it's raining, Cormac, you dick?
2: Here's the thing, Cormac. If we want to cut down the wastage, right, are you going to pay your water charges? Would you be a fan of paying water charges? Right, okay. I don't think you would, Cormac.
0: Joanna says, I bet that neighbour is one of those people who doesn't clean the rubbish after himself after a day on the beach. This is what I'm saying. It's the little things that we all need to do. You know, it's the little rules. It's just the consideration for all the rest of us. If we're all being asked to do the right thing I think it's, I truly do think it's a step too far to be expecting people to be daubing their neighbours in.
1: I cringed when I saw there was a phone line for that.
0: Yeah.
1: Like, come on.
0: No,
1: but this, to me, sounds like he just doesn't like his neighbour. Like, you're not going to ring your neighbour about, ring on your neighbour about a flipping hose pipe. You just don't like the guy. Just say it. You know what I mean? It's,
0: and,
1: it,
0: this, and why this, don't you like him? You don't like him because he doesn't follow the rules. Because he's that type of person. Could that be it?
1: Maybe.
0: I still, no matter how much I dislike my neighbours or any individual, no matter how much, Derek Quilty, can't stand him. But it doesn't matter. It doesn't matter who it is. I still wouldn't drop them in on a hotline like that. I just wouldn't do that.
2: Okay, my take is, if this emailer already hates his neighbour, mm-hmm, and his neighbour is annoying, he's got this neighbour now banged to rights. It's anonymous.
0: What?
2: It is anonymous.
0: You've got to have him over a barrel.
2: This is your chance. You've got him red-handed. Dial up Ishka Aaron. This is your one opportunity. He won't even know you did it.
0: And you're saying it's separate to the actual infraction. It's just the fact that you don't like
2: it.
0: Him
2: just depends. Like, if that, there may be elements that aren't covered in the email. But if you've got a pre-existing bad relationship with his neighbour, this is your chance. And technically, okay, he's in the wrong.
0: That's not, okay.
2: You've got a free shot here, pal. Take the shot.
0: So you're actually giving that advice completely separate to the hose pipe preservation of water element of it.
2: I think
0: you're just like, you don't like the guy, you can do it.
2: Rules are rules, right? So if we all believe that, then we should be dobbing in our neighbours.
0: All right, okay.
2: We should be dobbing in our neighbours. I'm just saying, I might not be man enough to dob in my neighbour who's washing his car, but you, Ian Miller, should.
0: JP's choosing chaos. Paula well, I've made my point. No, you can't. You can't dob them in. You are wrong in that sense, but you're perfectly entitled to.
2: Would you get into the group WhatsApp, the local residential WhatsApp group, and say, "Come here, lads. What are we doing here?"
0: I don't think I would have the balls. Okay. No, but if I saw someone else doing it, I would probably agree with them. So if that neighbour, who we all know who she is, if she said something, then I would totally agree with her. Or I just give her a little thumbs up or a love heart emoji. Chicken shit. Paula McSweeney, final judgment to you.
1: Yeah, don't be a grass.
0: Yeah.
1: Like, just don't. I mean, they're going to know it's you if they're going to, I mean, how many neighbours could you possibly have? And, you know, if there's any sort of a funny relationship there, they're going
0: to
1: know it's you.
0: You have to live next to them.
1: You have to, exactly, you know. And it's just a hose pipe. Like, I mean,
0: but what, so do you think just let them away with it totally? Or don't say anything?
1: Don't say anything.
0: Live your life. Be happy.
1: It doesn't really directly impact anyone immediately. No one's going to drop dead. They're not going to drop dead.
0: So hang on. What's our final judgment there between the three of us? It is like you're not wrong.
1: You are.
2: I think he should be reporting this person.
0: So you're right. Paul is saying
1: you're wrong.
0: You're wrong, and I'm saying you're wrong. Okay. So you're wrong.
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0: The Nation has spoken. Any more of those emails, jp@todayfm.com. Get it into us, and we'll do another one next Tuesday. Paula.
1: So, sorry, the hose pipe is not allowed, but like, I rinsed my children's feet at the side tap after the beach last week. Am I in trouble?
0: You didn't use a hose pipe. I think technically you're probably clear, but I think...
1: Because I did have a little, I hope the neighbours got
0: a little wobble,
1: me.
0: Yeah, using the outside tap. Yeah, you got to keep an eye on that. But here's the thing, I won't squeal on you. I'll just go home and bitch to my wife about you.
2: And what time did you use this?
0: Write it down, write it down.
2: 3:15 PM can't stay.
0: Once
2: on
0: again, JP choosing chaos.
2: Hello, Ishka Aaron.
0: Thanks for coming in. True. We'll come in again, will you?
1: Sure, I'll see you tomorrow.
0: Yeah. Paul is on days now. It's going to be amazing. It's changing all of our lives.
1: Yeah.
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1: It's Gavin James, Hearts on Fire on Today FM, playing the music you love. And good afternoon, it's Ray Foley on the air. There's JP as well.
2: Oh, yeah.
1: The Drogheda Cock.
2: Excuse me?
1: Drogheda Cock. The Drogheda Cock. There's a cock in Drogheda.
2: I'm sure there is.
1: He's a famous cock.
2: Okay.
1: This is the Irish Independent. It's Cock-a-doodle-doo. Cement Road Rooster becomes Drogheda's latest local celebrity. This is a... He struts across one of Drogheda's busiest junctions like he owns the place. He's become a social media sensation. This is Bob the Cock on the junction of the North Road and Cement Road in Drogheda. Are you familiar? You're Dundalk now.
2: I'm Dundalk, but I think I know the Cement Road because there's a large cement plant in Drogheda.
1: That's why they named it Cement Road, wasn't it?
2: Yeah, the road isn't made of cement. It's the road that goes around the cement plant.
1: Well, you can get Bob on if you want to have a chat
2: with Bob. Can we talk to Bob?
1: Yeah, well, I've put in a call with the cock people.
2: All right. I've never seen a cock operate a phone.
3: Well.
2: Oh, hello there. Are you Bob the cock?
3: I'm Bob the cock. I'm from Drogheda.
2: A loud cock?
3: I'm a loud. I'm very loud. I can do it. I dig it all. Aye.
2: This is a first for me, Bob. This is a first.
3: You never had a chat with a cock before? And you run the air with Ray Foley every day. Just know us. Actually, who am I taking strays over here?
2: Hang on, but you're Bob the Cock.
3: No, I'm Bob.
2: Yeah, so you don't care about Ray.
3: I'm Drogheda. But
2: no,
3: a slight hint to cock, like.
2: Never talked to a cock before. Unless I'm looking in the mirror.
3: No, between 2.5 hours. Do you know what?
2: Bob, hello, what I'm hearing?
3: Well, I'm from Drogheda. Where are you from yourself, JP?
2: Well, I'm from further up the road in Dundalk.
3: Over the road to Shelbyville, is it?
2: Yeah, we'd have our own cocks up there, but none of them are famous and none of them step out into traffic like you do.
3: I walk over and back, I'm like, Drogheda. I walk over her and Drogheda in a cement road. It's a road made a terrible kingdom. And I'm like cock of the walk.
2: And tell me this now, you are a Drogheda cock. You're not from Cork. You're not a Cork cock. Just to be clear.
3: I spend a lot of time in Cork though.
2: You're all over.
3: Drogheda.
2: And come here, why are you patrolling that particular junction, Bob the Cock? Is there any particular reason why you've chosen that stretch of road?
3: Well, you know, JP, it's just I don't know your voices. You sound very like each other. Drogheda. So listen to ye. Just looking for chicks.
2: Oh, right.
3: Walking, looking, sussing out the chicks situation. You're
2: literally curb crawling.
3: I'm looking for kicks. I'm just looking for the chicks in Drogheda. And then I let a little shout and I go cock-a-doodle-doo. And a lot of the chicks are like, hey, cock-a-doodle-don't. But, you know,
2: sure.
3: I don't have a great hit rate.
2: No, but you got to shoot your shot, you know?
3: You
2: miss 100% of the shots you don't take, Bob. That's been my experience anyway.
3: Yeah, they're wise words.
2: Yeah.
3: Listen,
2: You're going off now, are you? Well, it's quite the celebrity, so you're in demand, I'm sure. Well, you're going on Claire Byrne next or something like that, is it? The hard shoulder?
3: Claire's been begging me to go on. Big fan.
2: Okay.
3: She's all in the flap. That's a joke there. Bob out. Drogheda.
2: See you, Bob, now.
3: Drogheda.
1: I just can't do the accent.
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1: 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Well, is it? I can't do it.
2: Big thrill to have Bob the Cock on, though. 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

0: Running hot to go. This is Today FM. We're playing the music you love. Here, Tuesday afternoon. It's Ray Foley on the air. Good day, friends. JP's over there as well.
1: How are we now?
0: They're gone cock mad in Drogheda. This is a cockerel, and they've named him Bob in Drogheda.
1: Leanna sent us a video again. She says, I sent this video to you guys a few weeks ago before Bob was famous. Now everybody wants a piece of him.
0: I tell you, you were up on that Bob before it was cool to be a fan of Bob. Now, Leanna, everyone wants a piece of that hot Bob action. Don't forget to rock out with your Bob out.
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0: That was all clean. That was all clean.
1: Yeah, yeah, yeah.
0: Actually, you can rock out with your Bob out. You're heading to Electric Picnic on us. Our Electric Picnic pick is Gorillaz and Clint Eastwood. I gotta play it before the end of the show. 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
12: 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The weekend is calling. 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
0: Yes, this is. It's 4:00 on Today FM. Gorillaz in the next few minutes. And Ray, where's my husband? Just ahead. First, we get your news headlines. And here's Laura.
13: Hundreds attend Glenn Hansard's funeral. Hundreds of people gathered inside and outside St. Patrick's Cathedral in Dublin for the funeral of Glenn Hansard this afternoon. Bono, Marketa Irglova, Chris O'Dowd and Dermot Kennedy were among those to pay their respects. Glenn's wife Moira paid tribute to him and began by thanking the Gardaí who were first on the scene.
14: I owe my deepest gratitude to all our good friends who have spared no effort to guide me through this time. As Glenn's wife, I want to thank him for the life we shared, searching for truth and beauty side by side. We found it in our son, Christine. The bright spirit he inherited from his father is with us.
13: Glenn's younger brother, Richard, says he was a father figure.
15: One of the earliest memories, one of the earliest associations we have with our brother is the light of his scooter coming down the driveway. That light, That lighthouse meant that the whole evening was about to change and change for the good. You knew that the evening might be filled with songs, with stories, with tea, with chips and egg.
13: Elsewhere, Gardaí say they're doing what they can to prevent people using e-scooters for criminal activity. They seized 38 e-scooters and e-bikes this morning as part of a high-impact day of action targeting their illegal use and other criminal activity in the Dublin metropolitan area. Detective Superintendent Jason Miley says operations like this will help prevent dangerous use of the vehicles.
6: A lot of this is derived from drug dealing and that, and Gardaí Síochána has put significant resources across the region, but it's tackling those issues. It is difficult for communities, and we are doing what we can to ensure that there's a Garda presence there at all times, that we are using our intelligent-led searches.
13: A status yellow thunderstorm warning has been issued for Dublin, Louth, Meath and Monaghan. Met Éireann is warning of the possibility of heavy thundery showers with some lightning between now and 7 this evening. They're warning it may cause local lightning damage, spot flooding and difficult travelling conditions. 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
16: Good afternoon, I'm Stephen Doyle. The former GAA president, Liam O'Neill, has died aged 70 following a short illness. The Leashman served as Uachtaráin of the association from 2012 until 2015. The introduction of the black card and the broadcast deal with Sky Sports both occurred during his tenure. He described serving the role as having lived the dream. Shamrock Rovers are expecting their toughest tie in Europe this season when they play the Albanian champions later. That's according to head coach Stephen Bradley, who's preparing to entertain FK Ignatia. Bradley's intent on reaching the playoff round of the competition if they win this third round tie.
17: They will feel that they should have went through against LG, for sure. It's a tough game, it's a tough tie. But look, we want to make sure that we're in the next round, and that'll be the aim when we play the two games.
16: That kicks off at 8. The draw for the Women's FAI Cup semi-finals was made earlier. Holders Athlone Town will entertain Galway United, while Cork City will have home advantage against Shelburne, both matches on the third weekend of the month. And meanwhile, Galway United can leapfrog Athlone Town at the top of the SSE Electricity Women's Premier Division tonight. They'll move to the summit with a win at second from bottom Bohemians. They kick off at 7 o'clock at Dalymount Park. 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
13: A mix of cloud and bright spells, scattered showers over Ulster and Leinster, humid with highs of 18 to 26 degrees.
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18: 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And then if we call you between 3 and 4, guys, cop on! 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

0: today. 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
0: 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You were listening out for Electric Picnic Pick, which was Clint Eastwood from Gorillaz on the air. Let me make a phone call. Look at these texts coming in. They're still coming in.
2: It's gone buck mental.
0: It turns out, would there be many at that?
2: It'd be big enough would like right, yeah. There'd be a good crowd, like they would
0: putting
2: be expecting
0: bums on
2: a crowd.
0: Seats there, yeah, the Electric Picnic.
2: What's happening over here?
0: It's ringing.
3: Leinster ringtone, that.
4: Hello.
0: Hello, is that Sarah Louise?
4: Speaking, yes.
0: How are you getting on? It's Ray Foley here in Today FM.
4: I'm getting on great. I'm pardon the fact that I keep thinking it's Monday and it's actually Tuesday.
0: It's ridiculous, isn't it?
4: We're good.
0: It's actually
2: shafted us, haven't they?
0: We've been done. They've done us on a day. Do you know, that's the government. That's the government. They're telling us not to use our hoses. And the government. It's the government.
2: RT are the virus, aren't they?
0: I tell you, it's the woke mind virus is what it is, Sarah Louise.
4: Well, stop. But look, it could be worse.
0: It could be like having no tickets for Electric Picnic. Do you have any plans for the picnic weekend?
4: No, actually, I don't.
0: Are you free?
4: I just might be, yeah.
0: Well, no, you're not actually, because you've got two tickets. Oh, that's... How are you, buddy?
4: Oh, that's savage.
0: Madam,
4: that is deadly.
0: Two tickets for you to see... Gorillaz if you want to, and all of those incredible acts performing, and they're still adding more to Electric Picnic. Completely sold out, and you're going. Who are you going to take with you?
4: I suppose I better ask the boyfriend.
0: What's his name? The Melt.
4: Call him the Melt.
0: How long are you together?
4: I think 8 years.
0: Alright, yeah, you'll definitely make it past the Electric Picnic weekend, so, because you've got free tickets.
4: Well, if we don't, yeah.
0: Listen, congrats, fair play, and we'll see you there. Okay,
4: super, thanks so much.
0: Cheers, thanks for listening. Thanks for playing. Bye.
4: Ray and JP. I love the show.
0: Hey, yeah, you do. So we just hooked you up with a pair of tickets for Electric Picnic. I keep saying it, but yeah, it's not just a thing I say. We're Ireland's greatest radio station. That's it, Clint Eastwood, off the board. Gorillaz, gone! No longer your Electric Picnic pick on Today FM. There's a new song that you're now listening for. That song is from another performer at EP 2026. From Fontaines, DC, it's Favourite. 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Text in, pick along with your name and where you're from on the usual number. What do you give me that look for now?
2: Well, like it's picnic. Text in, right, picnic. Okay. Well, okay, that right, kind of a way. Like it's a key word.
0: All right. Well, if they're pick and they're like, oh, it's the wrong word. Let's get it completely right then.
2: Yeah.
0: Picnic.
2: Now he's got it.
0: Along with your name and where you're from on the usual number, and we'll get you into it. The song, once again, you're listening for. Favourite from Fontaines, DC. And you could be seeing them live at Electric Picnic 20.

0: feeling. Love it when you call. 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Ray Foley on the air, back in the afternoons, back in the saddle, back in the hot seat. And good afternoon. I'm Ray. My best pal is JP. Come on, Ireland. This is how it's done. Command yourself. Texts and WhatsApps. 0874-100-102, Sean says. Ray, didn't you have a... That's a feeling, by the way. And I love it when you call. Ray, didn't you have a song about Donegal? Time to have a route through the archives for it. Love the show from Sean. From Sean. Sean, we went and did the show from Bundoran. It was one of, when we were on lunchtimes, it was one of our first outside broadcasts. And we went and learned how to surf in Bundoran. And to tie it in with it, we did a song called We're Going to Donegal.
1: We're in the van.
0: Oh, Jesus.
1: And heading west to Bundoran. Cause it's the best.
0: The best.
1: The summer's here. It's mighty crowded.

as in Bonner, lads. Of course, yeah. JP had tried to book Paddy Bonner for an interview on the broadcast in Bundoran. And it turned out Paddy Bonner was unavailable for an interview. But we did what we could. So we-

0: Today FM, play the music you love for a Tuesday afternoon, and that's the show. It's done already. Doesn't time fly when you're having fun? That would explain why the 2.5 hours of this show felt like 3 days. There's so much you didn't get to do on today's show. Shut up, Jake. Gorillaz, Clint Eastwood earlier on. We didn't get to do Lindt Eastwood, where Swiss chocolate giants Lindt tell us that they're set to honour Clint Eastwood by making a life-size chocolate statue of the actor in Lindt Eastwood.
1: I'd bite his head off first.
0: I'd say you would. I'd probably go for his foot. In Lindt Eastwood, we didn't get to do Rupert Grint Eastwood. Or Rupert Grint, Ron Weasley from Harry Potter, tells us that he's going to be taking the lead role in a remake of Dirty Harry in Rupert Grint Eastwood. And we didn't get to do Squint Eastwood, where Clint Eastwood tells us his signature squinty facial expression. You know, the,
2: ask yourself, do I feel lucky? Well, do you, punk? Get off my lawn. I'm an angry old man. A renowned director, too. Squinting, huh? Gone very Ronald Reagan all of a sudden.
0: Ah, man. Squint Eastwood. He tells us that the signature squinty facial expression was originally caused by his poor eyesight. Yeah. I have no idea. Yeah. Shut down to Specsavers, Clint. Stand by for the last word. We'll talk to you tomorrow from 2.
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11: Good afternoon and you're very welcome to The Last Word. Frank Graney here filling in for Matt today. Coming up, hundreds gathered at St. Patrick's Cathedral today to say a final farewell to Glenn Hansard. We'll have the latest from his funeral and hear some of the moving tributes paid to one of Ireland's most celebrated musicians. An emergency meeting of EU Justice and Interior Ministers took place today as Europe grapples with the latest migration crisis. Donald Trump has issued a fresh warning to Iran, raising tensions in the Middle East once again. We'll look at what that could mean. Back home, we'll be asking why hundreds of people are objecting to plans for what could become Ireland's largest new town. And we'll be asking, is summer summer over. August could be one of the wettest on record. We'll find out when or if the sunshine is coming back. We'll also be debating whether children should have smartphones and whether the price of alcohol should rise even further. Plus, all the day's business and music news here on The Last Word.
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11: But before all that, here's Laura Donnelly with your news headlines.
12: Thanks, Frank. Stars, fans, musicians, friends and family gathered in Dublin City earlier today for the funeral of Glenn Hansard. Hundreds of people gathered at St Patrick's Cathedral to pay their respects to the late singer this afternoon. The Justice Minister says Europe is united with Spain after an influx of tens of thousands of migrants to Ceuta last week. 75 people died when 60,000 migrants crossed the border from Morocco. 38 e-scooters and e-bikes were seized this morning alone. It's part of a high-impact day of action being carried out by Gardaí, targeting the illegal use of the vehicles and other criminal activity in the Dublin metropolitan area. Those are the headlines, Frank. I'll have more in the 5 at 5.
11: Thanks very much, Laura. 087 4100 102 if you want to get in touch with the show by text or WhatsApp. And as Laura mentioned there in the news bulletins, there really is only one place to start today. Hundreds of people gathering outside St. Patrick's Cathedral to pay their respects to the late singer Glenn Hansard, who, as we know, tragically died in a motorbike crash last week, aged just 56. Our reporter, Emily Keegan, was there. She was at the cathedral all afternoon and she joins us now. Emily, thousands attended his public wake yesterday, another huge turnout by all accounts for his funeral. Can you give us a sense, I suppose, of how the day unfolded and who was in attendance?
13: Yeah, so the funeral itself actually kicked off at 1:30 and people had started gathering near St. Patrick's Cathedral at 6:00 this morning. So, and these were people who had actually travelled. I believe the first people in the queue were actually from America. So people had travelled from far and wide to come and see this, and they really were. It was raining at 6:00 this morning and people were already waiting outside just to catch a glimpse of what was going on. And I believe just under 200 supporters were allowed into the church itself to actually witness the funeral firsthand, and the remainder were in an overflow area in the nearby park with two huge screens. From standing outside the cathedral about an hour before it began, there was a whole list of names who were walking into the building, from Gerry Adams to Chris O'Dowd to Dermot Kennedy. Like, it was a huge mixture of people across generations, across levels of fame. Like, it was absolutely massive. I really have never seen anything like it. And it was interesting because when you're standing at the church, it feels like a funeral. Like, it has that energy to it. Everyone's very sad. Everyone's embracing each other. And then you walk around the corner to the park and it's almost kind of like a bit of a celebration. I felt like I was walking into like All Together Now or something. Like, it was hundreds, I couldn't even begin to estimate how many people were standing there. And you've got the huge screens, the hydration stations, because people were there for hours, the sun absolutely beaming down onto everyone. Like, it felt like he was almost there, sending that down for the people who were there to pay their respects. It was hugely moving. Like, I was chatting to people there, who, some only coming up from Wexford, some coming from Boston, just to be there. And despite how big it was, the one thing everyone said is that there was just a real sense of community. Like, there were people who had come by themselves and had found their groups there, and it was just really something to behold.
11: An incredibly sad day, undoubtedly, for family and friends. But I did love the way they did focus on, as you say, a celebration of the man's life that was taken far too soon. Lots of people paying wonderful tributes to him inside the church, including his younger brother, Richard. And we're going to play a clip of Richard. He painted a wonderful picture of a man that he considered to be like a father to him.
14: I know that Glenn made ripples. I know he made waves. He had an impact on so many. But those first ripples and waves began at kitchen tables in Ballymun and Colester. And it's at those kitchen tables that, for us, he will remain. I remember when Glenn's first stage was our house and his audience, our ma and da and us brothers. Glenn said once that when you lose someone, you don't really lose them. You inherit the best parts of them. And if you have the strength and the will, you will gain them back and you will inherit the best parts of them. And we have. We have inherited all the magical, colourful words, hugs, talks, madness, sadness, insightful, manic beauty that a brother, an uncle, a husband, and a father could ever give. Thank you, Glenn. Thank you, brother. Thank you. Thank you. Thank you. Thank you. Thank you.
11: Wow, incredibly moving. I'm almost lost for words. I mean, Glenn Hansard was world renowned for the way he used words in his music and in other pieces of art, and clearly it ran in the family. Who else spoke at the funeral then, Emily?
13: Yeah, so there was kind of, you name it, and they were there. We had Bono, we had his wife, Myra, was there as well, and she spoke very beautifully. She gave a rendition of a poem that she had written for him, because she said he had written so much music for her that she wanted to kind of give something back. And she touched on the fact that it was said there by his brother that he was a father and that his son wasn't there. His son's just 3 years old, yeah. And his wife did address that he's just simply too young to be exposed to all of this and to really understand what it was. And of course, he'll grow to understand that. And he'll grow to understand the legacy that his dad has left behind and how loved he was. And that's evident today more than ever. There was musicians, there was Damien Dempsey was there singing. We had his pals from his band, which the name escapes me now all of a sudden.
11: The Frames,
13: yeah. That's the one. The Frames, we had his former partner was there. Really everyone, even in the crowd, people who didn't speak, there was Imelda May. Like, there was just anyone who is anyone, it seems, in Ireland was there today. And even, I mean, the words from the priest himself were absolutely gorgeous. Just going into that, the legacy that he had and the words that he had and how moving he was and how much he cared, because he was also a huge advocate for so many causes. And we know that from the famous Christmas Eve busk for the Simon communities that he cared so much. And it was nice to see him kind of get his flowers today for everything that he did. And of course, there's many waiting up in the sky for him too, with Shane McGowan and Sinead O'Connor. So I'm sure it's going to be a big party up there.
11: You mentioned the homily there, and I was listening to it online, and obviously since his tragic death in recent days, we've heard countless stories about Glenn Hansard's kindness and how he seemed to have time for absolutely everybody. And that was something that I think he was praised for in the homily today too.
13: Yeah, absolutely. And that's all we've been hearing literally all week, is how he would speak to somebody who was sitting on the side of the street the same way he would speak to the crowd at the Oscars. Like, he didn't care who you were or where you came from. He gave time to everyone. That's the one thing. Like, I'll have to hold my hands up and say I wasn't overly familiar with Glenn before his passing, unfortunately. But the stories that I've heard, from being at the busk for him in Dublin City last week to being at the funeral today, is just that he was someone that you wish you met, that he just, everyone has good stories about him. And I actually have to mention, his wife was very moving when she spoke today, because the first thing she did was she actually thanked the guards who were there, because as you said, he died in really tragic circumstances. And I think that's something that we forget about all the time, especially when it's someone like Glenn, who's so world renowned and so famous, that the story becomes him. And it was so touching for her to bring it back to the first responders who ultimately had to care for her and her son. And just kind of shining a light on how ordinary people are also kind of heroes in these circumstances. It just, the entire service was absolutely touching. And you could hear, just standing in the park, all the sniffles behind you as it went on. Like, they just grew and grew and grew. And even the applause at the end of everyone speaking, like, it was just, it was really beautiful.
11: Yeah, a beautifully sad occasion, if that makes any sense. Thoughts and prayers, obviously, with his family and friends and all those who mourn him. I must say, over the past few days, I haven't been able to stop thinking about his little boy, 3 years of age. I know he wasn't there today, but looking at some of the photographs of Glenn Hansard and his boy, he will take great comfort from them in years to come. They seem to have a very special bond. Emily Keegan, thank you so much for bringing us that. We'll leave it there for now, but we will be returning to Glenn Hansard's remarkable legacy later in the programme. We'll be joined by John Cadell and Dee Reddy in our weekly music slot, but we'll be back after this.
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11: And you're very welcome back to the show. Frank Rainey here filling in for Matt today. Now, a plan to build the state's largest town at Dunsink in North Dublin has received hundreds of objections. Olivia Kelly is the Dublin editor of the Irish Times and she joins me now with the details. Olivia, can you firstly maybe give us, I suppose, a broad overview of these plans? Where exactly is the land bank? How big is it? How many new homes could it accommodate if these plans are successful?
13: Hiya, Frank. Yeah, it's a huge land bank, more than 1,000 acres. And if people can envisage that, it's about 2/3 the size of the Phoenix Park. It's in North Dublin. It's just to the west of Finglas and to the north of Ashtown and then to the east of places like Castleknock and Blanchardstown. And people might think, gosh, why has such a large plot of land remained undeveloped for such a long time? You know, it's inside the M50 and we've a lot of prime land, you know, that's gone in recent years to development. The reason is it was the site of the state of Dublin's largest landfill for more than 20 years. Now, that landfill did close about 20 years ago, but there's been it's not really been possible to build near the landfill, and it probably will never be possible to build right on top of the landfill. But the area of land that the council is looking at now and is saying is or soon will be ready for development is just south of that landfill.
11: Yeah, and just looking through some of the objections, and as I say, you've gone through them in far more detail than I. There were hundreds of them. But there does seem to be a lot of concerns about the fact that this is going to be built on or near, as you say, an old landfill. This was a landfill that closed more than 20 years ago. But people in the area are very concerned about possible adverse health consequences if this goes ahead.
13: Yeah, they really are. Now, the council keeps on stressing that the landfill site will become a regional park. But I think, you know, a lot of the people, particularly in Finglas West, they had to put up with this really disgusting landfill from the 70s right up through to the end of the 1990s. And they'll remember it and they will be very concerned about what... Even if the council isn't building on the landfill or isn't allowing building on the landfill, of what might emerge by excavation and building and digging down near the landfill. And they're not entirely confident that the council knows everything that might be there. You know, we've had problems in the past with, you know, this was a legal landfill, but in illegal landfills and illegal dumping. And, you know, they want to know that the council is confident that there's none of that in the areas around the landfill that might be disturbed if construction starts there.
11: Okay. There's a whole range of issues that the objectors have brought to the fore, and one that I can say with absolute authority, because I used to live in the area, I used to live in Ashtown for many years, and traffic and public transport is not great. So if you're to introduce a big development like this, that would obviously raise concerns, and locals have objected to that. Is that something that is taken into account in these plans? Because they seem to be referring to future transport plans, some of which won't be around for the next 20 years or so.
13: Yeah, that's a big concern that locals have. You know, they talk about in the urban area plan, they talk about upgrading roads that are in Dunsink and building new roads for the, obviously you'll need roads for the developments, you know, and we're talking about huge quantum, which would be largely apartments, 18,500. They will require new roads. That's fine for the piece of land itself. But what happens then when people are leaving Dunsink and they want to, say, go into the city centre? Are they going to be using Rattoath Road that's already very congested at the moment? And as you say, any of the public transport plans, they're not immediate. Okay, you might have buses and there is rail at Ashtown, but the Lewis that's planned to serve Dunsink and go out to Tyrrellstown, that's an extension of the Green Line. That's not due to happen, that particular extension, until post 2042. Now, there is an extension to Finglas that's going to happen, you know, far quicker than that, but that's not the one that's going to go through Dunsink. So you'd wonder, if the public transport isn't there, are people going to be reliant on the roads that are already over capacity?
11: Yeah, I have a few objections here. I'll just read them out. A local resident says, I personally don't want to be looking at high-rise apartments. Build them elsewhere, like Castleknock. Finglas people are proud of their heritage and it should be left alone. And that is another issue as well, as height and density, because these are apartments we're talking about.
13: Yeah, largely. Now, there will be some a little bit of lower-rise and a very small bit of houses, you know, or traditional two-story houses. There will be a bit of that, particularly because we've some sites like the Dunsink Observatory there, and that can't really have high rise around it, you know, or if it's to continue operating, it can't have that level of light pollution that would come from high rise. But more than a little bit at the Finglas end, at the eastern end, and then more at the western end out where the M50 is, they're talking about 15 story blocks there, you know, which is obviously much, much taller than most of the development that's already around there.
11: The really difficult thing, and I know this is obvious, but the really difficult thing is we're in the middle of a housing crisis. So this offers, as you say, 18,500 homes, which are desperately, desperately needed. But when you have all of this opposition, obviously the county planners will have to take a look at that. It'll have to go to the council. The opportunity for the public to make submissions is closed now, as I understand it. But some are calling for it to be extended to the end of September. In the absence of that happening, what are the next steps then, Olivia?
13: Well, I can understand why people are calling for that. It's, you know, it always seems a little unfair when a public consultation happens over the summer. And also because this is a Fingal plan, but a plan that will affect more people who live in the Dublin City Council area. So they may not have had an awareness. But yes, you were asking what happens next. So the council management will read the submissions and then they'll write a report and make recommendations to councillors. And then it will be the councillors who will decide if there's to be any amendments to the plan. Now, this is just the first stage. What they're doing is essentially making a planning scheme. They're not approving any particular developments. So this essentially makes a master plan, which developers can then have reference to if they're going in making planning applications. They can have an idea, okay, I'm likely to be given planning to be able to get planning permission for a 15-storey block here or a 7-storey block there. So that's what's happening at the current time.
11: Okay, I have a funny feeling this is a story that we are likely to be returning to at some stage in the future. But for now, Olivia Kelly, Dublin correspondent with the Irish Times, thank you very much for that. We will be talking about the weather next, but first we'll take the traffic with Mark Hogan.
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0: The N28 northbound in Cork is packed between Shannon Park roundabout and an incident at Cars Hill. The southbound side is very slow to there from the South Ring Road. Separately, there's a breakdown on the South Ring Road westbound at Junction 3 Bishopstown. The M8 northbound in Tipperary is closed for roadworks between Junction 7 Cashel North and Junction 6 Thurles. That's due to reopen before 6 o'clock. And the M1 southbound in Dublin is busy approaching the tunnel, but a breakdown there has been cleared. Mark Hogan, Triton Travel.
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11: And you're very welcome back. Now, after what felt like the best summer in years, it looks like the rain is back, or at least it's on the way back and it could be here to stay. I'm joined now by Alan O'Reilly, founder of Carlo Weather. And I believe you have some bad news for us, Alan. August is shaping up to be a pretty wet month.
22: Well, it's certainly seen some rain and it's returned in quite a few places with some heavy falls. But rainfall amounts already have varied from less than 2 millimetres at Carlow yesterday to 37 millimetres at Cherkin Island. And it is more of the showery nature, and that's why there is some yellow thunderstorm warnings in parts of the east and northeast this afternoon and this evening, because it is scattered showers. And that rainfall will continue really on and off over the coming days. But it is mainly in showers, really, rather than kind of heavy bands of rain that we can see in the short to medium term, at least.
11: I'm noticing one bookies in particular is sharing some bad news. They're saying that the odds of August being the wettest on record are just 3-1. How easy is it for the likes of yourself to predict, I suppose, what the weather is going to be like in the weeks to come?
22: Yeah, unfortunately, still, even with the greatest supercomputers and weather models that we've ever had, and even the AI now weather models, it's still very difficult to forecast beyond a week or even 10 days especially. So, you know, really forecasting that far in advance is still very weak in terms of accuracy levels. And especially when we have the setup where we have high pressure in over much of Europe and we're just on the edge of that, getting some low pressure systems, which is causing a big contrast across Europe, because we're seeing red weather level warnings in parts of Italy, Romania, Greece for high temperatures. And while it is up to 23, 24 degrees today, we will see the temperatures drop back quite a bit for the next few days in Ireland. So, you know, even within Europe, it's difficult to pinpoint where these high pressure and low pressure systems will end up. So forecasting the rest of August will be a brave call. I'm sure the bookies are probably as good as the weather models at doing it though, Frank.
11: In terms of temperatures then, as predicted, it could be quite wet over the coming days, certainly, and it's a little bit harder to tell beyond that. But it is expected to continue to be warm, isn't it?
22: Well, it is certainly for today, and you know, temperatures are probably around normal in Ireland then for the rest of the week, which will feel a little bit fresher because it has been quite humid and it has been warm, and obviously July was a record-breaking month. But I would, you know, say to people, we can still see very warm temperatures in August. From a meteorological point of view, it is still very much summer. You know, some people might think they're in autumn, but certainly from weather point of view, it's still summer. And as I say,
11: we had that very conversation before the show opened this afternoon as to whether or not August was actually a summer month or autumnal.
22: Yes, and it's the Celtic seasons versus the meteorological seasons. And as I say to people in primary schools all the time, don't believe everything you learn in school. But no, it's really down to whether the Celtic seasons follows the sunshine and the duration of sunshine, which means that May, June and July obviously have the longer days. But August on record is always averaging higher than May. So from a meteorological point of view, it's very much a summer month, even though we might start to see things closing in at the end of it. But, you know, as I say, we can still see very warm temperatures in August. And it's the first time ever in Ireland that we've had 30 degrees recorded in 3 months in Ireland, May, June and July. I wouldn't put it beyond the bounds of possibility that we see it in August as well. Like, there's a lot of heat still in Europe, and it only takes a small shift in weather patterns to start steering that hot air back up towards us.
11: And talking about weather patterns then, what sort of a trend are you seeing over the past few years? Because it does seem that our summers have become even more unpredictable than usual. Like last year, from memory, was a bit of a washout.
22: Yes, and it's kind of weather patterns are getting stuck, I suppose, is one of the things that, you know, people are noticing. These high pressure, or the heat domes, as they're calling it, can become very slow moving. And that's what gave us the very warm weather that we saw, really, and the very dry weather that we've seen through, you know, well, for a period in May and then through June and July. But if you end up on the wrong side of that, then you can continue to see these low pressure systems coming across the Atlantic. So certainly, you know, the records, the amount of records that were broken last month is something that, you know, is very, very unusual. And given the number of records that have been broken in the last 10 years, there's no doubt that the climate is changing. But it doesn't mean that every summer is going to be a hot summer or even a dry summer. And very often we expect to see more extreme drought, but then also more extreme rainfall events. And as I say, some areas yesterday saw over, you know, 40 millimetres of rain in 24 hours, when considering that we hadn't seen more than 2 millimetres in the entire month of July.
11: Okay, well, look, the bookies are rarely wrong, but fingers crossed they've got this one wrong. Alan O'Reilly, founder of Carlo Weather, thank you very much for that. The 5 at 5 is up next.
1: The last word.
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11: 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The cash machine will then randomly pick a number, and it could be you. You're calling. We're calling during the Ray Foley show. Answer within 5 rings, tell us the prize amount, and the cash is yours. €303,000. 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
11: Now, coming up in the next hour, an emergency meeting of EU Justice and Interior Ministers was convened by our own Justice Minister, Jim O'Callaghan, today in response to criticism of Spain over the handling of about 70,000 people crossing from Morocco into Ceuta. We'll have more on that. The Chief Executive of the Irish Internet Hotline has blasted parents who give smartphones to very young children. And Cathal and Marion will be joined by Scott Lucas for the latest on the war with Iran. But first, here is the 5 at 5 with Laura Donnelly.
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11: And Laura, as we heard earlier in the programme, crowds of people both inside and outside St Patrick's Cathedral to pay tribute to Glenn Hansard earlier today. Remind us of the day's events.
13: Well, stars, fans, musicians, friends and family all gathered in Dublin City today for the funeral of Glenn Hansard. Hundreds of people, some who travelled from around the world, gathered outside the cathedral to pay their respects to the late singer this afternoon. And 200 fans who queued since the early hours of this morning were allowed into the church. Bono, The Edge, Damien Dempsey, Imelda May and Marqueta Irglova are among those who performed during the service. Glenn's wife Moira and his brothers paid tribute to him. Moira thanked the Gardaí who were first on the scene and everyone who has supported the family.
3: I owe my deepest gratitude to all our good friends who have spared no effort to guide me through this time. As Glenn's wife, I want to thank him for the life we shared, searching for truth and beauty sight by sight. We found it in our son, Christine, the bright spirit he inherited from his father is with us.
11: Wow, what an incredibly sad day for her and the rest of his family. As I say, we will be returning to that in our music item a little later in the show. But let's move on. Laura Gardaí carrying out a day of action today tackling e-scooters. What was the outcome?
13: Well, 38 e-scooters and e-bikes were seized this morning. It says a high-impact day of action is being carried out by Gardaí, targeting the illegal use of the vehicles and other criminal activity in the Dublin metropolitan area. A sawn-off shotgun with ammunition and around 83,000 worth of suspected drugs were also seized. As part of the operation, Gardaí are patrolling areas where e-scooters and bikes are prevalent, educating people on their proper use ahead of the introduction of new regulations at the end of this month. It will be illegal for someone under 18 to use an e-scooter, while helmets and high-vis clothing will be mandatory. Detective Superintendent Jason Miley says it's a huge operation.
7: So far this morning, we've had 63 searches, 38 e-bikes and e-scooters have been seized. We've had three scrambler motorbikes, a number of quads, about €8,000 worth of cash and €83,500 worth of suspected drugs. And just there in the last while in the DMR West, we have seized a firearm and an individual has been arrested and is currently detained in relation to it.
11: This comes after a clampdown, of course, in the roads over the bank holiday weekend. We have the figures from the weekend. What do they show?
13: Well, 169 people were arrested for drink or drug driving during the first 5 days of a Garda operation over the bank holiday weekend. More than 4,400 drivers were caught speeding, while over 370 were found using their phones or not wearing a seatbelt. One driver was caught doing 151 kilometres an hour in an 80 zone in Westmeath on the R392. While another was driving at 145 kilometres an hour in a 100 zone on the N7 at Kill in Kildare.
11: Okay, let's talk about a multi-million euro drug seizure then by Gardaí. What are the details in relation to this?
13: Well, more than €8 million worth of drugs have been uncovered by Gardaí in an operation in Louth and Meath yesterday. As part of an intelligence-led investigation under Operation Tara, a vehicle was stopped in Meath. That led to searches in a number of locations in Meath and Louth by the National Drugs and Organised Crime Bureau, who uncovered cocaine and cannabis. The drugs are estimated to have a street value of €8.5 million. Two men in their 30s and 40s were arrested and are being held at a Garda station in the eastern region. They can be questioned for up to a week.
11: Okay, and this is an item that we discussed a little earlier. You can put the sunscreen away for now. There's a weather warning in place for a number of counties for the next few hours. What's expected?
13: Well, a status yellow thunderstorm warning has been issued for Dublin, Louth and Meath. Met Éireann is warning of the possibility of heavy thundery showers and some lightning between now and 7 this evening. They say it may cause local lightning damage, spot flooding and difficult travelling conditions. A similar warning from the UK Met Office is in place for Antrim, Armagh, Down, Fermanagh, Tyrone and Derry until 9 online tonight. While a status yellow rain and wind alert has just been issued by Met Éireann for Donegal, which will come into effect for 12 hours from 2 o'clock tomorrow morning.
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13: Dry to start with tonight. Some scattered showers spreading. Lows tonight of 10 to 14 degrees.
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11: Now, and Stephen Doyle has joined us from the sports desk. Steve, let's start with football. The FAI said in the last hour, in response to claims by its Israeli counterpart, that Irish supporters would be able to attend Israel's home Nations League match against Ireland. What's this about?
12: Yeah, well, as you know, Frank, Israel's FA has been playing its home matches elsewhere since October 2023. They are due to play Ireland in the first of their Group B2 meetings of the Nations League at the Nagyerdai Stadion in Debrecen in Hungary next month. It had been reported earlier today that no restrictions were planned by the Israeli FA for their three matches in the campaign against Ireland, Austria and Kosovo at the same ground. They had said they would allocate tickets to Irish supporters. However, the FAI has released a statement in the last hour to say it will not facilitate in-stadium access to Ireland supporters for either of its Nations League fixtures with Israel. The association goes on to say that operational challenges and safety and security concerns led to this decision being made.
11: Okay, some sad news in the world of GAA. Which major figure over the last decade or so was announced today?
12: Yes, the former GAA president, Liam O'Neill, has died, aged 70, following a short illness. The Leishman served as Uachtaráin of the association from 2012 until 2015. The introduction of the black card and the broadcast deal with Sky Sports both happened during his tenure. He was one of the main drivers of the integration of the GAA, the LGFA and the Camogie Association. He described serving the role as having lived the dream. The GAA has said that his wit and wisdom were hallmarks of his presidency, and that was a precursor to the conversations which are commonplace today around integration and inclusion.
11: Okay, tell us about the draw then for the semi-finals of the Women's FAI Cup that happened today.
12: Yep, the semi-final draws were made. Holders Athlone Town are going to entertain Galway United, while Cork City will have home advantage versus Shelburne. Those two ties, Frank, will be played on the third weekend of this month.
11: Okay, and finally then, Galway United are in action tonight.
12: Yep, United can leapfrog Athlone Town at the summit of the SSE Airtricity Women's Premier Division later. They will move to the top of the table with a win at second from Bonham Bohemians. That one kicks off at 7 o'clock at Dalymount Park.
11: Stephen Doyle, thank you very much for that. We'll be talking about that emergency meeting of EU Justice Ministers in a moment. But firstly, here's the traffic with Mark Hogan.
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0: The N28 northbound in Cork is packed between Shannon Park roundabout and an incident at Cars Hill. The southbound side is very slow to there from the South Ring Road. In Limerick, there's a delay on Ballysimon Road outbound from St. Joseph's Hospital to Tipperary roundabout. Roxburgh Road outbound is busy from the church to Roxburgh roundabout. And in Dublin, traffic on the N7 stops and starts between the M50 and Junction 3 City West, and East Wall Road outbound is backed up between the Dublin Port Flyover Junction and Alfie Byrne Road Junction. 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
11: And you're very welcome back to The Last Word. Frank Graney here filling in for Matt. Now, EU Interior and Justice Ministers met today for emergency talks following an extraordinary migration crisis in the Spanish enclave of Ceuta. In recent days, we've seen tens of thousands of people crossing into that tiny territory, overwhelming the authorities there, prompting one of the most significant migration emergencies Europe has faced in years. And to help us understand what's happening and how today's meeting went, I'm joined by Shona Murray, Europe correspondent with Euronews, Elaine Loughlin, political editor with the Irish Examiner, and Gerhard Knaus, the chairman of the European Stability Initiative. And I might start with you, Shona. I think we've all seen the dramatic images and videos of the crossing, many people losing their lives. But can you tell us maybe what exactly unfolded over the past few days and what prompted it?
27: Well, that's the key question, is what prompted it. We don't exactly know, but we did see around 70,000 people come from Morocco through mainly land borders and also sea borders. And as you mentioned there, about 67 people lost their lives. The clear question was why it happened. Such amount of people were able to come through the border from Morocco? When you look at some of the testimonies of those interviewed, they said the Moroccan authorities on some occasions ushered them on. Some were just too overwhelmed to prevent them. We heard from the Spanish Interior Minister today after that meeting, who said that there was a huge disinformation campaign. In some cases, it related to a Spanish Supreme Court ruling back in July that just said that people who came by sea would have due process. So that obviously is in no way responsible for this amount of people coming. One issue as well, Frank, is that on normal occasions when things like this have happened, they've happened in Poland, in Latvia, in Finland, they've been described as essentially hybrid war and the instrumentalization of migrants to punish or to sow division and interfere in a country. This appears like one of those occasions. So, I mean, there's been a few sort of conspiracy theories or speculation about some of it. We know that the United States, for example, just a couple of weeks ago, changed its long-standing policy and said that they recognized Moroccan sovereignty over Ceuta as well. We saw the Israeli ambassador to the United Nations, Danny Danon, come in and criticize the Spanish. And we saw the Spanish transport minister then responding to him saying, this is all becoming very clear. We know that the United States and Spain have a very confrontational relationship over Iran, over Palestine and so on. So there's no clear answers as to why it happened. But obviously, the other impact this is going to have, despite the fact that most of the people have been sent back, is the solidarity that was not shown to Spain by EU member states last Friday when this happened. And that will have serious consequences for the European Union, because it's pretty clear that the threat to Europe is migration, according to some member states. And instead of responding in a way that's sort of solidarity with Spain and a united way, they all divided and criticised Spain for its immigration policies. That is going to be problematic in the future.
11: Yeah, I was going to ask you about that, the response from Europe and how it has affected relationships, because there seem to be several camps in relation to it.
27: Well, Yeah, I mean, certainly Italy, Finland and Denmark were the first to sort of line up. And in Italy, in the case of Giorgia Meloni, went to suspend Spain's membership of the Schengen Free Border area, which it doesn't have the right to do, but also was extremely far-fetched because the Spanish were able to say not one person came from Ceuta to mainland European Union. So therefore, the Spanish were able to manage the situation, meaning that suspending Spain was extremely disproportionate. Plus, it showed a lack of solidarity. And also, Pedro Sanchez, the Spanish Prime Minister, made the point then on Twitter saying, in actual fact, when it comes to irregular migration, Spain is better than Italy in preventing migrants going from their member states into main parts of Europe, of the European Union. So again, huge problems with that regard. As Pedro Sanchez sent a letter to Ursula von der Leyen, President of the European Commission, saying that she was also not very quick to support Spain. Now, interior ministers did pledge their support and solidarity with Spain today, but not after being highly criticised for their disproportionate approach, because 22 out of 27 countries signed a letter, you know, calling for this emergency meeting, but kind of indicating that Spain's decision to regularise 500,000 people a few months ago was part of the problem, even though these people are now regularised. And Spain's position was, well, we need these people in our country, we can absorb them because our economy is doing much better than it has been, so therefore we just want to make sure that they can pay taxes and live a normal life, and that's our own government policy. So everybody sort of just went after Spain rather than saying, you may be a victim of hybrid war here and we are here to help you.
11: Elaine Loughlin, political editor with the Irish Examiner, might bring you in at this point just to discuss that meeting that was convened by our own Justice Minister. Brussels reacted very quickly to this situation, emergency meeting called. What issues dominated the meeting? What was said afterwards? Because I understand Minister O'Callaghan has made a statement.
6: Yes, he has. And Minister O'Callaghan was obviously, as has been said, for chairing that meeting, because Ireland does hold presidency of the EU at the moment for the next 6 months. So we will have any similar meetings, they will be chaired by an Irish minister. Jim O'Callaghan did come out and say that, you know, there is a united front when it comes to solidarity for Spain for what happened. But he did say, you know, that we need to strengthen external borders, and that measures, the tools that are already there at the disposal of EU members need to be bolstered, essentially, and we need to identify where further cooperation is needed, and there will be preparations and measures advanced ahead of the next meeting of EU leaders. That's in October in Brussels. It was interesting because I think a lot of the focus now has gone on why this happened, how it happened. And after that meeting as well, the EU's Commissioner on Migration, Magnus Brunner, was out speaking to the media and did strongly suggest that interference from the smugglers and from human traffickers, this disinformation, misinformation on social media that led to tens of thousands of people hitting the border or trying to get across the border within a 24-hour period was to blame. He was asked, though, about fake articles emanating from Russian actors, up to 2,000 fake articles online and 6,000 social media posts. He did say that it's too early to determine the full facts around this, but definitely that is a line of questioning and a line of investigation that Europol and other agencies will be looking at now, as well as, I think, as Shona mentioned, the Moroccan authorities and perhaps the role they had to play in it. Interestingly enough, Morocco was saying that the Spanish authorities were alerted in the hours ahead of this, that this was a threat and the possibility that tens of thousands of people may make their way across the border. The Spanish strongly refuting that today. So I think a lot more to come in the coming days and weeks on this.
11: Just on that, Gerhard Knaus, chairman of the European Stability Initiative, I might bring you in at this point just to get your thoughts on the possible role of the Moroccan authorities in relation to all of this. Some suggestion that they may have turned a blind eye in relation to what unfolded.
8: Well, what is really disappointing is that it doesn't look like the European Commission, the European Union, the member states really want to know what happened. They've already congratulated Morocco, promised more money. The strategy seems to be to appease Morocco. And the sense, the motivation behind that makes sense. I mean, this crisis would have gone on if Morocco would not have at one moment stopped people going in larger numbers, and then people were, of course, coming back. It underscored

0: They had suggested any serious analysis, discussion, how to prevent this type of thing to happen again elsewhere in the European Union. And what was the worst is that the last few days have shown a state almost of panic among European elites. I mean, people in Finland, the government was worried about something happening what wasn't even on the European continent. I mean, it was in a Spanish town, but it was on the other side of the Strait of Gibraltar. And yet Spanish, Danish, Italian, German, Swedish, all across Europe, there was a sense of panic. The far right was using it everywhere. So those who want to weaken Europe, who want to attack it, they will feel very encouraged from the last few days. And I fear they will also feel encouraged from today's meeting.
1: Shona, in terms of, I suppose, the humanitarian challenge that this creates, we've heard thousands of unaccompanied children making the crossing. Do we know what happens to them? What is the situation on the ground now in Ceuta?
2: We heard from the Minister of the Interior and Minister Albares that out of 72,000, around over 70,000 have gone back. And of course, then you've seen footage of children and other people who are able to apply for asylum, even though the asylum centres are full. So we don't know exactly what's going to happen to those people yet. But as you mentioned there, I mean, what I've heard is that some minors have been sent back, that really there was just an urge to get everybody back. But obviously, people who came by sea, who managed to do that, will have the ability to have some due process. So this will be something that the Spanish will have to manage in Ceuta, which they do, because It's not that it's irregular that some people would try to come to Spain that way, but just not obviously 70,000. But the Spanish say that they're well able to control the situation. That's the kind of point that we heard there from Gerald, and also as Pedro Sanchez made the point earlier. You know, Spain has a much better record and credibility from in preventing onward migration into the European Union from places like Ceuta and other parts of the Spanish border. So they're saying we can manage it. So therefore, the other point being made that Italy still hasn't revoked its suspension of Spain from Schengen. And the Spanish Interior Minister said that that was unfortunate, and he called on the Spanish or the Italians to not to do that. There also politics comes into play as well, because this Giorgia Meloni feels under pressure from people within her country. She doesn't want to be seen that she's softening her line when it comes to migration. Antonio Tajani, the Foreign Minister of Italy, is in a different political party, a political grouping, the EPP, to the Spanish government as well. So there is some politics involved.
1: Do you think, as Geralt has said just a moment ago, that this is, you know, not an isolated incident, that it could potentially mark the beginning of a much larger migration challenge for Europe if some sort of united front and action isn't taken?
2: Yeah, but that's the point. I mean, this has happened before in Poland, in Finland, when it came to the Finnish-Russian border, when the Belarusian border with Poland, migrants were instrumentalized by Russia, sent to those borders there to create a dissent and division within those countries. Straight away, the EU gave them solidarity, despite the fact that the Polish government really mistreated those migrants. So this is an issue, and it's been described as hybrid war before. And because the European Union and European Member States, I should say, reaction was so poor and lacked unity, then they've proven the point that this is something that can really tear Europe down. So indeed, it's likely that we'll see this again.
1: Okay, Shona Murray, Europe correspondent with Euronews, Elaine Loughlin, political editor with the Irish Examiner, and Gerald Knaus, chairman of the European Stability Initiative. Thank you all for your contributions. When we come back, we'll be talking about parents getting called out for giving smartphones to young children. That's next.
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6: Now, you're very welcome back to the show. Frank Graney here filling in for Matt Cooper. And one of my next guests has described children as young as seven in Ireland having smartphones as a scandal. Mick Moran, CEO of the Irish Internet Hotline, is here to discuss why he thinks that. Why do you think that, Mick?
7: Well, first and foremost, I want to say, like, I mean, I said it was a scandal because I absolutely believe on a personal level, never mind professional level, I absolutely believe on a personal level that it is bananas to be giving kids of 6 and 7 years of age smartphones of their own. Things that cost between 500 and 1500 euro and have ongoing costs every month. Like, I just think it's absolutely bananas that you're giving it to them. And the reason is very simple. The internet is an adult place. It is not designed in any way, shape or form for children. And in actual fact, it has to be said, and I know if people read the article where I described it as a scandal, they will perhaps react to say that I was a bit harsh on parents. But in actual fact, what you're dealing with is a whole ecosystem in the internet, you know, in social media, in this whole digital economy that is absolutely all about data. And it's all about snatching people's eyeballs and keeping those eyeballs on the screen for as long as possible so that algorithms can serve them advertisements and encourage them into this all-encompassing consumer ecosystem. That's all about profit, yeah, ultimately.
6: You say that giving young children smartphones is an abdication of responsibility by parents that sees youngsters being sacrificed on the altar of profiteering and consumerism. So you clearly think, I'm not putting words in your mouth, that the big social media companies, they don't look after their users, particularly their younger users, as well as they should. And therefore, it's up to parents. It's that old.
7: That absolutely goes without saying. And they are very quick. They are very quick to roll the rock of safety down the hill so that they don't have to worry about it. Because, of course, safety and security is a cost factor. It's a bottom line and it touches the profits. So rolling that rock down the hill towards the parents, and that's why I want to get it across here, and I welcome the chance to do it, is that when I say it's an abdication of responsibility, it's an abdication of the responsibility that the parents have. But it doesn't make any, it doesn't change that the companies also have this responsibility. And this is where regulation comes in. This is where Commissioner Le Mans comes in. This is where the Internet Hotline comes in. These are all mechanisms by which we are struggling to change these multi-billion dollar companies who care not a jot about your child. And if you are giving your child, you know, especially a child of 7 years of age, like, you're actually dunting their development off to the side. You're giving them a portal into the adult world at the click of a fingers. Pornography, radicalism, all sorts of gore, violence, sexual content, all stuff that most adults have problems rationalising. And you're expecting a seven-year-old to rationalise it. It's not. It just doesn't make any sense to me.
6: Hold that thought, because I want to bring in Jen Hogan at this point, Irish Times features journalist and host of the Conversations with Parents podcast. And I want to read out a message a listener has got in touch on 0874 100 102, to say that Mick is right. Parents bang on about online dangers, yet they're the ones who give them phones and let them use them. Responsibility begins at home. Parents shouldn't be absolved of blame. What are your thoughts, Jen?
5: Yeah, I mean, like Mick, I'd be horrified at the idea of a seven-year-old or even around that age having a phone. But I don't know that we can put it all back on parents. I think one of the difficulties that parents have is that they don't even know what they don't know. That's one of the biggest challenges. We didn't grow up. We're not digital natives. It's all new to us. We're trying to stay on top of things. And that's really some of the energy we're handing a phone to a very young child without even understanding the danger and the horrors of the online world that you're potentially presenting to them. It's I don't even know that it's done just out of an irresponsible nature or just to an I don't care approach. I think sometimes it's parents don't fully understand the danger that they're opening their children up to. And I was recently writing about porn in the Irish Times, writing about children seeing porn before they'd even hit puberty. And it was an education for me, as somebody who covers this quite a lot in work, it was an education for me to hear from young people themselves how young they're being exposed to this sort of material. And all it takes is one person in their group to have access to a phone or a tablet or some sort of digital device at a young age. And you've got children seeing completely unsuitable, sexually explicit, scary material online that they're not possibly able to process, sometimes as young as 8, 9, and 10 years of age. And that's terrifying. I do think we possibly need to, I don't know how we reach parents a little bit more. There have been obviously huge attempts to push back against phones, Smartphone Free Ireland. There have been attempts to push back about it when we talk about banning social media. There seems to be huge enthusiasm for that. And then we hear about how perhaps unsuccessful it's proved to be in Australia and the grand scheme of things. And can we really enforce it? Are we letting the social media companies off the hook? There's huge worries about that. But while we're waiting for the perfect solution, handing a digital device and a phone in particular that can leave the house and be viewed and look regarded without any adult supervision, it is just, I mean, it's not just that it's irresponsible, it's dangerous. It's really dangerous because we don't know how easily they can access things. And we all convince ourselves we put different protections and restrictions onto it, but it doesn't take much for them to get around it. And like I said, it takes just one child in the group to have access to it, and then you're opening children up to a huge world that you don't even know of.
6: And just on that point, Mick, then just to get your response, because Jen makes the point that it's not a case of parents not caring or not worrying or damn the consequences, that they're trying their best to play catch up with a technology and with apps and with companies that move at a frightening pace.
7: I agree a lot with what Jen has said. And I think that it's not that they don't know. I think the parents themselves are victims of these companies too, right? And it's like the Centre for Digital Ethics says, the Irish Centre for Digital Ethics says, is that adults themselves have surrendered their digital autonomy to these companies. And parents themselves are going around. They are victims of the addictive nature of the technology, of the auto-scroll, of the slot machine-like dopamine hits that you get from watching video after video after video. You know, parents themselves are the ones who are picking up the phone first thing in the morning when they wake up, before they even get out of the bed. And the last thing at night, they're knocking their melatonin to decide when they're supposed to be going to sleep. And they are victims of this ecosystem, and we all need to wake up and realize that we're victims of this ecosystem, and from there start to care about our kids in the way that the kids should be cared about. And child development is all about, now I'm no expert on child development apart from being a father myself, I'm no expert on child development, but I listen to all the experts on child development and they all make it very clear. And I have heard Coleman Nocter, who's a child psychologist, maybe psychiatrist, who I heard him on a webinar recently saying, I have never had a child in my clinic that was there because he didn't have a smartphone. Mm. Like, they're pure portals into an adult world that kids cannot deal with.
6: Yeah, and I don't think you're going to hear any disagreement from Jen on that front. But Jen, just in terms of solutions then, if, as Mick says, this large rock is rolling down towards the parents and they have to take more responsibility, one thing that strikes me is that there has to be a united front, that maybe the schools have a role to play here as well, because if one or a handful of children have smartphones, then everybody wants them. And it's very difficult to be the child in the class who doesn't have one.
5: It's very difficult. I suppose for parents, if your child is the only child who doesn't have a phone, or one of two or three children who doesn't have a phone, there's always that risk of being left out. And that's not because, particularly when you get to secondary school and those younger teenagers, it's not because the teenagers are being deliberately mean. It's because they often don't think, and they'll arrange a meetup somewhere, or they'll have a conversation on one of the social media apps, and they won't remember to include the child that wasn't there. And so for parents trying to navigate maybe friendships and support their children making friends, and even in the later years of primary school, where you'll often see smartphones start to kind of become part of children's lives, it's that fear of being left out, that fear of being different, that fear of being ridiculed. It is hard to try and enforce it, because I don't know that we do have a united front. There are lots of parents do not want their children to have smartphones. They don't want them to have access to the social media. Like Mick says there's a lot of adults very much caught up in that whole world of social media and don't really want to surrender it. But there are also adults who will argue it's important for safety reasons. They want to be able to track where their child is. They feel more comfortable at it. That's a whole different discussion. But they feel more comfortable for that. They want their kid to be able to contact them. We argue about brick phones or the simple phones and going back down that route, but they'll argue back then, oh, look, it's handy, it's straightforward. There's contact made through class WhatsApp groups, perhaps, the students here. There's class WhatsApp groups that they connect, they share homework, Teams groups, different things like that that nearly justify in their minds the continued presence of smartphones in children's lives. I think we'd all love for our teens to move away for them to claim back that time in the real world and to have more opportunities for children and teenagers to integrate and to mix too. But we do need to offer a replacement, because for teenagers who do, and young teens, I suppose, here I'm talking about in particular, who might spend a lot of time online, there isn't the youth club and the different meeting opportunities that there used to be for young people before to avail of, so that they have things to do. We tend to forget a lot about younger teenagers, particularly when they start out. They're too young to be involved in certain things and too old to be involved in others, and they kind of get caught in the middle. But I do think overall, I think the majority of parents would love to see that move away from it. But I don't believe it's universal yet. I think there's still an awful lot who prefer that their child is accessible and contactable and trackable.
6: We have less than a minute left, guys. We could spend the rest of the show talking and debating about this, but I want to get your final thoughts then very quickly on if the companies aren't going to do anything, or if the companies aren't going to do enough and there's too much of a burden of responsibility on parents, then what about the government? What are your thoughts on social media bans? Mick, firstly.
7: Well, I think social media bans, I think they're a good thing in the round, but I don't think they should be used in place of forcing the companies into making a child safe internet.
6: Your final thoughts quickly on that point, Jen?
5: I'm not a huge fan of bans. I think we need buy-in from the teenagers who will find a way to usurp it. And I also worry that we would drive teens underground. The genie is out of the bottle. We need to find another way, and a way quickly, to hold these companies accountable.
6: Okay, guys, my smartphone next to me here is blowing up with listeners' comments. We'll bring them to you shortly. The last word on the US is next, but we'll take the traffic first with Mark Hogan. Thank you both.
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9: Cork's South Ring Road westbound is busy from the Dunkettle interchange to a crash before Junction 9 Bloomfield. The N28 southbound is slow from the Maryborough Hill slip to the Ballinree Road junction, but it looks like an incident there has been cleared. The northbound approach is still backed up to Shannon Park roundabout. There's some congestion in Leash on the M7 eastbound approaching a collision at Junction 18 Port Leash West, and there's a breakdown in Dublin on the M1 northbound just before Junction 4 Donabate. Mark Hogan, 11 Travel.
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6: And you're very welcome back to The Last Word. Frank Graney here filling in on the show for Matt Cooper. Lots of people have been getting in touch with us on 0874 100 102, particularly in relation to our last item, that discussion about parents giving their children smartphones and the dangers of it and what can be done about it and all those things. We have a message here from a listener. As the deputy principal of a large suburban school of 600 students, parents don't want to hear it. We have tried absolutely everything. Parents buy the phones, parents allow access at all hours. Schools cannot stop this absolute disease ruining childhood physical, social and emotional development. Parents, this listener says, need to say no. Okay, let's move on then. It's time to talk all things America as always. Cal Thomas and Mary McKeown are with us. But first, let's bring in Scott Lucas, Professor of International Politics at UCD, to discuss the current state of play in the war in Iran. Scott, where are we now in relation to this? Because the conflicting messages continue. Donald Trump says negotiations are underway. Iran says that's not the case. Who should we believe?
19: I think it's best to put the rhetoric on both sides aside, to the side and establish what we do know. The first thing here is that about 11 days ago, we know that the Trump administration was considering really going back to war with Iran by expanding its airstrikes inside the country, and it backed away from that. It backed away from that because at a retreat at Camp David in Maryland, the military told them, if you hit Iran, they'll hit back. They'll retaliate across the Gulf states and possibly Israel, and we don't have enough air defense interceptors. The military also said, look, we're running out of targets in Iran to hit. We've hit them for more than 5 months. The regime still hasn't surrendered. If you expand, you would have to hit civilian infrastructure, and then you're at risk of a war crime. On top of that, you had the economic effects of going back to that war, which would have been a spike in gasoline prices, oil and gas prices, with a knock-on effect before the U.S. election in November. And you also would have had the effect that the Gulf states would be further rattled by this, and indeed the Saudi Arabia leader, the Crown Prince Mohammed bin Salman, told Trump last Wednesday, we don't want you doing this. On top of all of that, 70% of Americans don't like the war, don't want the war. So all of that meant that for all of Trump's bluster that we headed into last weekend for, he was going to hit Iran, bigger than World War II. He was going to destroy them. It was all effectively bluster, which, of course, dissipated before the markets opened on Monday morning.
6: Yeah.
19: that leaves us with, Frank, just to give you the key of what I'm watching is, there, the direct talks between Iran and the United States have not been reestablished yet. The Americans really walked away from those talks when they walked away from the memorandum of understanding that they signed in June. The key talks have been between Iran and the Arab country, the Gulf state Oman. That's over control of the Strait of Hormuz, because Iran is to the north of that strait, Oman is to the south. Iran, if it can get an agreement with Oman on the management of the strait, then effectively have the Trump folks in a box, which is, look, you have to negotiate on the basis that we've agreed this with Oman. You can't wriggle out of this as you did with the memorandum of understanding. I do think we're going to get back to talks. In fact, we've got clues today. Scott Bessent, the U.S. Treasury Secretary, all of a sudden saying, oh, a deal is close, a deal is close. Marco Rubio saying, well, I'm hopeful that we are progressing in the talks, which indicates that Iran and Oman have sort of set the agenda with these specific talks on the Strait of Hormuz, and that it is sort of bringing the Americans back to the Trump administration's back to their only alternative, which is they've got to negotiate again.
6: Carl, can I get your thoughts on this? How hopeful are you of meaningful talks? Because Donald Trump says the waterway could reopen within hours. Yesterday, he also said that new negotiations will be Iran's last chance for a decent deal. How unhelpful are those continued threats, especially when he doesn't see them through?
17: Well, first, I think Professor Lucas's analysis is spot on. I couldn't disagree with any of it. But I'm reminded of this old song, which I think applies to Donald Trump way before your time, Frank, and probably you too, Marion. First you say you will and then you won't. Then you say you do and then you don't. You're undecided now. So what are you going to do? I think the lack of decision, the lack of a real objective other than his frequent comment that Iran can't be allowed to have a nuclear weapon, we don't know what's going to happen next. And any negotiations with the devil are not going to result in anything that is beneficial to the United States or to the region. They lie. They have made agreements before that they've lied to. But here's something that Jerry Baker said in today's column in the Wall Street Journal, and I think this is absolutely right. He's speaking of Trump. That thing you insisted would be a great success not only has caused great harm, it's been an indictment of your own judgment and a vindication of everyone who told you not to do it. That's pretty strong. I agree with that.
6: Marion, can I get your own thoughts? Do you think we're more likely to see a negotiated agreement or perhaps another escalation of military action in the area?
20: Well, I think that, first of all, I think it's useful, and again, as Cal said, I agree with Cal and Scott on what they've said, but I think it's also useful to add a caveat there. I think that the only negotiations are going to concern the opening of the Strait of Hormuz, and of course the original, and Trump keeps claiming the justification was to achieve total denuclearization in Iran, to destroy all their nuclear capabilities. Now, my sense is that if Trump can just get the Strait open, he's going to think job done, and I really do think that even the way it's being phrased, that eventually they will discuss total Iranian denuclearization, means that it's not just going, that part isn't going to be just kicked down the road past the midterms. I sense that part's going to be kicked down past the road past 2028, and that the next person who comes in can deal with that. It can be their problem, because the way things are going, they're into this 6 months already. It's backwards, forwards. We've had 42, 48 different alleged peace agreements, stop starts, and they're getting nowhere. So I think that, as I said at this stage, I think all Trump wants to do now is to just get to where they were before the war started with the Strait open. But as Scott just said there, that's not even going to be simple anymore, because the Iranians have sort of checkmated them with these talks with the Omanians. And so, you know, this just is a complete mess for Trump, and there's really no clear way out of it. And if he were to achieve anything that came even close to the deal that Obama managed to get in 2015, which he tore up in 2018, it would be a massive stroke of luck for him, but I don't think he's going to get it.
6: Okay, let's move on then, because we have so much to talk about. And firstly, I suppose I want to talk about one of America's most prominent vaccine skeptics, US Health Secretary Robert Kennedy Jr., because he seems to have made a remarkable U-turn on the issue of the measles vaccine for children. Have a listen to this clip. We'll talk about it afterwards. It's a fiery exchange between RFK and CNN's Dana Bush.
0: But Dana, you probably don't understand this because you're not a scientist, but
21: James, well, you're not either.
0: Your statement that this has been studied is not true.
21: I understand why people are not getting measles vaccines, because they're hearing you say that it could cause autism. Do you want people to get the MMR vaccine?
0: Yeah, I said that already.
21: Okay, so.
0: I know you're flustered now, and it is.
21: I'm not flustered at all.
0: Because
21: I am frustrated.
0: And honest.
21: The reason
0: with you.
21: I'm frustrated is because you are the HHS secretary, and you are talking about things that lead to vaccine hesitancy in this country.
0: Oh,
21: no, because
0: just,
21: I'm not
0: all
21: debating.
0: All you know how to do is repeat things that people told you and say, trust the experts. That's what you did during COVID. Now we know that Anthony Fauci, who was the expert, was lying about everything, about masks, about social distancing, about natural immunity, about the transmission from the vaccine. He was lying, and you were punishing people for not trusting the experts. And
21: what I want you to do is please use your bully pulpit to right now, as we're getting close to back to school, say, are you willing to say to parents who have not vaccinated their kids that they should vaccinate their kids for measles because it is safe and it will help them save their children's lives?
0: We tell people on my websites, my public pronouncement,
21: right now,
0: I'll say
21: the
0: it
21: camera.
0: Right now, that parents should get their children vaccinated for measles.
6: A remarkable U-turn, as I say, Marion, and one that was kind of dragged out of him by the brilliant Dana Bash in the end. But how surprised were you by that, and how necessary was it? I suppose, given how there has been a surge in infections now in the US, hasn't reached numbers since the 1990s.
20: Yeah, you know, first of all, I'm going to say, Frank, that just listening to that makes my blood boil. The way he spoke to her, the way he cut across her, and I saw the video accompanying it, and he's red in the face and he's jabbing his finger at her, and he's just such a thoroughly obnoxious human being. But, you know, that's not necessarily my problem as well, although I do wonder if that worm in his brain just chewed out his whole frontal lobe, because nothing he said actually made sense. It was lies upon lies. The way he spoke about Fauci and said everything he said was a lie, that is categorically not true and easily disproven. He cited another part, 73 studies about something else to do with his mother. He just spews absolute nonsense. But I think that it was significant that, backed into a corner, and of course no doubt he'll go back in his word at some future point, he did say that, you know, that because he had said so many things he's been so skeptical about, and said that measles vaccines should be optional at one point. And now, of course, the whole thing has been out of control, not just this year, but last year as well. And now he finally backs down. But I noticed also in the speech, in another part, not in the speech, in the interview, he tried to blame religious minorities who don't have vaccines for the spread. You know, this sort of scapegoating that, of course, bullies like him do when they're in a tight corner. I found the whole thing disgusting, and kudos to Dana Bash for being so calm but forceful with him, and for not letting him off the hook on a number of things there, and the condescending tone, saying she's flustered, she's not a scientist. Well, if only he were a scientist, or if only he knew anything about what he's talking about, you know, we might be in a better position.
6: Carl, what was your take on it? Because in this one interview, as we've discussed, he endorsed almost reluctantly the measles vaccine, but he also repeated a number of disputed claims about other vaccines. He claimed that, for example, both RSV and Lyme disease were caused by manipulation of germs in labs. So he hasn't had a come to Jesus moment, it seems.
17: Well, I wonder what he would consider is the cause of his stupidity on this. He was either lying then or he's lying now. And this has contributed to the lack of faith a lot of Americans have in the medical system. Look, I had those shots when I was a kid. My kids had the shots. Their kids have had the shots. Nobody's become autistic. Nobody. Yeah, this is so outrageous. I mean, this is something that has been accepted by everybody for decades. Right wing, left wing, moderates, Republicans, Democrats, it's never been a partisan issue, and it should never be a partisan issue. I was not a fan of his when Trump picked him. I think he did it only for political reasons and the fact that he wanted to have a Kennedy in his cabinet. But Kennedy's only own family has turned against him. There's not a single member of the Kennedy family that endorses anything he says.
6: Marion, what do you think about how, I suppose, it reflects the Trump administration's approach to public health, especially given what Cal has just said about the appointment?
20: Yeah, and you know, Cal, we're just agreeing with each other too much.
6: This only happens when I'm on.
7: You're
6: tearing lumps out of each other when Matt is here.
20: Yeah, we're on our best behavior for you. But look, I think that one of the other things that was that Donna Bash asked him about in that particular interview was, what are, you know, the wisdom out there amongst scientists and people who know what they're talking about is that there will be another pandemic, possibly in the next decade. And she asked him, what have you done to prepare for that? You know, what? And it's a really important question. And all he could come up with in that case was, well, we're going to make sure people's constitutional rights are respected. That was literally the only thing she could get out of him, that, you know, we're, and how is that preparing for a pandemic? Also, he was asked about research, other research into autism. He spoke that nonsense again about Tylenol being the cause of autism. But it turned out that he had initially said, I should say, that last year, in a cabinet meeting, he said, I will have found out what's causing autism by September. He's now under, that was September last year. He's now under pressure from Trump again. He didn't, of course, do that. He just made up more nonsense. So I think that if you put together the fact that around America, rural clinics, hospitals, all these places that provide healthcare services for people who are not well off, who can't afford health, expensive healthcare insurance, they are closing all over the place. Millions of people are going to lose their healthcare coverage after the midterms. It'll start in 2027. And, you know, the whole American healthcare system is imploding. And you add to that that Robert Kennedy Jr. slashed over $500 million in research. And the sort of thing that keeps people ahead, you know, that keeps scientists ahead of the next thing, as well as finding new cures. And that was something that his cousin, Caroline Kennedy's daughter, who died of cancer last year, she wrote a heartbreaking piece in the New Yorker about it and about how he had slashed all of this research money. I don't think there has been in the history of the United States a worse healthcare secretary. He literally does not know what he's talking about. His arrogance and his stupidity are just dangerous.
6: Okay, well, we're almost out of time. We've got a couple of minutes left, but I want to talk about football, Cal, or soccer, as I think it's better known over your side of the world. Donald Trump has thrown his support behind FIFA president Gianni Infantino at a time when he's facing the biggest crisis of his presidency. And this is obviously over the failed attempt to overhaul FIFA's commercial structure that sparked a revolt within world football. Why, Cal, do you think Donald Trump has decided to defend him so publicly?
17: Money, money, money. Always follow the money. Infantino is facing a mounting pressure to resign after his $20 billion plan to privatize the game's commercial assets to investors collapsed last Friday. One of the reasons, I think probably the main reason, and probably the only reason Donald Trump cuddles up to anybody these days is for money. His kids are corrupt. He's corrupt. There's a lot of money being made on the side that we don't know about. It almost makes me wish, almost, but not quite, that the Democrats would win the majority in the House and Senate and the off-year elections to investigate all this stuff. This would never have been tolerated in any other administration. And in fact, people have been forced to resign office for far less infractions than this. So I think it's all about the money, frankly.
6: What are your thoughts, Marion? Because one thing that struck me, I mean, was obvious to all that they seemed very pally during the recent World Cup. And, you know, as Cal has touched on, a lot of stuff and business deals are made behind closed doors. But what struck me about him coming out and defending him so publicly is that it seems that Infantino's position seems to be in real jeopardy. So he may not even be in that position for much longer.
20: Yeah, and I'm responding to this. I completely agree with Cal. Again, it is all about the money.
6: Is that a clean sweep?
20: And yeah, I think it is. That's three for three today. But it is. And look, it's also worth mentioning that the person who was involved in this collapse deal, one of the main investors was Josh Kushner, who is, of course, Jared Kushner's brother, who is, of course, Trump's son-in-law. I mean, you know, it doesn't take, like, you don't have to go very far to join these dots. You know, at one point, I think Trump wanted Infantino to be the next UN Secretary General. Well, I think he can totally forget about that. It was a ludicrous idea to start. Look, ever since he gave him his gold FIFA Peace Prize last year, I mean, the two of them are thick as thieves. And I think it's quite, you know, you could almost say that in a sense. I'm not going to say literally because I don't want to get us sued. But I think that, you know, they are very, I think, attracted to the same things, you know, the sort of self-enrichment, self-aggrandizement, self-publicity, etc. And you know, they're I think game sees game there, shall we just say. But I don't know what the machinations of FIFA are. I don't know if Infantino will be there next week or the week after. And honestly, I don't care that much. I think the two of them should just probably go away together and, I don't know, whatever. Spend their entire retirement in Mar-a-Lago.
6: Before you finish that sentence, Mary, we may have to leave it there. We're out of time. Mary McKeown, Cal Thomas, thank you so much. We spoke with Scott Lucas before, that professor of international politics at UCD, but we have run out of time. The 6 at 6 is up next.
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6: Now, coming up in the next hour, Brian Kerry will be here with the business news, including the story of an unnamed retailer having to pay €9 million owed in COVID supports. We'll hear about calls for greater excise duty on alcohol. And in our music slot, Dee Reddy and John Cadell will be looking back at All Together Now. But before all that, let's take the 6 at 6.
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6: And Laura Donnelly joins us again in studio. Laura, tell us, what's the latest on the war in the Middle East?
25: Well, Donald Trump has told the Iranian regime it's the last chance to make a peace deal. The US president says the two sides are talking about fully reopening the Strait of Hormuz. However, that has been denied by Tehran. Donald Trump says the US is still ready to launch an attack harder than any since World War II, claiming it was only called off after interventions by allies in the Middle East.
6: And Donald Trump himself might be coming to visit next month. What information is available about this trip?
25: Well, there are calls for people to join a protest next month against the US president's trip to Ireland. It's understood a major security operation is being planned ahead of Donald Trump's visit to his Doonbeg estate for the Irish Open in September. It's likely the US president will then make his way to Dublin for a meeting with Taoiseach Micheál Martin and for a sod-turning event at the US embassy in Ballsbridge. People Before Profit says a protest in the capital is already in the works.
6: And this was something we discussed earlier on the programme. There was an emergency meeting of EU justice ministers today. What do we know so far?
25: Well, the justice minister here says Europe is united with Spain after an influx of tens of thousands of migrants to Ceuta last week. 75 people died when 60,000 migrants crossed the border from Morocco. Jim O'Callaghan convened a meeting of the EU Home Affairs ministers today to discuss how best to protect borders from illegal migration. Minister O'Callaghan says the EU commends Spain for its swift action. Elaine Loughlin, political editor at the Irish Examiner, told The Last Word what emerged from the meeting. meeting.
4: Jim McCallum did come out and say that there is a united front when it comes to solidarity for Spain for what happened. But he did say, you know, that we need to strengthen external borders and that measures, tools that are already there at the disposal of EU members need to be bolstered, essentially, and we need to identify where further cooperation is needed.
6: It's been a sad time, obviously, for the world of arts. Brenda Fricker, who died last month, she will be laid to rest later this week. What are the details of her funeral arrangements?
25: Well, Brenda Fricker's funeral will take place on Thursday. The Oscar-winning actress died last month in mid-July at the age of 81. Her funeral will be held in St. Catherine's Church on Meath Street in Dublin on Thursday at 11 a.m, followed by a private burial.
6: We heard earlier about the dangers of children being given smartphones. What's the warning?
25: Well, the Irish Internet Hotline Service says parents are handing responsibility for their children over to smartphones. The group says children's development paths change negatively when they have total access to the internet from a young age. Mick Moran, CEO of the Irish Internet Hotline, told The Last Word, "The internet is not a place for children."
5: If people read the article where I described it as a scandal, they will perhaps react to say that I was a bit harsh on parents. But in actual fact, what you're dealing with is a whole ecosystem in the internet, you know, in social media, in this whole digital economy that is absolutely all about data. And it's all about snatching people's eyeballs and keeping those eyeballs on the screen for as long as possible.
6: Why has trade union Forza opened a ballot for industrial action among its 90,000 public service workers?
25: Well, the union says it's due to a failure of preliminary talks with the government to establish a new public sector pay agreement. The union's National Executive Committee has recommended a vote in favour of industrial action. The ballot is open until September 1st.
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25: Dry to start with tonight. Some scattered showers spreading. Lows tonight of 10 to 14 degrees.
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6: And Stephen Doyle is back with us with all your sports news. Stephen, what has the head coach of Shamrock Rovers, Stephen Bradley, said about tonight's opponents in the Europa League?
12: Well, Frank Bradley believes the champions of Albania are their toughest continental opponents so far this year. The Premier Division champions dropped down to the third qualifying round of the competition after being knocked out of the Champions League last week by Ararat Armenia. If they win this tie over two legs, they will be guaranteed participation in the league phase of either the Europa or Conference Leagues. However, Bradley isn't taking the challenge of FK Ignatia lightly.
13: It's a really tough game for me. Out of the two teams that we face, and they'll obviously be the third so far this year, they're the best we will play it. There's no doubt about that. They will feel that they should have went through against LG, for sure. It's a tough game, it's a tough tie. But look, we want to make sure that we're in the next round, and that'll be the aim when we play the two games.
12: That first leg kicks off at Talis Stadium at 8 p.m.
6: Which Premier League manager has been expressing his dissatisfaction with the squad he has available to him before the new season?
12: Now, a great start to a new manager's career at a new club. Is it to be moaning about your players?
6: Lowering expectations, maybe. Because he's a big act to follow.
12: He sure does. The Manchester City boss, Enzo Maresca, of course, taking over from Pep Guardiola, believes the club needs to do some work before the end of the transfer window. They've lost a number of players this summer, including Bernardo Silva and John Stones. Maresca doesn't feel like his squad is complete.
26: Fortunately, this is a squad that doesn't need to do many things. At the same time, as you already know, the club lost important players also in terms of experience.
6: What has the former FIFA president said about who should take the role from the beleaguered Gianni Infantino?
12: Yes, Sepp Blatter believes the time is right for a woman to lead the organisation as Gianni Infantino clings on to the position. Infantino is under increased pressure with member organisations withdrawing their support in him following his failed plan to sell stakes in the World Cup. Blatter has posted on social media the president of the Norwegian Football Federation, Lisa Klaveness, should be next in line.
6: And staying on that, I suppose, who is the latest FIFA figure to come out against Infantino?
12: Arsene Wenger says it was absolutely necessary and beyond question for FIFA to scrap the plan to sell stakes in the World Cup. The ex-Arsenal manager is now the organisation's chief of global football development and adds he first became aware of the project when reading about it in the media. The Frenchman said he released a statement to offer clarity because of his role within the governing body.
6: Okay, finally then, some team news revealed by the Galway manager ahead of this weekend's All-Ireland Senior Camogie Final.
12: Yeah, Sabrina Rabbit has been ruled out of the decider with a thumb injury. She's not the only injury concern, though, for Galway boss Cathal Murray ahead of that clash with Cork. Aoife Donoghue, Niamh Mallon and Dervla Higgins are also injury doubts for the defending champions.
6: Good stuff. Thanks very much for that, Steve-O. We'll take the traffic with Mark Hogan now and then we'll have the last word on business.
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15: There's a breakdown in Cork on the N25 eastbound on slip at Junction 2 Little Island and a separate breakdown on the Southern Road westbound at Junction 3 Bishopstown. A collision in Leash on the M7 eastbound is blocking both lanes at Junction 18 Portlaoise West. Traffic's being diverted off the motorway at the exit and rejoining via the on-ramp. And there's a breakdown in Dublin on the M1 northbound just before Junction 4 Donabate. 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
6: And you're very welcome back to The Last Word. Frank Graney here filling in for Matt. And it's time for The Last Word on Business with Brian Carey, business editor of The Sunday Times. And we're going to start, Brian, with news that a retailer must repay almost 9 million euro in COVID wage supports after losing a revenue challenge. Can you tell us the details about this one?
1: Yeah, this is a Tax Appeal Commission's ruling, which has been issued in the recent days, which details how a large unnamed retailer had claimed almost 8.9 million in wage subsidy payments during COVID, which the revenue then found had been wrongly claimed. And it's a kind of a convoluted story. The name, the retailer, as I say, isn't named, but it's obviously very quite a large retailer. And what it seems to be is that the retailer had various different divisions, and it was claiming some were essential and stayed over, and some were non-essential. And effectively, what it seems to be is that they were claiming wage supports for one part of the business, and the revenue said that there wasn't clear evidence that there had been a drop in the turnover of that particular business. And what happens in these situations is the revenue raises its assessment against the company. The company then can look at that and try to appeal it. And if they're successful, then they don't have to pay the money. But it looks as if in this instance, the money will be paid over.
6: And will there be penalties, do you know, for, I suppose, not paying that as well? Or is it just to pay back what they owe?
1: Yeah, I don't know. I'd say it's probably mostly just pay back what they owe. I think if you have a legitimate case and you have a legitimate cause, then it probably wouldn't attract payments or interest. It's interesting that the whole COVID wage supports and the pandemic supports are still very much with businesses. The other, I suppose, big support that was introduced during the pandemic was the tax warehouse. And there's still an awful lot of companies who are repaying tax to the revenue that was basically delayed and forestalled during that time. So even though COVID is passing into a memory from a lot of people, it's still a reality for a lot of businesses.
6: Yeah, look, you might know the answer to this question, but that's obviously a big story because of the amount, almost 9 million euro, as I say. But do we know if revenue is dealing with other similar cases like this all these years later?
1: Yeah, certainly by a quick troll through the tax appeals commissions, it seems to crop up, come up quite regularly. So there is still a lot of there's still a bit of a overhang from the pandemic. But as I say, these tax appeals are anonymous, so we don't know the names of the companies. But that may change actually, because the government in recent months has stated that it may actually revise that, and that companies who make appeals will have to do so publicly.
6: Okay, that may potentially act as a deterrent for the relevant businesses.
1: Well, that's what's argued, and the businesses say that's not fair.
6: Yeah. Let's move on then, and you might explain to us why one of the founders of Revolut is being sued for a whopping 17.5 million euro.
1: Yeah, this is an incredible story, a very, very interesting story, and it just shows you that the super rich have very different money problems to us and very different issues. It relates to Nick Storonsky, who's the founder of Revolut, and he's in a dispute with a company called Cecil Wright and Partners, and they're a famous, quite well-known ships brokerage in London. And it's claimed that an advisor to Storonsky's family investment office approached the luxury broker in late October 2024 to basically find a yacht for Storonsky, because no self-respecting billionaire can operate without a yacht. And well, basically what happens is that the Cecil Wright and Partners say that yes, we found a perfect yacht for Mr. Storonsky, and it was being built in Germany at the time. It was a 102-meter boat, which is quite astounding, but it had a 25-foot glass-bottomed infinity pool, a beach club, whatever that is, and a gym with a cryotherapy chamber. And that basically all the boat was eventually finished, but it then transpired in January 2026 that Storonsky's advisor went back to tell Chris Cecil Wright, who's the founder of the brokerage, that Storonsky had bought it directly from the seller, who is Canadian businessman and former ice hockey player Patrick Dovigi. So now Cecil Wright is basically claiming that he's entitled to a 5% commission on the sale, which, as he basically is saying that there's an effective clause within the agreement that he basically brought the two parties together, and that he would not have bought the boat without his suggestion, and that 5% commission amounts to a stonking £17.5 million pounds sterling. So quite an amount of money. Mind you, Storonski is estimated to be worth 18 to 20 billion.
6: Yeah, you've taken the words out of my mouth. It's an eye-watering amount for the likes of you and I, but for somebody like him, that's pocket change. It's not going to hurt him too.
1: He could probably revolute it too.
6: Yeah. Let's move on to another story, also in the financial world in many ways, and that is the death announced over the weekend of Michael Fingleton, the former managing director of the now defunct Irish Nationwide Building Society. He has passed away. He was 88 years of age. It's believed he, we know in recent years, he was incapacitated by a stroke. He passed away on Sunday. And you might just give us, I suppose, for our listeners who haven't heard of Michael Fingleton, who he was, how he came to prominence, and why he was such a controversial public figure in the end.
1: Yeah, he was an extraordinary figure in many ways, Michael Fingleton. He came from Tubbuckurry in County Sligo. He spent 3 years in a seminary in Drumcondra and Allhallows Seminary before deciding to study accountancy. He had various jobs, and then in the early 1970s, he joined what was called the Irish Industrial Building Society. A couple of years later, he took over the society, and at that time it was tiny. It had about 5 employees and maybe £2 million Irish pounds in loans. And then over the course of 32 years, he turned that small little building society, which basically took in deposits and gave out mortgages,

0: earn a bonus that he was awarded in 2008 of €1 million, and also a retirement gift, which was given to him sometime later, of a watch, which was valued at 11,500 pounds, or beg your pardon, 11,500 euro. So he was very much a controversial figure. The way he ran the building society was also seen as quite autocratic. He was an individual, I think it's fair to say for critics and supporters alike, I don't think we'll see his like again.
1: No. Look, we'll leave it there. Brian Carey, business editor with the Sunday Times. Thank you very much for that. When we come back, we'll be talking about calls to increase alcohol excise duties.
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1: And you're very welcome back to The Last Word. Frank Graney here filling in on the show for Matt Cooper. And our next guest is Dr. Sheila Gilheeny. She is the CEO of Alcohol Action Ireland. And Sheila, I suppose the reason we have you on to talk to us today is because ahead of the budget, which is just around the corner, Alcohol Action Ireland is calling for an increase in excise duties on alcohol. Can you first tell us by how much are you looking for it in increase, and then maybe explain why?
9: Yeah, we're looking for a 15% increase in excise duties. The reason that we have that figure at 15% is that alcohol excise duties haven't changed since 2014. So their actual value, their real value, has decreased by at least 15% in that time. So simply increasing them by 15% brings them back to where they were in 2014. The reason why we would say that that's important is kind of a twofold thing. We know that, you know, that when you increase the price of alcohol, you decrease consumption, and with that, you decrease the harms that actually arise with that, whether we're talking about road deaths, whether we're talking about, you know, people being in hospital, whether we're talking about domestic violence. All of these things are actually all linked into increased alcohol consumption. But the other side of it as well is, you know, the revenue that gets raised from excise duties. We know at the moment that alcohol costs Ireland at least €14 billion annually. And yet, when you look at what comes in from excise duties, it's a tiny fraction of it. It's about €1.2 billion, less than 10%. So we're saying that given that level of harm that is being experienced in Ireland from alcohol, that the alcohol industry should be paying for it, or at least making a much bigger contribution towards it. So it's a kind of like a virtuous circle, if you like. Both by increasing the excise duties, you get, you know, more revenue to be able to try and address some of the harms that are there. But also you can actually try to reduce some of the harms by reducing consumption.
1: I'm sure you're not surprised to learn that the industry itself is looking for a cut in the excise rate. The Drinks Industry Group of Ireland have called on the government to introduce a 10% cut in excise tax to reduce what they say are cost pressures on small hospitality businesses around the country. What would you have to say to that argument?
9: The industry will always put forward that argument. You know, we're talking about a global international industry that makes enormous profits from the high alcohol consumption here in Ireland. And what we are saying to the government is that they really need to look at the costs and whether those costs are financial or whether those costs are, you know, people, in terms of people's health and well-being, and say, whose side are you on here? Are you actually on the side of public health, or are you looking to put more money

0: coffers of an enormously wealthy industry.
1: The industry as well, in this report that was commissioned by the Drinks Industry Group of Ireland, one other thing that caught my eye is that they say that whatever about reducing it, and they are, as we say, calling for that to happen in the budget, they say that where price levels are at the moment is working, that people are drinking less, and there is, I suppose, anecdotal evidence suggests that Ireland as a society, we're not the biggest drinkers in Europe anymore either, as this report outlines. What do you have to say to that?
0: There have been some improvements in some aspects of Ireland's alcohol consumption, but the devil is in the detail. When you actually look at certain categories, so for example, in our youth drinking, so if you're looking at the age group of 15 to 24-year-olds, we're actually seeing a surge in alcohol consumption in that age group. So if you look at Healthy Ireland surveys over the past decade, you know, drinking within that age group has gone up from 66% up to 78% last year. So that's just over the past 10 years. So that's one element. The second thing is that we do know that when people do drink, they actually drink in very harmful ways. So unfortunately, here in Ireland, we would have very high levels of binge drinking. We're actually the second highest across OECD countries for binge drinking. So no matter what the alcohol industry might say, we have a very significant alcohol problem here in Ireland. So significant, in fact, actually, that four people will be dying today and another four people dying tomorrow. Mm. We have 1,500 people in bed, in hospital beds this evening. So those are all the sorts of, you know, issues that really have to be looked for and examined carefully as opposed to industry spin.
1: I noticed you're also calling for a number of other measures, and we may talk about a couple of them now. For example, the development of a new polluter pays alcohol levy system. What do you mean in relation to that?
0: Well, you know, going back to what I was just saying there about the cost of what alcohol is to Ireland, and we're saying that there's a really good case to peg excise duties at a level and to ring fence those levies so that, you know, they go directly towards the cost of addressing the harm from alcohol. And I think that way it becomes clear who exactly is, you know, where if you like, how do we pick up the bill for the harm from alcohol?
1: And so that doesn't that happen sense. Already through the existing excise duty rates, does it not?
0: The thing about the existing excise rates is that they go into general taxation. Mm. So, you know, which is useful and needs to be there, but it's not ring-fenced for the harm that actually comes from alcohol. And I think, you know, if we were to look at other industries where you see harm from it, you know, so for example, if you look at the gambling industry, there is now a levy being introduced, you know, on that on the license fee for gambling that will be ring-fenced for gambling harm reduction measures. And I think there's something that we can learn from that. And this is not unique to Ireland. There are other countries, in New Zealand, for example, they would have a ring-fenced levy on alcohol. And indeed, actually, in Australia, they would automatically increase their alcohol excise duties twice a year, you know, as they would see that allows you to ensure that, you know, the rates don't become eroded by inflation. And it really does make sense that it just automatically happens.
1: We're almost out of time, Sheila, but a lot of people are getting in touch with us here, and I'll just bring one of the texters' messages to you, because there are a couple along the same theme. This person says the price of alcohol is already too expensive in Ireland, and they say it's driving younger people to drugs and the older generations to drinking at home, which they say is a much bigger problem.
0: So, you know, firstly, I will just say, you know, youth drinking is increasing. And yes, we do have a significant drug problem here in Ireland. But the illegal drug problem goes hand in hand with alcohol use. So if you look at cocaine, for example, alcohol would be the most commonly used substance alongside it. Generally speaking, when people start to use cocaine, they're also drinking at the same time. And it's almost like actually that one reinforces the other. So if we want to tackle, you know, problems such as cocaine use, we really do need to be tackling our alcohol use.
1: Okay, we have run out of time, but just to bring another message to everyone's attention, this is from a listener who says, Frank, heading in for my night shift in the ambulance service, the level of work that is directly related to alcohol is through the roof and rising. So I don't think anybody's going to disagree with you on that point. Dr. Sheila Gilheeny, CEO of Alcohol Action Ireland, thank you very much for that. The last word on music is next, but we'll take the traffic first with Mark Hogan.
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4: A collision in Laois on the M7 eastbound continues to block both lanes at junction 18, Port Laois West. Traffic's being diverted off the motorway at the exit and rejoining via the on-ramp. The M7 westbound is busy in Kildare from junction 9A Salins to a collision at junction 10A south in the right lane. There's a breakdown in Dublin on the M1 southbound in the right lane before junction 2 Dublin Airport. And traffic in Galway is backed up on Seamus Quirk Road westbound from Brown Roundabout to Circular Road Junction. Mark Hogan, Today FM Travel.
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1: And you're very welcome back to The Last Word. Frank Graney here filling in on the show for Matt. And I'm delighted to be joined in studio for a music slot by Dee Reddy and John Goodell. I hope you're both doing very well. We've loads to get through, but there really is only one place to start. And I heard you both giving glowing tributes to Glenn Hansard last week. And I suppose just to mark the fact that his funeral has taken place today, we have a bit of music and we'll have a little bit of a chat afterwards. This is Eddie Vedder of Pearl Jam and Marquesa Orglova performing Glenn Hansard's The Song of Good Hope alongside Thomas Bartlett and The Frames. Oh, yeah.

0: Wow, that's like so moving. And as somebody who grew up with the Frames and with the music of Glenn Hansard, I'm sure you guys the same, still just trying to process the fact that he's gone, that he's no longer with us. And what always struck me about Glenn Hansard was the ordinariness of an extraordinary man. Mm. And I think that's something that has shone through today through, well, over the past few days in fairness, but really today from all of those who came from all over the world to attend his funeral. John, what are your thoughts on this day where people came to pay their final respects?
1: Well, it's funny, I read a headline in the newspaper over the weekend saying he was Ireland's band leader, and it's perfect.
2: Oh, that's nice.
1: It was perfect. Mm. He was. You know, like he was like the Pied Piper of Hamelin, where you get the guitar and then everyone would join in. I thought it was a very sort of fitting tribute to his musical, I suppose his musical spider legs, really. He seemed to know everybody.
0: Incredible.
1: Across international, like everybody from Steve Coogan to Eddie Vedder were there at the church today. I think Bruce Springsteen's saxophonist, Jay Clemens, was there too. So, like,
2: is that Clarence Clemens'
1: nephew?
2: Nephew.
1: His nephew, yeah. So he was obviously sent the way that the president sent in a missile.
0: He's a camp.
1: Yeah, so...
2: Well, speaking of presidents, even Barack Obama posted his kind of songs the summer last year and included as song number one a song from Glenn Hansard, yeah, and marked his death that way. So I think, yeah, that. But the ordinariness of his life, as you say, Frank, I think is lovely that there was within this event and this funeral where you had these big international names coming in and some of the biggest names in Ireland too, space was very, very much made for ordinary everyday fans to mourn alongside. And I think that's something you actually do rarely see, the way they did the wake yesterday in Emma, which I think 11,000
1: people
2: attended. That was really nicely done, and I think it's from knowing the activism and that he did and the way that he lived his life, you know, by remaining pretty normal.
1: You're right. It was interesting and unusual to see when the details of the funeral came out, saying that that the general public are indeed welcome to come to the church, but there will be very, very limited spaces.
2: Absolutely.
1: Usually it's, you know, funeral of that magnitude would be by invite only.
2: Yeah.
1: But it just sort of speaks to...
2: Do you know the only time I've ever heard of that happening with someone so famous is actually Jim Henson?
1: Yeah.
2: Yeah, when they like, and that was, there was tickets available, or not tickets, but there was space available for local kids to come along as well. So, yeah.
0: Yeah, I thought it was lovely and a great, I mean, even in death, it was almost like he was reaching out to his fans and appreciating, despite the fact that he had reached the upper echelons of his profession, that he still had time for those people. The amount of people that have, the tributes that I've read about, that I've listened to, of ordinary people who bumped into him at an airport or in a pub or in a cafe or whatever, out for a walk, he always had time for the ordinary Joe and Jane. He always stopped to have a chat, and he left a very lasting impression on those people. And the fact that, as you say, John, there was, albeit limited, but the fact that there was space for his fans, I thought that that was wonderful, because funerals by their very nature are such a personal and such an intimate thing. But his family obviously appreciated that it was important for Glenn Hansard to have those people there.
1: Yeah, of course. It was, you know, he never sort of lost the fact that he grew up in the suburbs of Dublin. He grew up in Ballymun. He never affected this sort of star thing, although he knew everyone. He never had that affectation ever. He seems to have remained humble to the end.
0: Yeah. May he rest in peace. And he would have been very welcome, and indeed his absence was noted on a number of occasions at All Together Now over the weekend. Let's talk about that a little bit, Dee. It showcased some of the best that Ireland has to offer. Loads of talent on show. I know you were down there. Was there anything that particularly stuck out for you?
2: Oh gosh, so I was only unfortunately able to go down on the Sunday. I was doing a bit of work on early Sunday afternoon. We were recording for the Sinscale L podcast that I do, and then was able to hang about for the day and night, which was great crack. And the mood on site was generally really, really, really good.
0: Weather helped?
2: Yeah, weather absolutely helped. Damo Dempsey played that afternoon. Huge, huge crowd for that. I suppose the one of the biggest crowds that, and I wasn't there for it, but, and I, it's one of those moments where you kind of wonder why they didn't put the artist on the main stage, was Christy Moore. Mm. I believe the tent was absolutely packed out for that. But then I was talking about that with somebody, and they did point out that with his sort of interstitial bits where he chats away to the audience and tells jokes, that might not necessarily work in, a, no. in an open air setting, that you might need the actual tent for that. So yeah. Fair enough. I really enjoyed Hot Chip's DJ set, which was, it was kind of the last thing I saw of the evening, which was very late.
0: Yeah.
2: As you can probably hear my voice, but I think that's as much the dust as anything else.
0: Yeah.
2: And because it was quite dusty on site, you know.
0: It was, yeah, scorched earth as well, I suppose, with all of the sunshine. But I'd, you know, take that over the mud baths that we've had there in the past. The Christy Moore one was a funny one for me. Yeah, I was down there on the Friday and the Saturday also, working, doing a few events. And I thought I was going nice and early to Christy Moore, who I think was on at 3:30, got there at about 3:00, and the tent, he was in the Something Kind of Wonderful stage, and it was already full by the time that I got there, and there was a huge crowd outside, and I did wonder why they hadn't put him on the main stage. And that's precisely it. It's like Christy Moore, it would not be the same kind of intimate setting if it was out open air. I don't think it would have worked.
2: Because it's open air without any real boundary to it, because that kind of main stage area is vast.
0: Yeah. Yeah. Do you know, I mean, they were plagued by traffic issues, John, in the first few years, and then seemed to get things right. But for whatever reason, and I have first-hand experience of this, because on Friday afternoon, I drove down from Dublin that morning. I was staying in a hotel in Waterford City. It took me about 2 hours to get from my home in Dublin down to the hotel. It took me 2.5 hours to get from the hotel in the centre of Waterford to the site, which would ordinarily be a 30, maybe 40-minute drive. It took 2.5 hours.
1: Well, that's probably because everyone was going around the same time you were going, Frank. Everyone's going, I might go early in the morning and I'll miss it. Like, what you need to do is go either Thursday evening or Saturday morning if you're willing to miss Friday. I think that's probably the only way to get around it, because if there's artists playing on Friday, and who wants to miss Pulp, let's be honest.
2: Oh, yeah.
1: If there's artists going on Friday and you can't go down any earlier than Friday morning, you're going to get caught. Yeah. That's the way of things. Yeah.
0: Yeah, yeah, yeah. My bad, obviously.
2: I think a lot of people got caught yesterday.
1: I love
2: the
1: way people give out about the traffic when they are the traffic, though.
2: Yeah, I know. But I think the problem with people coming back yesterday was I'd read that there was a large funeral in Port Law.
1: Right.
2: So basically everyone was being directed onto the same route.
0: Yeah, no, it was, I must say, a fantastic weekend. Some brilliant acts. And it's just like, it's one of those places that, like, you could spend all day walking around. You and see half of what's going on. I'm always taken by surprise. You turn a corner and there's an interesting act happening that you weren't aware of. It was absolutely fantastic. But look, let's move on. I want to talk a little bit about Ariana Grande, because she has decided to take a step back from public life due to what she describes as endless ongoing scrutiny.
1: Yeah, I'm glad. Mm. I'm glad she has. She needs to.
2: I agree, John.
1: Everyone is just... I mean, I was talking about this with my wife yesterday evening, and she said, do people not forget that she was performing in the Manchester Arena when that bomb went off? Like, do people not seem to think that she is still maybe carrying some PTSD?
2: And she also had a long-term relationship with Mac Miller as well, I mean, who passed away.
1: What is she, 28, 29, maybe 30? I mean, leave her alone. She doesn't look well. People are commenting on her weight. They're commenting on how she looks. They're commenting on what she's done to herself, inverted commas. The girl is a superstar. Mm-hmm. She's very clued in. She's very intelligent. And
2: she's extraordinarily talented.
1: Extraordinary. Wow. Like, she's a triple threat. And people just can't seem to stop picking at her. And I don't blame her if she never stands on a stage again or puts her mouth in front of a microphone ever again, because she's done enough. She doesn't owe anybody anything, and I hope she goes away, and if she's not well, that she gets well, and if she is okay, well, maybe that she gets some peace in her head.
0: Yeah.
1: Because this constant picking for clicks or to sell newspapers and commenting and these sort of like these gross, you know, almost whisperings of what's wrong with Ariana. Like, stop. She's a young woman. And is this what we're...
0: The photos... The photos were concerning of her. You would have to be concerned for her physical and mental health.
1: Well, when people are commenting on the way you look 24/7 since you're the age of, what, 14, 15.
2: Well, that's what she said herself. She said she's been a specimen in a Petri dish since she was 16 or 17. I've heard it all. I've heard every form of what is wrong with me, and then you fix it, and then it's wrong for different reasons.
1: Like her.
2: But I do have to say, I agree with Frank. I agree. I understand the concern that people had with her weight loss recently. And I think, you know, to pretend that there is nothing wrong and give you know, young women, young men, the idea that that is a healthy
1: thing
2: to aspire to.
1: No,
2: that has its problems as well.
1: She never asked to be a spokesman for how people look, for a start. It's the inverted commas journalists and the social media warriors who are all, she's too thin, she looks sick, she must be anorexic, what's wrong with Ariana? As if they care. You know, as if they care.
2: I would argue some people do care, but I understand your point. Like, you know, she has been overanalyzed and made a specimen of. So, but more than anything, I agree with your point that I'm glad that she is stepping back. I'm glad she's taking the time. However,
1: I hope we don't, for the best possible reasons, I hope we don't see her for at least a couple of years and that she just gets happy.
0: Yeah. Yeah, we absolutely wish her well. Let's move on then. There have been some brilliant acts just announced, added to Electric Picnic's lineup. Dee, you might reveal who they are.
2: Yeah, so Irish folk stars Amble, Van Morrison, and then also Aaron Rowe have been added. And that is like alongside an already pretty whopper list of headliners, including Lewis Capaldi, Gorillaz, Fontaines D.C., C-Mat, Zara Larsson, Wonderhorse and Geese. So some really, really cracking acts there.
0: Yep, let's have this is a clip here from Van Morrison to give people a flavour of what to expect in Stradbally this year.
3: Well, everyone is up front and they're not playing tricks.

0: Now, you'd be looking like, I know the man has a pedigree and I know the big Van fans will probably be grinding their teeth at me saying this, but Jesus, you'd want him to play the hits, wouldn't you?
1: Yeah. Oh,
0: you'd
1: seriously
0: want him to play the hits at Electric Picnic.
1: Yeah. Has he played a festival setting before?
0: I saw him in the Botanic Gardens in 1998.
1: I repeat my question. Has he played a festival setting before?
0: It was him and Bob Dylan, right?
1: Right.
0: Bob Dylan went on early because he wanted to have his dinner by all
1: accounts. Okay.
0: And Van Morrison played that. And we got about five songs out of 19, and a lot of it was sort of jazz inflection and like overlong bluesy workouts.
1: I just wonder what he's going to make the Electric Picnic.
0: You just never know which Van you're going to get.
1: You just don't know, yeah.
0: Yeah, you just better hope that the right Van turns up.
1: He could either love it or be just refusing to ever do a live show again, you
0: know? I have heard that like when he does decide that he's in grand form and he'll bang out the hits, that's nothing like it.
2: Yeah.
0: But he'd want to be like, you can imagine the promoters there, Van, won't you play the few songs that we I will. But you'd hope that we get
2: nobody tells Van what to do, in fairness.
0: No, that's
1: true. Maybe he's, you know, maybe the kind of angle here is that he might have that moment like Christy Moore that we were just talking about.
0: Like the Wolf Tones
1: as well, you know?
2: Yeah. Lads, I'm a big Beatles fan, big Paul McCartney fan, and I was surprised to read that he has never won the Mercury Prize.
1: Yeah, but the prize is only created in 1992.
0: And
1: his best work was safely behind him.
0: And what do we think, what do I think of album prizes?
1: Not a whole lot.
0: They mean nothing. So can you imagine Paul McCartney...
1: I can take this one for you, Frank,
0: can you imagine Paul's PR the day after if he doesn't win? Sorry, Paul McCartney, you lost out to Nats and their album, A Great Day in Newcastle.
1: Yeah, but can you imagine Dove Ellis's PR if they beat Paul McCartney at the... Like, you take that with you forever, wouldn't you?
0: Albums are nominated based on musical merit. There isn't anybody in that judging panel that knows better about music than Paul McCartney. The funny thing is that you nominate yourself for this, so obviously his people put him in for this. What sort of arse dragon is that like? Why are you putting Paul McCartney in up against like Dave, Jade, Nats, Koji Radical?
1: He wants to feel, you know, part of the music community.
0: Paul, you've nothing left to prove.
1: Doesn't, but like, I actually think I quite like the fact that he's up for it. I quite like the fact that he's willing to take the risk to be beaten by a young and upcoming artist. And you know what? I actually really, really doubt that if and when he is, that he wouldn't be the first person going, oh, congratulations, you beat me.
2: Mm-hmm. Well, I must say, as a Galway man, I'm really hoping that Paul McCartney gets beaten to it.
1: Yeah.
2: And I'm really hoping that Dove Ellis...
0: It gets cancelled. I've said it before, Frank, I'll say it again. Judging albums against each other in a given year are like saying, that orange is better than that table. It, like, musical merit. It
1: says
0: makes
1: the man
0: laugh.
1: Who comments on Picks of the Week every single week.
0: At least I'm always talking about something I like, though. That's the differ.
2: We had a conversation earlier about the weather, and I know this is a music slot, but bear with me for a moment, because it does seem like summer is over on the weather front anyway. But we were talking about, like, what songs remind you of summer? What are the best, like, summer bangers? Bryan Adams, Summer of 69, has been crowned Britain's greatest ever summer song. What, Dee, I'll start with you. What would your choices be if you were to be asked?
1: Well, first, like, they need to stop trusting the British public with votes on these things, because they never get it right. My first one would be Marlena Shaw, California Soul.
2: Mm-hmm.
1: Yeah, I think that is... I remember years and years ago being in the car, and a lot of summer song memories are associated with driving along with the windows down, but Kellyanne Byrne playing it, I think, on either Phantom or TX, and just being so elevated by the sunshine, the city I was seeing around me, and the song coming out of the speaker. It's such a cracker.
2: Is it about the song, John, or is it more about the summer itself, how you felt, where you were at your... It's just, you know, the way music has that ability to just catapult you back to
0: the time
2: and place.
0: I don't know is the short answer, but like one of my picks just sounds like the summer. It's Mbop by Hanson. Now, I know people probably go, it's a novelty and there's three little weeds and they're doing their skateboarding, but it sounds like the summer. That's all I can say. It's a summer song because it sounds like sunshine.
2: Well, if you give us a minute, we'll indulge you, John. We'll play a little bit of one of your favourite summer songs, Hanson, Mbop.

0: They were so young recording that, Frank, yeah, that they couldn't even form full sentences.
1: It's kind of one of those songs that just infiltrates your brain, isn't it? Like, it's unbelievably catchy. We'll move on to Picks of the Week, because I always run out of time in this item chat to you guys, and if I don't go to it now, we won't get to it at all. John, might start with you. You don't want Paul McCartney winning the Mercury Prize.
0: Because he's too good for it.
1: But your Pick of the Week.
0: Yeah, I think this will interest you as well, as a big McCartney fan. I presume by extension you're a big Beatles fan.
1: Yeah.
0: Rubber Soul, the album, is going to be reissued in October in a number of formats. There'll be a Blu-ray with like all sorts of different surround sound, 5.1, all this like immersive audio. There's going to be a 4 or 5 disc set with loads of demos, the album in mono, the album in stereo, the album remastered. And I think the treasure in the lot is the 22 or so demos that we're getting, many of which have been previously unreleased. Speaking of which, this is the very, very first take of the Beatles' Michelle.

0: That didn't need to do much to it, did they?
1: No.
2: John, you're a man after my own heart.
3: There you are now.
2: Really enjoyed that. Yeah. Great choice. And Dee, your pick of the week?
1: Yeah, my pick of the week, Frank, is from Opus Kink. They're a Brighton band who have been described as funk meets punk. Their new album, This Week Goodbye, came out last Friday, and they would have had two EPs before that. This is the lead single from it, which I really, really like. It's called This Week Goodbye.

0: We spoke earlier, guys. I know we are almost out of time, but we spoke earlier about Ariana Grande stepping out, stepping away from the limelight for a while for obvious reasons. Brandon Flowers has also indicated that he's considering quitting music. Do we know why?
1: Yeah, he just reckons that the songs that people expect the Killers to write aren't the songs that he's interested in writing. Which, as I just say, well, then write those songs.
2: To me, that just says everything about the difference in pressures on, you know, men and women in the music industry, that his reasons for leaving are that, you know?
1: Well, he said his dad, his dad restores old picture frames, and he's never had a penny in his life, and he's never been happier than his dad is.
0: Yeah. So, but do musicians, bands, artists, do they not evolve over time? And what you're singing about when
1: the
0: you're...
1: The best ones do.
2: They do. And I think what...
0: And what's wrong with that? Nothing.
2: There is nothing wrong with that. But I think if you're willing to evolve, you have to accept that your fans might not evolve with you. Mm-hmm. You might not enjoy the same level of fame and adulation, but if you're still getting to make the music that you want to make, you're pretty lucky.
1: Yeah.
0: Yeah. Well, he's always considered himself a solo artist. So if the music doesn't translate into the Killers universe, then surely he can go and do it.
1: But the Killers...
2: And that's what he is doing.
1: The Killers is what the Killers say it is, though, I'd have thought. Like, look at Radiohead. As an example. Like, there's a world of difference between Pablo Honey and Kid A in the space of 8 years. You know, Radiohead is whatever they say it is. Surely the Killers, although they're more of a commercial band, they can write whatever songs they feel the Killers should be writing.
0: Yeah.
1: So it's a bit of a non-complaint.
2: It really is. Yeah.
1: The sort of thing that you'd say if you were just about to release your third solo album, I think.
2: Exactly.
0: yes, as cynical as ever, John.
1: Not I.
0: Guys, on what was undoubtedly a very sad week and a very sad day for Irish music, I must say it was lovely to have you both in studio to talk about all things music. But we have run out of time. Thank you very much for listening. I will be back fitting in for Matt again tomorrow at 4:30. Emma Nolan is up next. Thank you so much for listening.
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9: It's 7 o'clock. I'm Laura Donnelly. Glenn Hansard has been remembered as a great musician and proud activist at his funeral in Dublin today. Hundreds of fans gathered near St. Patrick's Cathedral to watch the service. Bono, Imelda May and Dermot Kennedy were among the stars to attend. Glenn's younger brother Richard told those in the church how much he meant to them.
10: I know that Glenn made ripples. I know he made waves. But those first ripples and waves began at kitchen tables in Ballymun and Colester. And it's at those kitchen tables that for us, he will remain. I remember when Glenn's first stage was our house and his audience, our ma and da and us brothers. Glenn said once that when you lose someone, you don't really lose them. You inherit the best parts of them.
9: The security of Europe's external borders was tested by the crisis in Ceuta last week. According to the EU's Migration Commissioner, more than 70 people died when 60,000 migrants crossed the border from Morocco into the Spanish enclave. Justice Minister Jim O'Callaghan called a meeting of European Home Affairs ministers today to discuss the bloc's response. EU Migration Commissioner Magnus Brunner says Europe has to look ahead now.
11: The key now is for the European Union to act, I would say, in a united manner and also draw the right conclusions from these events.
9: Gardaí say there are some very young people using e-scooters. As part of a high-impact day of action, they seized 38 e-scooters and e-bikes, along with a sawn-off shotgun with ammunition and around €83,000 worth of suspected drugs in the Dublin metropolitan region. Detective Superintendent Jason Miley says a lot of young people are using e-scooters for crime.
12: Sometimes we take these off very young people, but there's a follow-up piece there with our juvenile referrals, you know, working with our community groups to try and reduce the opportunity for people to get involved in criminality at this age. But it is very young people that can be on these scooters.
9: And Brenda Fricker will be laid to rest on Thursday. The Oscar-winning actress died last month at the age of 81. Her funeral will be held in St. Catherine's Church on Meath Street in Dublin on Thursday morning, followed by a private burial. Today FM News, more in an hour.
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14: Good evening, I'm Stephen Doyle. With Dylan Watts, Graham Burke and Jack Byrne have all returned to the starting lineup for Shamrock Rovers this evening. They are in Tallaght Stadium taking on FK Ignatia in the third qualifying round of the Europa League. It's the first leg of that tie and it kicks off at Tallaght Stadium at 8 o'clock. Meanwhile, Galway United can leapfrog Athlone Town to sit top of the SSE Electricity Women's Premier Division with a win tonight. They face second from bottom Bohemians at Dalymount Park at 7 o'clock. United are yet to lose a league match this season and have won their last two meetings against Bowes. And the FAI has confirmed it will not be allocating tickets to Ireland supporters for either of the Nations League matches against Israel. The sides are due to meet in the first of their Group B2 meetings at the Na Gcearta Stadion in Debrecen in Hungary next month before playing the Irish home match in Serbia in October. It was reported earlier today no restrictions were planned by the Israeli FA for their three matches in the campaign against Ireland, Austria and Kosovo at the same ground, and they'd allocate tickets for Irish supporters. However, the FAI has released a statement to say it will not facilitate in-stadium access to Ireland supporters with operational challenges and safety and security concerns leading to the decision being made. To listen to live commentary of the League of Ireland every Friday night, download the Go Loud app now.
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9: Dry to start with tonight, some scattered showers spreading, lows tonight of 10 to 14 degrees.
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15: Good evening, hope all is good in your world. It is Emma Nolan keeping you company and telling you how you could win yourself that epic €303,000 that has been sitting a little bit too comfortably in the cash machine for the last week and a half or so. We are dying to get back to winning ways and it's going to go off this coming Friday. Cash machine, like everybody else, deserves a little bit of a break, I suppose, around a bank holiday weekend. But just bear in mind, the payout is this coming Friday if you entered the cash machine in the last 10 minutes or a week ago. go. You're still in the draw to win, okay? 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

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Electric Picnic, naturally completely sold out. When is it not? We want to get you there on Today FM. Your chances to go to Electric Picnic all across the month of August. I'll give you the details after this from Tyo.

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0: It hurts, it hurts, it hurts. My cousin is selfishly getting married in Spain on Electric Picnic weekend. And for the first time in many years, I won't be there. And that makes me very sad. But you could be. We want to get you to Electric Picnic. Today FM is the official radio partner of the festival. And throughout this month, we're giving you several chances to win your way. It's completely sold out. It's the festival that famously sells out within minutes. There's never a hope of getting tickets close to the event. It's always really tricky. So look, we want to get you there. On the lineup are the likes of Gorillaz, Lewis Capaldi, Fontaines DC, CMAT, and so many more. And honestly, it's one of those festivals that even if you don't make it to the main stage, you will have a blast. So keep listening to Today FM. The DJs will tell you the Electric Picnic pick that you are listening out for. When you hear that artist play on the show a song from them, you have the length of the song that's playing to get in touch to register to win your way to Electric Picnic, okay? Make sure you're with the Ian Dempsey Breakfast Show tomorrow morning. He'll have all the info for you, but you don't want to miss out on your chance of getting yourself to Electric Picnic 2026. Maybe it's your first ever time and you're like, do you know what? I'm 53. I want to give it a lash. I've never done a festival. Well, go. Trust me, you'll have such an incredible experience. Or maybe you're, whatever, just out of college or just out of school going, I want to see what it's all about. This is your station if you want to get to Electric Picnic. 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
4: 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Ask Your Mother. Can we stay up late having a look on the inside? 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

Mars with I Just Might on Today FM. I think it's fair to say for some of us, we were a bit late to the party on Ella Langley. You're either saying, yeah, I didn't know her until she was in Texas. That was the crack with me. Or you're saying, what do you mean? How have you missed her? She's such an icon and such a star. And yes, she is. I have learned that. But I was just a little bit late getting on that train. She's so class. And you might love this just as much as you loved Choosing Texas. It's brand new music from Ella Langley. This is called Be Hurt.

Yep, okay, that's it. I'm a big Ella Langley fan now. I'm on board fully. That is called Be Her. It is brand new music here on Today FM. Now, the sadness has been palpable over the last few days since the untimely death of Glenn Hansard. The tributes have been pouring in, absolutely beautiful. And his funeral did take place this afternoon in Dublin. I think it's fair to say that some artists that we like and love, they're songs we love, but then you've got music from the Frames and music that Glenn Hansard has brought to us that becomes the soundtrack to our lives. And with that in mind, I want to get this on right now. From the Frames, it's Revelation on Today FM.

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0: 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I'm obsessed with Role Models, High Hopes 3000. And surely you love it too. If you don't know what it is, trust me, give it a listen. It's next.
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Maren Morris and The Middle here on Today FM as we continue with Miss Britney Spears. And of all her throwbacks, you don't hear this one on the radio very often, and I think we should be changing that. So let's do that right now by playing you Every Time. Oh, I love this. 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

and Mr. Know-It-All, the music you love, you are listening to Today FM. It's been such an amazing journey watching the growth of this song and how it's changing Femi's life. He is from Dublin, and you can see here, this song has just had a rework featuring the Kid Laroi, if you don't mind. Onwards and upwards, sir.

0: Noble teaming up with the Kid Laroi, if you don't mind. You're listening to Today FM, and look, this is the week we've been waiting a while now for this cash machine to be paid out. 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

0: Good evening, I'm Daniel Pitcher. Glenn Hansard was remembered as a great musician and proud activist at his funeral in Dublin today. Hundreds of fans and supporters gathered near St. Patrick's Cathedral in the city to watch the service. Glenn's younger brother Richard told those in the church how much he meant to them.
1: I know that Glenn made ripples. I know he made waves. But those first ripples and waves began at kitchen tables in Ballymun and Colester. I remember when Glenn's first stage was our house and his audience, our ma and da and us brothers. Glenn said once that when you lose someone, you don't really lose them. You inherit the best parts of them.
0: Gardaí say that there are some very young people using e-scooters. As part of a high-impact day of action, they seized 75 e-scooters and e-bikes, along with sawn-off shotgun and ammunition and around €100,000 worth of suspected drugs in the Dublin metropolitan region. The operation also aims to educate people ahead of new e-scooter regulations, which come into effect at the end of the month. Detective Superintendent Jason Miley says a lot of young people are using e-scooters for crime.
2: Sometimes we take these off very young people, but there's a follow-up piece there with our juvenile referrals, you know, working with our community groups to try and reduce the opportunity for people to get involved in criminality at this age. But it is very young people that can be on these scooters.
0: Gardaí and Revenue have seized suspected cannabis worth around €150,000 during an operation in County Offaly. Around 5.5 kilos of suspected herbal cannabis was recovered by Revenue officers, with a further 2 kilograms seized during follow-up Garda searches. A man in his 30s has been arrested and has been questioned at a Garda station in the county under drug trafficking legislation. And the security of Europe's external borders was tested by the crisis in Ceuta last week, according to the EU's Migration Commission. More than 70 people died when 60,000 migrants crossed the border from Morocco into the Spanish enclave. Justice Minister Jim O'Callaghan called a meeting of European Home Affairs ministers today to discuss the bloc's response. And that's your news for now.
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5: Good evening, I'm Eve Conway. Galway United can leapfrog Athlone Town and sit at the top of the Women's Premier Division with a win tonight. They face second from bottom Bohemians at Dalymount. Galway United are yet to lose a league match this season and have won their last two meetings against Bowes. At half-time, it's nil all in Phibsborough. Shamrock Rovers face Albanian champions FK Ignatia in the Europa League third qualifying round tonight. Rovers dropped down from the Champions League qualifiers after losing to Ararat Armenia 3-2 on aggregate last week. That game has just kicked off in the last few minutes. The Israeli Football Association will facilitate a small allocation of supporters for their home tie against the Republic of Ireland. This Nations League match will be played at a neutral venue in Hungary on Sunday, September 27th. In a statement from the FAI today, they confirmed that they will not facilitate in-stadium access to Ireland supporters for either of its 2026-27 UEFA Nations League fixtures with Israel. Ireland's home leg was originally due to be played in Dublin, but will instead be played in Serbia on Sunday, October 4th. This fixture will be entirely behind closed doors. Former president of the GAA, Liam O'Neill, has died. He was the head of the GAA from 2012 to 2015 as the 37th president of the association. And finally, Sabrina Rabbit has been ruled out of Sunday's All-Ireland Camogie final with a thumb injury. She's not the only injury concern for Galway manager Cathal Murray ahead of their clash with Cork. Aoife Donoghue, Niamh Mallon and Dervla Higgins are also doubts for the defending champions. Murray is hopeful that some of these players will be fit for the final this weekend.
6: But you know, it's like everything else, you'll be thrown up challenges, you deal with them and we go forward. But look, we're hoping we get the majority of them players on the field for the Ireland final. We certainly won't get them all, but you know, we hope that the girls on the field will be good enough to do themselves justice.
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0: Generally dry at first tonight with moderate westerly breezes. However, it will become rather windy overnight with some showery rain moving in as well, with lows of 14 degrees.
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7: It is the Summer Cash Machine. 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We've talked about this for a while, but I think some cash amounts are worth waiting for, and I think 303,000 euro qualifies for that. What do you say? 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Okay, 303,000 euro to go. 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There's still time, or you can text the word win to 57557. 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Okay, so win to 57557. 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But have that entry in by Friday at 3. Just after that time, we could be calling your phone. 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That can't even be taxed. It would be all yours. 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And just a reminder, actually, make sure you know, you must know the cash amount if you get the call. So again, it's 303,000 euro. You can dream about that and how you'd spend it. I already have it spent in my head. Between now and Friday, the best of luck.
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The script in Will I Am and Hall of Fame on Today FM. If you spent the weekend in a field in County Waterford, respect to you. No doubt you're in recovery mode at the moment. And if you spent the weekend chilling out, doing a whole lot of nothing, I'm sure you're feeling quite smug today. I spent my weekend in the depths of the Beira Peninsula in West Cork in Castletown Bear. The Regatta Festival was on. There was so much entertainment going on, from the greasy pole, i.e. when you have to walk the plank out the pier but the pole's been all greased, to the pillow fights on said greasy poles and everything in between. It was the absolute crack. Castletown Bear, I'll see you this time next year. Same weekend, yeah? Right now, though, somber, this is My Body Isn't Ready on Today.

single song he's released, I've been a massive instant fan of. I really like him. I really, really do. Somber and My Body Isn't Ready on Today FM as we play you now, Benson Boone.

0: The station that wants you and you and you as well at Electric Picnic. This is Today FM. Stick around. The music you love continues with Taylor Swift. It's from the soundtrack of the new Toy Story 5 movie, which I believe is brilliant, actually. It's called I Knew It, I Knew You, and it's next.
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0: 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She charmed us all with her last single, Choosing Texas. Ella Langley is back with another hit. It's called Be Her.
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I'm about to play in new music from Gracie Abrams. Her new track, really good. It's called Look at My Life. And I sometimes wonder, does she spend much time here in Ireland now that she's gone out with Paul? Has he showed her around properly? Have they done the west of the country? Have they been down south? Have they been up to the Giant's Causeway? I know they were spotted once or twice in the last few years, but there hasn't been much since. Who knows? Maybe they're here keeping a low profile, and good for them if so. Here she is. This is Look at My Life, brand new music from Gracie Abrams on Today FM. Hello.

Gracie Abrams and Look at My Life here on Today FM. A very sad day today as crowds gathered in their droves to pay tribute to Glenn Hansard, his funeral this afternoon at St. Patrick's Cathedral in Dublin, and thousands, of course, yesterday too at the open wake. I suppose the tributes over the last week really just show how deeply he was loved and appreciated. A busker, a storyteller, and someone who made people feel every single word that he sang. What you're about to hear was recorded back in 2013 when Glenn Hansard and the Frames came into Today FM and performed Lay Me Down on the Ray D'Arcy Show.

0: I stuck these chords in because she's a goth. I thought she'd dig it. Ooh. 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When you lay me down,
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0: and 17 going under here on Today FM. It is Emma playing at the music you love, and so much to come between now and 9 o'clock. You don't want to miss out in Linkin Park. You don't want to miss out in New Khaki Kid, and you surely don't want to miss out in that epic new sing-along, Perfection, from Kingfisher. The Sun Will Never Settle is next on Today FM.
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it's Golden on Today FM, and now one of Ireland's most exciting hip-hop artists. I am such a fan of this guy, and by all accounts and what I've seen online, he smashed his set at All Together Now over the weekend. This is Khaki Kid and his new single, Easy Does It, on Today FM.

Kid and Easy Does It on Today FM. He is class. I was admiring his work from afar for the last while and only recently actually met him in person. He is utterly sound as well. And I know when it comes to music, it's all about the music, but I think as Irish people, when someone goes, do you know what? They're actually really sound out. You're like, do you know what? I like them even more now. Here is Tom Grennan. This is How Does It Feel on Today FM.

0: and in the end on Today FM, the music you love. That's what's going on here this evening, and so much more to come with Icona Pop and Olivia Dean on the way. Also, I encourage you to stay where you are if you want to go to Electric Picnic for free. I have the details after nine.
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6: Good evening, I'm Daniel Pitcher. Qatar says mediators are making progress towards ending the war between the United States and Iran, sending oil prices sharply lower. But Iran's denied President Trump's claim that talks are already underway. The Iranians insist there is only speaking to Oman about shipping lanes. The Strait of Hormuz remains virtually closed, and another ship has been attacked while trying to cross it. Expanding the criteria for an autism diagnosis isn't causing strain on resources, according to As I Am, in response to a number of autism experts calling on the threshold of diagnosis to be raised. There are concerns that a recent spike in diagnosis are putting pressure on support services. Deputy CEO of the charity, Fiona Ferris, says resources have failed to keep up with the growing understanding of the condition.
7: Rather than raising the diagnostic threshold, we would suggest that expanding diagnostic capacity to reduce waiting times needs to happen, investing in specialist services for people with the highest support needs, providing supports based on need rather than creating barriers to diagnosis, and then planning the resulting services based on the actual need rather than the prevalence of autism.
6: Hundreds of music fans have gathered in Dublin City Centre today for the funeral of Oscar-winning musician Glenn Hansard. 200 supporters attended the service inside St. Patrick's Cathedral, while a larger crowd gathered outside to watch on screens. The funeral saw speeches, poems and songs from some of those closest to him, along with a host of Irish stars. The late singer's wife, Marie, was among them.
8: As Glenn's wife, I want to thank him for the life we shared, searching for truth and beauty side by side. We found it in our song, Christy.
6: Lewis Green Line services have been suspended in Dublin City Centre this evening. Trams are only running from Broombridge to Dominic, and then from St. Stephen's Green to Bride's Glen. The operator is apologising to customers for the inconvenience and is asked to keep an eye on their social media for updates. And that's your news for now.
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9: Good evening, I'm Eve Conway. Galway United's unbeaten streak in the Women's Premier Division has come to an end. They conceded a 90th minute goal to Bohemians at Dalymount Park this evening. At full-time in Fitzroy, it was 1-0 to Bowes, and Galway miss out on the chance to go top of the league. Bowes rise to 9th in the table with this result. Shamrock Rovers face Albanian champions FK Ignatia in the Europa League third qualifying round tonight. A penalty from Graham Burke just before the half-hour mark put Rovers ahead, but they conceded 10 minutes later. At half-time, it's 1-1 in Tala. The Israeli Football Association will facilitate a small allocation of supporters for their home tie against the Republic of Ireland. This Nations League match will be played at a neutral venue in Hungary on Sunday, September 27th. In a statement from the FAI today, they confirmed that they will not facilitate in-stadium access to Ireland supporters for either of its 2026-27 UEFA Nations League fixtures with Israel. Ireland's home leg was originally due to be played in Dublin, but will instead be played in Serbia on Sunday, October 4th. The fixture will be played entirely behind closed doors. Former president of the GAA, Liam O'Neill, has died. He was the head of the GAA from 2012 to 2015 as the 37th president of the association. He passed away after a short illness at the age of 70. And finally, Sabrina Rabbit has been ruled out of Sunday's All-Ireland Camogie final with a thumb injury. She's not the only injury concern for Galway manager Cathal Murray ahead of their clash with Cork. Aoife Donoghue, Niamh Mallon and Dervla Higgins are also doubts for the defending champions. Murray is hopeful though that some of these players will be fit for the final this weekend.
10: But you know, it's like everything else, you'll be thrown out challenges, you deal with them and we go forward. But look, we're hoping we get the majority of them players on the field for the All-Ireland final. We certainly won't get them all, but you know, we hope that the girls on the field will be good enough to do themselves justice.
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6: Generally dry at first tonight with moderate westerly breezes. However, it will become rather windy overnight with some showery rain moving in as well, with lows of 14 degrees.
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0: Good evening. Hope all is good in your world. It is Emma Nolan keeping you company and telling you how you could win yourself that epic €303,000 that has been sitting a little bit too comfortably in the cash machine for the last week and a half or so. We are dying to get back to winning ways and it's going to go off this coming Friday. Cash machine, like everybody else, deserves a little bit of a break, I suppose, around a bank holiday weekend. But just bear in mind, the payout is this coming Friday. 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

an incredibly fun song. I love it. Icona Pop and Charlie XCX. And it is called I Love It. And I just by default said I love it because I do. You're listening to Today FM. It is Emma playing you the music you love. And you two fans so thrilled to finally have some new music. Their first album of all new material in 9 years following Songs of Experience back in 2017. This is what we know so far. There is a single on it called Street of Dreams, which we can play for you right now.

Street of Dreams here on Today FM. It's Emma, how are you? And this song from Gotye, Somebody That I Used to Know, we're about to play for you. It was released the year I started college, which was 2011. My God. And I went to college in UL. It was the very first time I had a laptop because you just didn't really have a laptop at your disposal, apart from when you went to college and needed to get one. And I'd say I spent more time watching Gotye's music video for Somebody That I Used to Know than I did actually doing any study or logging into whatever the student portal was. And actually, now that I think of it, there was a cover that was massive of that song, and it was like five or six or even more people all strumming along to the same guitar and singing to the camera. Do you remember what I'm talking about? I haven't made this up right. If you know what I'm talking about, drop us a WhatsApp, 087-4100-102. But for now, Gotye and Somebody That I Used to Know on Today FM. No.

you're on Today FM. I'm not alone. Lots of people messaging in, remembering that epic cover from a group called Walk Off the Earth back in 2011 of somebody that I used to know. And I was just mentioning before that, in case you weren't with us, yeah, started college in 2011. Very synonymous with that experience is that very song, Somebody That I Used to Know. The first time I had a laptop, you just didn't really have a laptop until you went to college then. Well, I certainly didn't anyway. And I spent so much time on YouTube watching Gotye's video, but also Walk Off the Earth video. I just looked into them there because I obviously didn't really do too much research about them at the time. I just loved the video. They are a Canadian indie pop band formed in 2006, but they actually became one of YouTube's first truly global viral music acts. They have these very inventive cover videos where like members of the group all play the same instrument. So for example, this one that was on my mind is the Somebody That I Used to Know one, and 1, 2, 3, 4, 5 of them were all playing the same guitar. It's very visually cool as well.

0: you haven't seen that video, walk off the earth. Somebody that I used to know, I would highly recommend. What a throwback this evening. Stick around. Going to get Niall Horan's Taste So Good on your radio next.
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The Weeknd and Take My Breath on Today FM. It is Emma playing at the music you love and about to play a brand new music from Sienna Spiro. I'm such a fan. She's class. Her debut single, Material Lover, an absolute banger. And her voice is so rich, despite her being only 20 years old. And she's been writing music for half her life now. She wrote her first song at just 10 after being bullied at school. And she described songwriting as her medicine.

She's certainly very talented, isn't she? Sienna Spyro and Great Expectation on Today FM. A very sad day here at home and around the world. Crowds gathered in Dublin for the funeral of Glenn Hansard this afternoon. And there really is such a sense that we've lost one of our own. The tributes over the last few days really do just show how deeply Glenn Hansard was loved. And I wanted to play this for you this evening. Recorded here at Today FM, Fado Fado, it's Glenn Hansard performing Raglan Road. Enjoy.

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0: Justin Timberlake and Mirrors on Today FM. Emma Nolan here. How are you? Coming up on 10 o'clock. What's going on if you want to get yourself to Electric Picnic? If you're sitting there still rattling with FOMO, if you didn't get to All Together Now and you're like, give me a festival by the end of the summer. Well, we are the station who want to get you there. I'll tell you everything you need to know to win your way to EP in a mo.
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4: 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He hit me first. 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Ask Your Mother. Can we stay up late having a look on the inside? 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And on the outside, would you ever read a feckin' book?
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0: Oh, I had the most fabulous weekend on a little trip away to West Cork, Castletown Bear and Alahees and all the rest. But I won't lie to you, as a Waterford woman, it did hurt me. It did hurt me looking at Instagram and not being at Portlaw and County Waterford all together now. If you would love to get yourself to the big one, though, we're talking Electric Picnic. It's only weeks away now. We want to get you there. Today FM is the official radio partner of Electric Picnic. And all throughout the month of August, we're giving you the chance to win tickets to this year's sold out festival. Okay. Honestly, if I was in your position now listening, I would be listening up because I would want to win those tickets. I cannot win those tickets because I'm here. You could, though. You could be there checking out the likes of Gorillaz, Lewis Capaldi, Fontaines, DC, CMAT, and more. So, for your chance to win, you need to be listening to Today FM, specifically Ian Dempsey in the morning. Be locked into him and all across the day because you're listening out for our Electric Picnic pick. Basically a specific song from one of the artists that are on the lineup, all right? And when you hear that song on Today FM, you WhatsApp the word picnic with your name and location to 0874100102. You will have the length of the song to get your entry in and we will announce the winner before the end of that show. Are you with me? As soon as the tickets are won, we'll announce the next Electric Picnic pick. So that's how it's going to work across the next few weeks and across the month of August. Make sure you're with the Ian Dempsey Breakfast Show tomorrow morning for more. And right now, sticking on Calvin Harris and Jazzy on Today FM.

0: You're listening to Today FM. There's Olivia Rodrigo. How are you? Now, that is it from me. I'll catch you back here tomorrow night from 7 if you're around. You're around? Cool. We'll catch up then in the meantime. The brilliant Dara Quilty. He's got soundtracks next.
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0: A very good night from the newsroom. I'm Daniel Pitcher. Qatar says mediators are making progress towards ending the war between the United States and Iran, sending oil prices sharply lower. But Iran's denied President Trump's claim that talks are underway. Iranians insisting they're only speaking to Oman about shipping lanes. The Strait of Hormuz remains virtually closed and another ship's been attacked. Expanding the criteria for an autism diagnosis isn't causing a strain on resources, according to As I Am, in response to a number of autism experts calling on the threshold to be raised. There are concerns that a recent spike in autism diagnosis are putting pressure on support services. Deputy CEO of the charity, Fiona Ferris, says resources have failed to keep up with the growing understanding of the condition.
1: Rather than raising the diagnostic threshold, we would suggest that expanding diagnostic capacity to reduce waiting times needs to happen, investing in specialist services for people with the highest support needs, providing supports based on need rather than creating barriers to diagnosis, and then planning the resulting services based on the actual need rather than the prevalence of autism.
0: Bill will be put forward tomorrow, aiming to give student renters more clarity on their monthly fees. The legislation from the Labour Party would see all charges that must be paid included in a single fee. The party has called on the Higher Education Minister James Lawless to support the bill and stop what it described as a stealth increase when rent controls are in place. Labour Senator and the party spokesperson on further and higher education, Laura Harman, explains how it would work.
2: So you could list the rent, for example, and say the rent is €1,000, but the mandatory charges are another €200 separately, whereas my legislation would ensure that you have to couple those together. You know, they count it as whatever's coming out of the bank account. They don't break it down in their minds. Legislation shouldn't either.
0: And part of a SpaceX rocket is expected to crash into the moon in the morning. Falcon 9 was launched 19 months ago before unintentionally veering towards the moon. NASA's previously said there's no danger to Earth from the impact, which experts believe will be the equivalent to 3 tons of TNT. And that's your news for now.
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5: Good evening, I'm Eve Conway. Galway United's unbeaten streak in the Women's Premier Division has come to an end. They conceded a 90th minute goal to Bohemians at Dalymount Park this evening. At full-time in Bibsborough, it was 1-0 to Bowes, and Galway miss out on the chance to go top of the league. Bowes rise to 9th in the table with this result. Shamrock Rovers defeated Albanian champions FK Ignatia by 3-1 in the Europa League third qualifying round tonight. A penalty from Graham Burke just before the half-hour mark put Rovers ahead, but they conceded 10 minutes later with an Aaron Green own goal. But 2 second-half goals from Fico Lopez and Aaron Green secured their win in Tala. They'll travel to Albania for the second leg next week with a 2-goal advantage. The Israeli Football Association will facilitate a small allocation of supporters for their home tie against the Republic of Ireland. The Nations League match will be played at a neutral venue in Hungary on Sunday, September 27th. In a statement from the FAI today, they confirmed that they will not facilitate in-stadium access to Ireland supporters for either of its 2026-27 UEFA Nations League fixtures with Israel. Ireland's home leg was originally due to be played in Dublin, but will instead be played in Serbia on Sunday, October 4th. This fixture will be entirely behind closed doors. And finally, in Gaelic games, Sabrina Rabbit has been ruled out of Sunday's All-Ireland Camogie final with a thumb injury. She's not the only injury concern for Galway manager Cathal Murray ahead of their clash with Cork. Aoife Donoghue, Niamh Mallon and Dervla Higgins are also doubts for the defending champions. Murray is hopeful that some of these players will be fit for the final this weekend.
6: But you know, it's like everything else. 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But look, we're hoping we get the majority of them players on the field for the All-Ireland final. We certainly won't get them all, but you know, we hope that the girls on the field will be good enough to do themselves justice.
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0: It's to be generally dry for the rest of the night with just a couple of outbreaks of rain in places. A cooler day tomorrow, unseasonably windy as well, with highest temperatures of 14 to 21 degrees.
7: 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What about that?
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0: 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Everything on Today FM from movies and musicals you love. Paying tribute to Glenn Hansard with Falling Slowly from Once coming up. Ewan McGregor, your song from Moulin Rouge on the way, and much more tonight.
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0: Opening the show tonight with 1980s police drama written by Bill Conti. This is the theme of Cagney and Lacey on Today FM Soundtracks.

The voice of Lily James from the 2018 cast of Mamma Mia. Here we go again. I Have a Dream on Today FM Soundtracks. It is Dara Quilty on Until Midnight, playing nothing but music from movies and musicals you love. In the next couple of minutes, Ewan McGregor performs your song from Baz Luhrmann's Moulin Rouge. And now we pay tribute to the late Glenn Hansard with Marquetta Glover here, Falling Slowly from Once, released in 2007. And went on to become a global success, winning the Academy Award for Best Original Song in memory of Glenn Hansard. From Once, Falling Slowly on Today FM Soundtracks.

That is Ewan McGregor alongside Alessandro Safina with your song from Baz Luhrmann's Moulin Rouge 2001. McGregor plays Christian, a young writer who falls hopelessly in love with the nightclub star performer, Satine, who was played by Nicole Kidman. An incredible soundtrack, and we'll play it frequently here on Today FM Soundtracks, where we give the music from movies and musicals you love a little home here on Today FM every Tuesday night between 10 and midnight. In the next few minutes, Ariana Grande with Popular from the 2024 release of Wicked. And this is from Thelma and Louise. It's Glenn Frey, Part of Me, Part of You, 1991.

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Ariana Grande starring as Glinda opposite Cynthia Erivo as Elphaba in the long-awaited film version of that hit Broadway musical. Coming up in the next few minutes here on Soundtracks, Queen's music takes center stage, A Kind of Magic, from the musical We Will Rock You, which opened in the London West End 2002. And this from Forrest Gump, 1994. The song accompanies Forrest's arrival in Vietnam. It's Creedence Clearwater Revival, Fortunate Son, on Today FM Soundtracks.

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1: From We Will Rock You, the Queen stage musical, 2002. Went on to become one of the longest running musicals in British theatre history. This is Today FM Soundtracks with Gara Quilty. The music from movies and musicals you love. Kristen Bell and Santino Fontana. Love is an Open Door is on the way from Disney's Frozen of 2013. And on the way next, from the, I was going to say rom-com, it's more of a romantic drama, Sliding Doors. Aqua, the Barbie girl Aqua, have quite a serious song, which is quite good, from 1998. Turn Back Time is next.
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0: see something crazy? Will you marry me?
1: Can I say something even crazier? 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
2: Kristen Bell with Santino Fontana, Love is an Open Door from Frozen of 2013, the moment Anna believes she has found true love, although things didn't quite work out the way she expects. If you've got kids in your life, you are familiar with the storyline of Frozen over and over and over again. But it's good music. This is Darragh Quilty, Today FM Soundtracks, the music from the screen and the stage, one of the modern classics, hugely successful, written by Matt Stone and Trey Parker, the creators of South Park, is the Book of Mormon, debuted on Broadway in New York City in 2011 and is still running strong. It's passed through Ireland many times with limited runs at the Bord Gáis Energy Theatre in Dublin. If you haven't seen it, worth getting tickets when it comes back into town. From the Book of Mormon, this is All American Prophet on Today FM Soundtracks.

0: take you back to biblical times, 1823. An American man named Joe living on a farm in the Holy Land of Rochester, New York.
1: You mean the Mormon prophet Joseph Smith?
0: That's right, that young man spoke to God.
1: He spoke to God?
0: And God said, Joe, people really need to know that the Bible isn't two parts. There's a part three to the Bible, Joe. And I, God, have anointed you to dig up this part three that is buried by a tree on the hill in your backyard.
1: Wow, God says go to your backyard and

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They're only for you to see. Even if people ask you to show the plates to them, don't. Just copy them onto normal paper. Even though this might make

0: Oh God, why are you letting me die without having me show people the plates? They'll have no proof I was telling the truth or not. They'll have to believe it just 'cause. Oh, I guess that's kind of what you were going for.
1: The prophet Joseph Smith died for what he believed in. But his followers, they kept heading west. And Brigham Young led them to paradise, a sparkling land in Utah they called Salt Lake City. And there, the Mormons multiplied and made big Mormon families, generation to generation, until finally, they made me. And now it's my

0: lives. All American!
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17: A very good night from the newsroom. I'm Daniel Pitcher. Qatar says mediators are making progress towards ending the war between the United States and Iran, sending oil prices sharply lower. But Iran's denied President Trump's claim that talks are underway. Iranians insisting they're only speaking to Oman about shipping lanes. The Strait of Hormuz remains virtually closed and another ship's been attacked. Expanding the criteria for an autism diagnosis isn't causing a strain on resources, according to As I Am, in response to a number of autism experts calling on the threshold to be raised. There are concerns that a recent spike in autism diagnosis are putting pressure on support services. Deputy CEO of the charity, Fiona Ferris, says resources have failed to keep up with the growing understanding of the condition.
18: Rather than raising the diagnostic threshold, we would suggest that expanding diagnostic capacity to reduce waiting times needs to happen, investing in specialist services for people with the highest support needs, providing supports based on need rather than creating barriers to diagnosis, and then planning the resulting services based on the actual need rather than the prevalence of autism.
17: Bill will be put forward tomorrow, aiming to give student renters more clarity on their monthly fees. The legislation from the Labour Party would see all charges that must be paid included in a single fee. The party has called on the Higher Education Minister James Lawless to support the bill and stop what it described as a stealth increase when rent controls are in place. Labour Senator and the party spokesperson on further and higher education, Laura Harman, explains how it would work.
19: So you could list the rent, for example, and say the rent is €1,000, but the mandatory charges are another €200 separately, whereas my legislation would ensure that you have to couple those together. You know, they count it as whatever's coming out of the bank account. They don't break it down in their minds. Legislation shouldn't either.
17: And part of a SpaceX rocket is expected to crash into the moon in the morning. Falcon 9 was launched 19 months ago before unintentionally veering towards the moon. NASA's previously said there's no danger to Earth from the impact, which experts believe will be the equivalent to 3 tons of TNT. And that's your news for now.
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20: Good evening, I'm Eve Conway. Galway United's unbeaten streak in the Women's Premier Division has come to an end. They conceded a 90th minute goal to Bohemians at Dalymount Park this evening. At full-time in Fibsborough, it was 1-0 to Bowes, and Galway miss out on the chance to go top of the league. Bowes rise to 9th in the table with this result. Shamrock Rovers defeated Albanian champions FK Ignatia by 3-1 in the Europa League third qualifying round tonight. A penalty from Graham Burke just before the half-hour mark put Rovers ahead, but they conceded 10 minutes later with an Aaron Green own goal. But two second-half goals from Pico Lopez and Aaron Green secured their win in Tala. They'll travel to Albania for the second leg next week with a two-goal advantage. The Israeli Football Association will facilitate a small allocation of supporters for their home tie against the Republic of Ireland. The Nations League match will be played at a neutral venue in Hungary on Sunday, September 27th. In a statement from the FAI today, they confirmed that they will not facilitate in-stadium access to Ireland supporters for either of its 2026-27 UEFA Nations League fixtures with Israel. Ireland's home leg was originally due to be played in Dublin, but will instead be played in Serbia on Sunday, October 4th. This fixture will be entirely behind closed doors. And finally, in Gaelic games, Sabrina Rabbit has been ruled out of Sunday's All-Ireland Camogie final with a thumb injury. She's not the only injury concern for Galway manager Cathal Murray ahead of their clash with Cork. Aoife Donoghue, Niamh Mallin and Dervla Higgins are also doubts for the defending champions. Murray is hopeful that some of these players will be fit for the final this weekend.
3: But you know, it's like everything else. You'll be thrown out challenges, you deal with them, and we go forward. But look, we're hoping we get the majority of them players on the field for the All-Ireland final. We certainly won't get them all, but you know, we hope that the girls on the field will be good enough to do themselves justice.
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17: It's to be generally dry for the rest of the night, with just a couple of outbreaks of rain in places. A cooler day tomorrow, unseasonably windy as well, with highest temperatures of 14 to 21 degrees.
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1: 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And this is an iconic theme written by John Williams. 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

0: Live to Tell from the soundtrack of At Close Range from 1986. Film stars Sean Penn and Christopher Walken, with Madonna providing its haunting theme song. Dara Quilty here on Today FM Soundtracks. Until midnight, all the music is from the screen and the stage. Movies, musicals you love. Phil Collins in the air tonight, which featured in Miami Vice. It's on the soundtrack for that. First broadcast in 1984. I'll play it on the show. And this from Austin Powers, The Spy Who Shagged Me. This came out in 1999. Dr. Evil with Just the Two of Us. 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

Valentine's in the air tonight on the soundtrack of Miami Vice. 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Rolling Stones, Gimme Shelter is on the way. From The Departed, Martin Scorsese, 2006, 20 years old this year. Rolling Stones on the way in the next 5 minutes. And from one of our own classics, Roddy Doyle, The Snapper. 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
2: Twas in another lifetime, one of toil and blood, when blackness was a virtue, the road was full of mud. 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And if I pass this way again, you can rest assured I'll always do my best for her, on that I give my word. 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

Rolling Stones' Gimme Shelter from The Departed of 2006, 20 years old this year. He has used the song more than once in his films, but the appearance in The Departed is synonymous with that movie. Iconic. 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Classic long film by Martin Scorsese. It is Dara Quilty here on Soundtracks, playing the music from movies and musicals you love. Elaine Page and Barbara Dixon, I Know Him So Well, from the musical Chess, is on the way in the next couple of minutes. And now we go to 1995. Leah Salonga with Michael Ball from the 10th anniversary concert production of Les Mis. This is A Little Fall of Rain, live on Today FM Soundtracks.

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0: Beautiful voice, Elaine Page and Barbara Dixon. I know him so well from Chess, first released in 1984. Here on Today FM Soundtracks with Dara Quilty, playing the music from movies and musicals you love. Tonight until midnight, lots of songs to come. Rufus Wainwright, Hallelujah, from the soundtrack of Shrek, is on the way in the next couple of minutes. And we go into the biopic Michael, which came out this year. The story of MJ, Michael Jackson thriller, is next.
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That was Rufus Wainwright singing Hallelujah from the soundtrack of Shrek 2001 on Today FM Soundtracks with Dara Quilty. The music from movies and musicals you love. Closing out tonight with another tribute to Glenn Hansard. We did play Falling Slowly from Once earlier on with Marketa Urglova. But the production that really gave his musical career a kickstart was his involvement with the Commitments and the writing of the music. This from the movie 1991, Try a Little Tenderness on Today FM Soundtracks.

0: 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Getting us to midnight, it is Dara Quilty with the music from movies and musicals you love. Every Tuesday, we do this show here on Today FM. Thanks for sticking around. Thanks for any texts you sent in tonight. Like to do the show. Tomorrow night, it being Wednesday, Clodagh Lawler is here with Today FM Country Hits and the Ian Dempsey Breakfast Show back in the morning from 6. Have a wonderful night.
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13: A very good night from the newsroom. I'm Daniel Pitcher. Qatar says mediators are making progress towards ending the war between the United States and Iran, sending oil prices sharply lower. But Tehran's denied President Trump's claim that talks are underway. Iranians insisting they're only speaking to Oman about shipping lanes. The Strait of Hormuz remains virtually closed and another ship's been attacked. Expanding the criteria for an autism diagnosis isn't causing a strain on resources, according to As I Am, in response to a number of autism experts calling on the threshold to be raised. There are concerns that a recent spike in autism diagnosis are putting pressure on support services. Deputy CEO of the charity, Fiona Ferris, says resources have failed to keep up with the growing understanding of the condition.
14: Rather than raising the diagnostic threshold, we would suggest that expanding diagnostic capacity to reduce waiting times needs to happen, investing in specialist services for people with the highest support needs, providing supports based on need rather than creating barriers to diagnosis, and then planning the resulting services based on the actual need rather than the prevalence of autism.
13: A bill will be put forward tomorrow aiming to give student renters more clarity on their monthly fees. The legislation from the Labour Party would see all charges that must be paid included in a single fee. The party has called on the Higher Education Minister James Lawless to support the bill to stop what it described as a stealth increase when rent controls are in place. Labour Senator and the party spokesperson on further and higher education, Laura Harman, explains how it would work.
15: So you could list the rent, for example, and say the rent is €1,000, but the mandatory charges are another €200 separately, whereas my legislation would ensure that you have to couple those together. You know, they count it as whatever's coming out of the bank account. They don't break it down in their minds. Legislation shouldn't either.
13: And part of a SpaceX rocket is expected to crash into the moon in the morning. Falcon 9 was launched 19 months ago before unintentionally veering towards the moon. NASA's previously said there's no danger to Earth from the impact, which experts believe will be the equivalent to 3 tons of TNT. And that's your news for now.
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16: Good evening, I'm Eve Conway. Galway United's unbeaten streak in the Women's Premier Division has come to an end. They conceded a 90th minute goal to Bohemians at Dalymount Park this evening. At full time in Fifthborough, it was 1-0 to Bowes, and Galway miss out on the chance to go top of the league. Bowes rise to 9th in the table with this result. Shamrock Rovers defeated Albanian champions FK Ignatia by 3-1 in the Europa League third qualifying round tonight. A penalty from Graham Burke just before the half hour mark put Rovers ahead, but they conceded 10 minutes later with an Aaron Green own goal. but two second-half goals from Pico Lopez and Aaron Green secured their win in Tala. They'll travel to Albania for the second leg next week with a two-goal advantage. The Israeli Football Association will facilitate a small allocation of supporters for their home tie against the Republic of Ireland. The Nations League match will be played at a neutral venue in Hungary on Sunday, September 27th. In a statement from the FAI today, they confirmed that they will not facilitate in-stadium access to Ireland supporters for either of the 2026-27 UEFA Nations League fixtures with Israel. Ireland's home leg was originally due to be played in Dublin, but will instead be played in Serbia on Sunday, October 4th. This fixture will be entirely behind closed doors. And finally, in Gaelic games, Sabrina Rabbit has been ruled out of Sunday's All-Ireland Camogie final with a thumb injury. She's not the only injury concern for Galway manager Cathal Murray ahead of their clash with Cork. Aoife Donoghue, Niamh Mallon and Dervla Higgins are also doubts for the defending champions. Murray is hopeful that some of these players will be fit for the final this weekend.
2: But you know, it's like everything else, you'll be thrown out challenges, you deal with them and we go forward. But look, we're hoping we get the majority of them players on the field for the All-Ireland final. We certainly won't get them all, but you know, we hope that the girls on the field will be good enough to do themselves justice.
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13: It's to be generally dry for the rest of the night with just a couple of outbreaks of rain in places. A cooler day tomorrow, unseasonably windy as well, with highest temperatures of 14 to 21 degrees.

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1: FM. Mary McKeown spoke about RFK Jr.'s U-turn when he called on families to get vaccinated.
2: Nothing he said actually made sense. It was lies upon lies. The way he spoke about Fauci and said everything he said was a lie, that is categorically not true and easily disproven. Then he cited another part, 73 studies about something else to do with some other. He just spews absolute nonsense. But I think that it was significant that backed into a corner, and of course, no doubt he'll go back in his word at some future point, he did say that, because he had said so many things, he's been so skeptical about and said that measles vaccines should be optional at one point. And now, of course, the whole thing has been out of control, not just this year, but last year as well. And now he finally backs down.
0: The last word
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